0: And, well, we talked about this funky offense, and, well, I think we're going to be seeing a lot of it so far, back-to-back, some funky plays by the Hornets.
1: So it's first and 10. Ball's going to be spotted on the 48-yard line. They line up, one receiver out to the right, three backs in the backfield. Smith takes a snap, handoff, left side, tries to get past the line of scrimmage, and he's stuffed. He might have gained one as he was bouncing his way through the line. It's going to bring up second down.
0: Yeah, he's able to find a hole in the Greene County wall there, but, hey, the Dragons doing a good job at not letting them get much more than that. Like you said, maybe a yard there, and really just need to just set back. Just let them come to you. I think that's going to be the thing. Don't overcomplicate this. You know, you start to see some funky offenses, and people like to overcomplicate things.
1: Yeah.
0: Just make it as simple as possible for you.
1: Yeah, this offense is, you know, a lot of pitches, a lot of runs through the tackles. It's going to be a lot, you know, up to the safeties and linebackers side on defense for the Dragons, making those reads when the ball's pitched. Smith sends a man in motion. Handoff right up the gut. Man breaks a tackle. Got one man to beat. Deacon James trying to catch him down. He's going to catch him at the 20-yard line and bring him down. But Metcalf's going to have it at about the 18-yard line. They're going to be in the red zone here on their first drive.
0: Yeah, and I'm sure this is probably a key to the game for the Hornets as well. Like we said, set the pace early. And right now, Metcalf's setting the pace early here. It's three drives, and, well, they're three-quarters of the way down the field now.
1: So first and 10 from the 17 here for Metcalf. Running offense, the clock's rolling. You know, we're 3.5 minutes into this game. Clock hasn't stopped once, so. Smith brings the offense to the line. Same formation, one receiver to the right. Sends number 7 in motion from left to right. Fakes a handoff, and it's a reverse. Trying to get out, it gets around and gets to the 20, to the 10, and the Dragons are going to bring him down, but not before he gets to the 5-yard line. So they pitch it twice. It's a little reverse play, and he gets it out here to the left side. Dragons had a man chasing him down. Couldn't see exactly who it was, but they're able to bring him down before he gets into the end zone. They're going to spot it at the 4-yard line. It was Shuffit that came up with the tackle, and Metcalf has it here now, first and goal.
0: Yeah, I mean, Metcalf's offense, it just reminds me of some backyard football, you know what I mean?
1: Yeah.
0: You're just trying to pitch it, get it to where you can, have a little fun, and just sling it for a touchdown. And so far, they're doing a good job at piecing it together. We're going to have to find a way to stop it.
1: First and goal here from the 4. Metcalf takes the snap, and we have a whistle here and our first flag on the night, and it looks like we're going to have, not sure exactly what we see. Here's the official.
2: Prior to the snap, encroachment.
1: Encroachment on the defense.
0: Wow.
1: So the Dragons are going to, you know, it's going to be spotted at the 2 now, half the distance to the goal. So first and goal from the 2. Didn't hear the number on who that foul was on. Metcalf County comes to the line. 8:23 to go in the first quarter. Scoreless ball game. Metcalf is driving here. They send a man in motion to the left side. Handoff up the gut to the left side now, and he's going to walk right in to the end zone. Metcalf County scores on their first drive of the night and makes it 6-0. Not a good start for the Dragons defense, who played really well last week.
0: Yeah, that was not a great series for the defense. They just seemed to kind of struggle with the mismatches and the cover-ups and this is something they've never seen, you know, and you can't, it's not something you can truly recreate at practice as well. So
1: extra point attempt is up for Metcalf County, and it is no good. So it's 6-0 Metcalf as the Dragons will be set here to receive the kickoff. That drive took 3 minutes and 46 seconds off the clock here in the first quarter.
0: Yeah, and that's a note I had in my packet as well was, you know, this Metcalf County Hornet team, they're going to play with some old slow ball. You know, I always like to call it the old Coach Fudge from Adair County. He played basketball as slow as molasses going downhill. You know, it was hold the ball, play to slow, run out the clock. You're going to beat them with a low-scoring game. And, well, I think Metcalf kind of has that same idea tonight here on the gridiron is run that play clock all the way down to zero, keep the possession time. And we've talked about this before. Possession time almost always equals a big win. There's very few times that it doesn't, and when it doesn't, there's other numbers that result in that reasoning it. So that's going to be the thing. We're going to have to really make sure that we're not giving them as much possession time as they're wanting. We're going to have to chip that off and get the offense off the field.
1: So Metcalf County slowly gets out there to kick off this football. It looks like Peyton James and Deacon James will be set to receive the kick. They're set up at about the 25-yard line, so I'm assuming that they're anticipating that Metcalf's going to do a squib kick or an onside attempt here.
0: Yeah, they're not in a hurry at all, even when it doesn't matter.
1: Yeah, not at all. Metcalf set to kick here. It's an onside kick attempt. Oh, it goes to number four. Quentin Anderson's going to cover it up, and he's going to field it at about the 40-yard line. So good job there. It bounced right by the hands of Levi Dobson. He did a good job of not putting a hand on it. It bounced, you know, right at about face mask level, and the guys on the next line behind him were able to secure the ball. So the Dragons will start here, down 6-0 here early in the first quarter to the Hornets of Metcalf County. Dragons offense, see if we can get back to a roll like they were on last week.
0: Yeah, you're going to come out here, and your goal here is you got to make up for the slack that we had on the defense right here. You got to come out, you got to score early, make some big drives. Let's do what Metcalf County did, make four or five big drives down there, soak a lot of time off the clock, and get some points up on the board.
1: James in the shotgun. Two receivers both sides. He takes a snap, throws it out to the left side, caught by Collins, breaks the tackle, gets to the 50, and before he's brought down, a good gain there by Mason Collins. Caught it, slipped a tackle, and got upfield a little bit. Dragons showing that they can throw the ball early.
0: Yeah, I love to see that because I know the Dragons can do this. You know, they are obviously very well versed on the ground, but here's the thing is he does a great job in the pocket. He's able to shed out of the pocket, still make some very impressive throws on the run, across the body, across the field. So in a play like that where he has time to sit in the pocket, let the play develop, I mean, it's going to work out. And I'm excited to see if that's something the Dragons are going to lean on this game or not.
1: Yeah, so it's going to be second and about two here for the Dragons. James in the shotgun takes a snap. Handoff, Peyton James up the gut, going to pick up the first down, and he's still moving. They're not blowing the whistle, and he's going to get out to about the 47-yard line in Hornet territory. So a new set of downs here for the Dragons. Two plays and a first down. That's what you like to see if you're Coach Phelps. That's how you drew it up. Let's just move this ball down the field. Hurry up offense here for the Dragons. James sets them up. Got one receiver out to the left. He takes a snap, handoff. Peyton James trying to get around the edge. Makes a man miss. Falls forward. He's going to pick up about two before he's brought down at about the 45-yard line. He's going to bring up second and about eight.
0: Yeah, still a positive gain there, and there was a missed assignment off on the left tackle side where a block didn't get set. And, I mean, still able to make that into a positive yardage. I mean, that's just great offense by the Dragons.
1: Once again, hurry-up offense. He sends Keelan Curry out far, out wide. He puts Mason Collins in the slot, takes a snap. He's going to keep it himself and run. Options it, pitches out to Peyton James, makes a man miss, levels the shoulder, and he's going to get about another three-yard gain. He's going to bring it out to about the 43-yard line before he's brought down. It's going to bring up third.
0: This is exactly what the doctor ordered for the green and gold.
1: About third and six here. First down marker sitting up at the 37. Dragons offense slows it down a little bit. Get a play call here. Curious to see with a 6-0 deficit if Coach Phelps wants to go for it if you don't convert here on third down. James in the shotgun. Got trip receivers to the left. And we're going to have a false start. So it's going to bring up third and long now for the Dragons.
0: Yeah, just a little bit of miscommunication. I don't think he was very aware of what the offense was going to be doing there. I think they were going to try to get him on the jump. And, well, unfortunately, sometimes if you play with snakes, they'll bite back on you.
1: Yeah, absolutely. That was miscommunication on the part of the Dragons. So now it's going to bring up third and 11. Ball spotted at the 49-yard line in Hornet territory. And we'll see what Coach Phelps draws up for the Dragons offense here. James in the shotgun, two receivers out to the left, takes a snap, looking to throw, throws it out to Peyton James on the left side, makes one man miss, trying to get up, makes another man miss, gets out to the 40, to the 35, to the 30 before he's brought down, rumbling, tumbling to the 25-yard line. Peyton James on the reception, first down Dragons on the third down conversion.
0: Yeah, great job by the Dragons there. Metcalf really sold out for the run game in the gap, and well, sure enough for them, there was nothing there, and the Dragons able to make something happen off the left-hand side for a big first down. That could have been a very tricky situation there, but the Dragons, they're going to march the chain down and get a new set of downs here.
1: Looked like we had a sideline warning against the Dragons coaching staff there. But it is going to be first down and 10 from the 26-yard line. So the passing game early for the Dragons getting the job done here as they look to tie this one up, marching down the field here. James in the shotgun. Dragons are working from left to right now on this drive. James takes a snap, handoff up the gut. And it's going nowhere. It's fumbled. We'll see who comes up with it. That was Grady Shuffit on the run, and it looks like haven't seen a signal.
0: I believe
1: both teams are pointing, and it looks like it's going to be second down. So the Dragons recover the fumble. That's the second fumble from Shuffit in as many weeks. He does have that broken left hand, so he's running with the cast.
0: Yeah, and he's running off to that left-hand side, which is forcing him to protect that ball with that hand. And it's just, it's hard, and it's something he's going to have to get used to.
1: No loss on the plate, so it's second and 10 here. James in the shotgun takes a snap, handoff. Peyton James going to run it up the middle, has nowhere to go, but he breaks the tackle and gets all the way up to the 20-yard line before he's brought down. Going to bring up third and short here for the Dragons. I have to believe now with the field position, this is for sure a fourth down go. Hurry up offense here. He sends trip receivers out to the right. James Brothers in the backfield. Anderson, Hall, and Collins out to his right. Takes a snap, looking to throw, fakes it, going to run it up the gut. No, he's going to go left, trying to get around, has a linebacker miss. He makes the tackle, gets up to the 10-yard line before he spins, and they're going to say he's out of bounds, but it's going to be a Dragon first down. Good run there by Deacon James on the quarterback keeper. That was not a designed run. He was looking to throw it, and looks like the corners were jamming the receiver, so he just tucked it and ran it himself up the left side and made a linebacker miss with that speed, and the Dragons will have it first and 10. Maybe it's first and goal here. It is first and goal from the 10-yard line.
0: Yeah, he just does such a great job at taking a play that should be nothing and turning it into something that's huge for the Dragons, and that's a prime example of it right there.
1: So he's going to line up same formation here for the Dragons. Takes the snap, going to keep it, looks to run, he's going to keep it himself, and he's going to spin forward, and he's going to be brought down about the 6-yard line. It was one of those option reads, and he kept it himself. And he just dives forward for a few yards, makes it second and goal here for the Dragons.
0: Yeah, really important, though. Hey, you want to finish here. That's going to be the biggest part of this drive is we got to finish. You don't want to get down here and have to settle for a field goal or anything like that. We really need the points up on the board.
1: Two receivers out to the left. Now he brings Anderson into the backfield with him, Collins and Hall. Hall in the slot here for him. Takes the snap. He's going to hand it off. Peyton James going to bounce it to the outside, trying to get around. Gets a block from Collins. Going to dive forward. And we'll see where they spot him down. It's close to the goal line. We don't see an official making a mark here. And it's going to be a touchdown, Dragons. Peyton James on the handoff bounces it out the left side. And the Dragons answer back and score and make it 6-6. Now, without Emma Eastis, I've heard we're going to see the Muddle Huddle make its return here to the Dragons offense. And I believe the Dragons might go for two here.
0: Hey, I'd love to see this. And, you know, I know that everybody pretty much knows it now, or they've seen that documentary on, you know, kind of getting away from the kickoff because, or the going for the field goal and just settling for the 2 points, because statistically showing that's the better choice, right? And we are lucky enough as a high school to have someone as great as Emma, right? So we're so used to getting to that. Here we go. I mean, we're getting ready to see something and see what the Dragons pull out of the hat.
1: They don't go Muddle Huddle. It's just a straight 2-point conversion. We'll see. James going to keep it himself, runs to the right side, and he's going to walk it right in. 2-point conversion is good, and the Dragons take an 8-6 lead. Yeah, you were talking about that. You know, Coach Phelps told me in years past that he didn't feel comfortable kicking the extra point until his kicker was successfully over 75% of the time successful. Yeah. Emma sitting, I think she's only missed two this year, and they're going to say,
0: replay
1: it. What happened? Didn't see a whistle?
0: I'm guessing.
1: Oh, they're going to say that we got it wrong. We didn't see it. We lined up for a 2-point conversion, but it was on the 1-yard line. And now on the 2-point conversion, it's a false start. So everyone had it confused up here in the booth. It's 6-6. The Dragons are going to go for two here now. And Johnny Eastis is going to grab his. And here is the Muddle Huddle. Here it comes out to the left side. Johnny goes out to the 10-yard line. Sorry, got a little confused ahead of myself. Bad snap. Deacon's going to have to pick it up, look to throw. And we have another whistle down here, and they blow it dead. And they're going to say another false start on the Dragons. Wow, I guess that broadcaster jinxed that this would be a good crew tonight for the Dragons, but that's four penalties now against the home team.
2: Offense, number 13, 5-yard penalty, first time down.
1: Either way, it's 6-6 here with 3:25 to go here in the first quarter of action. Dragons marched it down the field there and answered back the Hornets' first drive. They scored as well. And here we go. It's 2-point conversion try from the 17 or 14 yard line. Deacon's going to take the snap. He's going to roll. Has a bunch of man to miss. He's going to just chuck it up to the corner of the end zone. Has a man in the corner, and it's dropped by Mason Collins. Looks like there was some contact down.

0: there. So it's going to be 6-6. That ball was just heaved up from about the 25-yard line. Deacon just sent up a prayer, and Collins unable to come up with it in the corner of the end zone. So 6-6, the Dragons are set to kick off here. 3:25 to go in the first quarter. See if the Dragons defense can come up with a big stop here and get the offense back out onto the field.
1: Yeah, that's going to be big here. And I will say, if you're able to get a big stop here, turn the tides, and get your offense back out there as quickly as possible, that could be a talking point that we'll be talking about in the post game, because I think that's going to be essential here, is just making sure we don't allow Metcalf County's offense on the field as much as they want to be on the field. And I think the Dragons defense can do it. They're just going to have to really settle in and get used to seeing these weird formations from Metcalf, and that's going to take a couple of drives. And yep, maybe this is the one here.
0: Big night if you're a sports fan. Steelers and Browns underway on Thursday Night Football. The Phillies and Braves are underway in the third game of the wild card round for the MLB playoffs. And, of course, we're here on Thursday Night Football here for high school sports. So good night if you're a sports fan. I know I'm watching on my phone here as much as I can. Kickoff here is going to hit the 15-yard line and roll out of bounds at the 10-yard line. So it's going to shorten the field here for Metcalf County. That's a play that, you know, coach has been trying to get our kickers to be able to spot that ball down there within the 10-yard line and get it to stop there. But that one just took a funny hop late and bounced out of bounds at about the 10. So Metcalf County will start here from the 35-yard line, their second drive of the night. But, you know, it's not a bad spot. It's 25 yards from the previous spot. So,
1: yeah, it was still a great kick. I mean, like we said, I mean, what they want them to do is pin them down in the corner. That's a lot to ask out of a young kicker in high school football. So the fact that we're even that close to being able to kind of piece it together, hey, you'll take it as the glass is half full.
0: Absolutely. Metcalf kind of comes back out here in this offense. See if the Dragons can stop it now. Smith sends a man in motion, takes a snap, handoff right up the gut. No, it's to the right side. He's going to keep it himself. And he's going to be brought down, but not before he... Oh, we got some punches thrown in the huddle, it looked like, and no flag. Number 69 from Metcalf, I could see it from here, was throwing punches at the bottom of that you know, melee down there, it looked like. Golly.
1: Yeah, those dog piles, they get a little rowdy, and, well, that one was clear as day, and no flags on the play, but... Hey, you can use that as maybe a good thing for the Dragons. Maybe it means you're getting into their head a little bit, get them frustrated, and that can play out in benefit of you, because those personal fouls, when those happen, that's a big chunk of yardage. So, hey, Dragons just need to keep a cool head and just let them play their game.
0: So it's 2nd and 3 here. Ball's at the 43-yard line, excuse me. Handoff left side, breaks a tackle, and he's going to be brought down just past the first down yardage at the 47-yard line. So first down here for Metcalf County. Number 69 for Metcalf County, that's junior Braden Pickett. And he was out there involved in another little tussle out past the line of scrimmage on that play. So something to keep an eye on here as Metcalf County slows it down and is going to send a play from the sideline about every time. Jackson Smith going to lead him out there onto the field here for 1st and 10. Sends a man in motion, and we're going to have a false start. And it looks like that's exactly what it's going to be. So it's going to be 1st and 15 here. Ball's going to be spotted at the 42-yard line. Once again, Metcalf's going to send a play from the sideline, take their time. Clock's at 2 minutes here in the first quarter. Tie ball game 6-6. Metcalf County just now starting their second drive of the night. Running offense, it's going to take up some time on the clock. They send a man in motion, handoff up the middle, going to barrel through, and the Dragons' defense is going to stop it. It's going to bring down 2nd and about 14. They might gain 1 on the play there. Metcalf County had a helmet come off. Looks like he's going to have to come out for this play. Number 4 for Metcalf County, that is Ethan Rakes, senior, going to have to come out. So it's 2nd and 14 here from the 43-yard line. Smith's going to line up in the shotgun now. Different formation than what they've run. 2 receivers to the right, 2 to the left. Takes a snap, long snap. It gets through his hands. Going to roll all the way to the 25-yard line. He's going to pick it up. He's going to try to throw it. He heaves it to the middle. It's going to be incomplete. Had an open receiver at midfield at the 50-yard line, but it falls harmlessly to the turf, and it's going to bring up 3rd and long. The Metcalf County offense got away with one there. That snap went right through his hands and ended up about 20 yards behind the line of scrimmage, and he was chased down. Good job by him to just throw that, but –

0: almost threw it into some double coverage areas, and luckily just overthrew his receiver. There was one open where he kind of threw it, but could have been really bad for Metcalf, but it's going to end up being 3rd and 14. Stops the clock with 1:01 to go here in the opening quarter of action. Breeze coming in here into the booth tonight. Beautiful night for football. Smith once again in the shotgun. Trips receiver to the left, one to the right. Takes a snap. It's a good snap. He's going to roll to his left. Looks to throw. He's going to get lit up. Ball's tipped by the receiver, and it's going to be incomplete. It wasn't caught by number 10, intended for Colton DeVore. And it's going to bring up 4th and 14 now for Metcalf, as Smith was absolutely laid out as he threw that football. He took a lick there, and the Dragons' defense is going to get rewarded here. And it looks like they're going to go for it, unless Smith is also their punter. And there he is. He's going to line up there. Punt team is out. And DeVore is going to come out to punt for Metcalf on 4th and 14 from the 43-yard line. Deacon James back to receive the punt here. He lines up at about the 30. Metcalf trying to get a hard count off. Now they snap it. Good snap. Here comes the punt. It's going to go all the way. Lands at about the 28 and roll and go out of bounds. And they're going to say it went out of bounds at the 22-yard line. So the Dragons defense comes up big there. And it's going to get the ball back, tied 6-6.
1: Yeah, defense did exactly what we need them to do. Get out here, stop the offense, and kind of put them in their place. And, well, let's get our offense back out there and get them firing on all cylinders. And we do want to note that if you are listening through the stream tonight, there is a little bit of static. We got the famous IT department working on it as we speak. But if you can't stand it, hey, get the radios out. Let's listen to it old school. That's a good way to do it. Tune in, K-Country 105.7. Hopefully we'll have that resolved by the end of the game. Yeah. So we do apologize for
0: that. Shout out to my brother-in-law, Jordan Scott, sending us a text, letting us know.
1: My man.
0: Dragons going to line it up here, 1st and 10. James takes the snap, fakes the handoff, going to roll to his left, throws it out to the left side. Quentin Anderson's open, but as he was going down to catch it, he was hit by the corner, and he drops it. So it's going to bring up 2nd and 10.
1: Hey, not a bad look, though. Not a bad play by any means. I really like that they're coming out here on this first down and really trying to incorporate that pass play.
0: Yeah.
1: That's what makes a good football team. It's kind of like a pitch count on the mound, right? You want to work it, and that first down is always a good one to kind of go on a pass play to go ahead and just chunk up a big set of yardage for your boys. And, well, it didn't work out there, but, again, it's a great game to get a little experience, kind of different things, just like we're trying with the muddle huddle down there on the extra points, just kind of trying to express something that we haven't done all season.
0: So 2nd and 10 here. James in the shotgun, two backs with him, takes a snap, handoff. Peyton James going to run to left side, tries to bounce it outside, makes one man miss, dives forward, and he's going to gain about 4 or 5 out past the 25-yard line. It's going to bring a 3rd and medium here for the Dragons.
1: Well, if the pass play didn't work for you, do what you know how to do best, and that's give it to one of the James brothers, send them out there and let the slew of Dragons just do the blocking. Well, they did exactly that, and, well, they set them up in a good position here. They just got to capitalize and see if we can get that first down here and get a reset on the downs.
0: 18 seconds on the clock, 20 on the play clock, so they don't have to snap it here if they don't want to. 3rd and 5, 9 seconds here on the clock. James takes a snap. We're going to have one more play. He throws out to the left side. Caught. Spins. Breaks a tackle. And he's going to pick up the first down as time expires. And we're going to start the 2nd quarter here with a Dragons first down.
1: Yeah, great way to start a second quarter is with a fresh set of downs. And, well, that's what the Dragons are going to get when they get back out here. All tied up, 6-6 as we dance into the 2nd quarter. And, well, so far, Nick, I mean, hey, the first all their defensive stop, you know, it wasn't what we really needed. You know, it wasn't really peace altogether. It wasn't flawless like we really needed to come out and do. But it looks like offense and defense are slowly starting to push those puzzle pieces together. And, you know, this is ultimately what coach is looking for today is, you know, the Dragons, they're a good football team. They've kind of struggled at the start, piecing it together going into the 2nd quarter, maybe into the halftime. And I'm sure that's what Cole is looking for this game. It's just they're looking for a cleaner one. And, well, if they can just keep a clean slate from here, then I'm going to call this a pretty good game.
0: Yeah, you know, the penalties, you know, I'd like to see that cleaned up. The Dragons had a few penalties early. I think it's 4 against the Dragons so far. So I got to clean that up a little bit, but a good defensive stand there. You took advantage of a mistake that Metcalf County made and, you know, forcing them to punt. And now, you know, if you answer back and you can get a little momentum on your sideline with a lead here, it goes a long way, and especially if you can carry that lead into halftime knowing that you're going to get the ball after you deferred, you know, winning the toss. So
1: yeah, it's going to just set them up for success, and, you know, again, that's probably why Colt does it, is he wants to try to set his boys up and girl up into the best position possible going into the second half, because that's nothing you ever want, is to be down by a touchdown going into the second half and then not getting the ball. That's just, you talk about a slap in the face, taking the wind out of the sails, that's exactly that.
0: So we flip the field here. Dragons are working right to left on your radio dial here. Ball spotted at the 33-yard line. James takes a snap. snap, hands off the little brother. He's going to bounce it.

0: out to the edge. Vicks gets a big block from Connor Cowan, makes one man miss to the 40, to the 50 before he's dragged down to the ground by three Hornets. Picks up a Dragons first down at midfield.
1: Man, gotta give it to our boy Connor out there. You talk about a big old block. Such a big block that, well, the guy took a second to get up off the ground.
0: Yeah, that was a big one. Hurry up offense here. Dragons getting quickly back to the line. And we have a helmet come off for Metcalf County, so it gives them a little advantage here. Slows down after a whistle. And first and 10 here from the Dragons from the 50-yard line. Two receivers to the left, two to the right for Deacon. He's in the shotgun with little brother to his right. Takes a snap, going to keep it himself, tries to run up the gut, bounces left, bounces right, bounces all the way right, gets out to the numbers. One man to beat, lowers his shoulder, gets all the way up to the 33-yard line before he picks up another Dragons first down.
1: Bounce, bounce, bounce, bounce. That's exactly what he did, man. You talked about just the shiftiness, and I mean, it's just impressive. I mean, and here's the other thing, is not only is he shifty, but he's tough as nails, too.
0: Yeah, he accepts and wants that contact.
1: Betcha.
0: Dragons hurry up offense once again, takes a snap, looking to throw this time under pressure, rolls to his right, it's going to throw it out, and it's going to go out of bounds. He had a receiver in the area, and it looked like he might have been out of the tackle box as he was scrambling to his right. It's going to bring up second down.
1: I think Deacon wanted a little bit more out of that play. He threw that ball and kind of hung his head there for a second. I think he knew that it could have been big. The pressure was just a little much in the pocket. And, hey, it's a good decision. You know, rather safe than sorry, right? I'd much rather take a down that you have to get back here than having to get back 5 or 8 yards on a big sack.
0: So it's going to be second and 10 here. He's got two backs in the backfield with him. Takes a snap. Fakes a handoff, going to keep it himself, tries to run and gets bounce out to the side to the hash. Big block once again, gets to the 25, the 20, the 10, 5, touchdown, Deacon James, and the Dragons take the lead.
1: Oh, man, what a block. Dog. Mason Collins over there with a big one.
0: And we have a flag, they're going to call it back. I'm going to say it's going to be a blindside block. No, it's a hold at the line of scrimmage. Man, another one called back. Maybe I'll get excited again on another touchdown here.
1: Yeah, that's been the story of the Dragons all season long. I mean, we had a slew of big plays last game where they just were called back. I mean, I think there was a big 60-yard run, like an 80-yard run that all got called back. And, you know, this is just where that discipline comes into play, right? Because if you're not disciplined, all it takes is just one little inch. And, well, a big play like that just dissolves in your hand before you know it.
0: So it's going to be second long here, second and 20. They back this ball all the way up to the 44-yard line. I think I got to do a better job of looking at the line of scrimmage when a flag's called. Because, man, I got fired up right there.
1: I was so excited about that big block.
0: Yeah, that was a big one. And it was clean. You know, there wasn't a flag on that
1: very
0: one.
1: Much,
0: so
1: very much.
0: Second and 20 from the 44-yard line. James takes a snap, looking to throw, throws it over the middle, has Keelan Curry open at the 40-yard line. He catches it and brings it down. So short gain there to bring up third and long here for the Dragons.
1: Hey, Mr. Playmaker Keelan right there doing a fantastic job getting up in the air when he had a little bit of double coverage on him and just making sure that he had that ball. And, I mean, that's a heck of a catch by him. You got to give him credit where credit's due.
0: Third and 16 now. Takes a snap, fakes a handoff, rolls back, looking to pass, rolls to his left, has one man to beat, linebacker's fast, gets rid of it, thrown, caught, and he's going to step out of bounds. It was Quentin Anderson catching it as he went out of bounds, and it's going to bring up fourth and 10 here for the Dragons. They're saying the ball was tipped up in the air. He did a good job of catching it before he went out of bounds. They're going to spot this at the 33-yard line, so it's fourth and 9 here for the Dragons, and it looks like the offense is going to stay on the field. 10:36 to go as the clock stopped due to the receiver getting out of bounds. We're gridlocked here at 6-6 as Deacon.

0: all series there. And I'll check football here. It looks like the Steelers and Browns are tied 0-0 with 7 minutes to go in the first quarter. Kind of rooting for the Braves to win that series.
1: Yeah.
0: Be honest, I don't really, you know, I'm a huge baseball fan, baseball coach. You know, I've played baseball my whole life. I kind of disagree with the format and how that's set up. You know, you play 162 games and you win 97 games or 94 games if you're the Braves, and now it comes down to a best of three series.
1: Yeah, it can be a little tough, that's for sure.
0: Fourth and nine, Deacon takes a snap, looking to throw. Has a man open, right side, throws it, but he overthrows his receiver and it goes out of bounds. The Dragons will turn it over on downs, and Metcalf County will start their third drive of the night from the 33-yard line. Good shot there from Deacon James. You know, it's fourth and nine. Might as well take a shot.
1: Yeah. Yeah, it was a valiant effort, no doubt about it. And, well, like I said, you're not giving them great field position by any means. I mean, you're setting them up with decent field position. But, you know, it's nothing where you're giving them the 50 or the 40 on your side. So, and here's the thing is, if that gets intercepted, well, they're taking the ball from down there.
0: Yeah,
1: you have a chance to even stop them further. So, not a bad play call. You just want to kind of reset, get your defense out here, and just get a big stop and get your offense back out there as quickly as possible.
0: And line up in this offense that the Dragons haven't had an answer for. They sent a man in motion left to right. Going to hand it off right up the middle. He's stopped at the line of scrimmage, but he dives forward, and he's going to pick up about four before he's brought down. Looked like it was number four. That's Rakes on the carry for Metcalf County.
1: And did get a note that the stream's starting to sound better, so
0: yeah.
1: If the IT department's listening.
0: Good job.
1: We appreciate you. We appreciate you.
0: Thank you for tuning in tonight, whether you're listening on your radio dial or tuning in on the Fork Media app. We appreciate you tuning in to listen to Dragons football tonight.
1: And, of course, we're coming to you live from the broadcasting booth presented by the wonderful folks at AutoSmart in Camelsville.
0: Second and five here. Metcalf County lines it up once again in this wishbone. They send eight in motion. Fakes a handoff. It's going to be the quarterback keeping himself. Has one man to beat. Gets around to the 50, to the 40, and he's brought down. Good open field tackle there by Deacon James. And Metcalf County picks up a first down in Dragon territory down at the 40. Dragons haven't had an answer for this wishbone offense. Like we said, it's old-school kind of football, and they're running it to perfection so far.
1: Yeah. When
0: they do run it. You know, the only time they've really made a mistake is when they lined up in the shotgun.
1: Yeah, and that's usually the reason why a lot of young teams don't run it, is because it can be a little complex sometimes for young athletes, right? And, well, I mean, the Hornets seem, they look like they've kind of adapted to it pretty well, and that's going to be the hard part for Greene County, is it's not something that you see all the time, so how do you deal with it? And I think the defense is kind of trying to figure that out during this game.
0: First and 10 here from the 40. Metcalf sends number 10 in motion this time. Fakes a handoff, looking to throw. He scrambles to the right side. Big sack. Keelan Curry comes up at the 50-yard line to bring down Smith. That was a good read there by your linebacker defensive end there, Keelan Curry. He had a slew of Dragons behind him, so he was the first to make contact, and that's going to bring up a big sack for the Dragons, second and 20 now.
1: Yeah, big job by the Dragon defense there. You're going to set them up, like you said, second and 20. I mean, that's second in the country mile. This is exactly what we said for the recipes of success is. And, well, just a great job by the Dragons there, getting into the backfield and not totally selling out on the run. That was the important part there, is because that kind of play, you can really sell out for the run and then leave somebody wide open down in the field. And, well, everybody was matched up with the Dragon down here in the field, and the quarterback for Metcalf, they felt the pressure, and, well, it resulted in the negative yardage for them.
0: Metcalf County's going to take a timeout here with 8:21 to go in the first half of action. So it's 6-6, 8:21 to go in the half. Dragons defense with a big play there. And while we do have a stoppage in time, I'd like to give another shout-out to our sponsors for making tonight's broadcast possible. That's Eastris Phelps Pharmacy, Health First Pharmacy, Coward and Parrott Funeral Home, Taylor Regional Hospital, Foster Tolder Curry Funeral Home, United Citizens Bank, Lindsey Wilson University, Greene County ASAP, Squires and Lee CPAs, SCRTC, Central Farmer Supply, Lee's Famous Recipe Chicken of Greensburg, and Auto Smart of Campbellsville. Thank you for your continued support and for making tonight's broadcast possible. You know, I got a text from my brother the other night. He was listening to the broadcast. He said he loves that it's, you know, local, you know, businesses giving back to local radio and to local sports. So we appreciate you for, you know, letting tonight's broadcast be possible and to, you know, giving, you know, us a chance to bring, you know, you this local action. It's something that, you know, it's pretty rare. If you're not from a small town like I'm not from, my family's not from, you know, it's something that's cool and it should be cherished. And I know people around here love it. So
1: yeah, no doubt. We're happy to do it.
0: Absolutely. Second and 20 here. They send a man in motion. Going to keep it up the gut. Met at the line of scrimmage. Breaks one tackle.

0: tackle. He's going to barrel forward. He's going to pick up about four, but it's bringing up third and long. Good job there by the guys in the trenches to make contact early and slow him down, and that, you know, that secondary came up quick to help.
1: Yeah, like you said, the line able to get some contact up front. It just kind of lines up the secondary to kind of fill in those gaps open-handed and look for a big stop there, and that's exactly what happened for the Dragons, and that's going to set them up 3-15, so that's good news for the green and gold here.
0: Got to stop him here. Big third down. Ball's at the 45-yard line. Not sure if Metcalf would go for it, you know, if they don't, you know, get fourth and short. So we'll see. Ball spotted at the 45-yard line in Dragon territory. Smith lines up behind the center. Gets the snap. Looking to throw. Throws it quickly out to the right side. Incomplete. It's going to bring up fourth and long. He just threw it behind his receiver. And it's going to bring up fourth and 15. And it looks like the punting unit is going to come onto the field for Metcalf County. Good job there by the Dragons defense. After, you know, they forced you on a turnover on downs, and, you know, you answer right back, and you're going to get the ball back here.
1: Yeah, it's a great job by the defense. They've been just a big aspect to the Greene County football team all season long. And, well, this one, we'll see what the special teams can piece together here. Maybe a big punt return.
0: DeVore back to punt for Metcalf. Take a long time to snap the ball. And they get the snap off. Looks like a false start, but they're not going to call it on the right side. The ball is going to go out of bounds at about the 18-yard lines on the punt. So the Dragons will start, have to go a long way to get into the end zone. But we'll see what the James Brothers and Company can do here as they start their next drive with 7:28 to go here in the first half.
1: I'm really excited here to see if we continue the trend of first play passing plays and trying to go for something on the outside there. And as the breeze comes in, and man, it's a beautiful night for some high school football on a Thursday. And well, I think we got lucky today, Nick, because it's forecast for rain tomorrow. So the good news for us is, well, we're going to get the games in before the rain hits. Not so fortunate for the other teams that still got Friday night action.
0: Good job scheduling fall break at the right time, right?
1: Yeah,
0: get this game in on a Thursday night. First and 10 here from the Dragons from the 26-yard line. James in the shotgun. And we have a whistle here. Not sure exactly what we see. Oh, it's a uniform discrepancy here for Metcalf County. Number 15 for Metcalf County. Pointed something to his legs. That was Blaine Walker, the sophomore for Metcalf County, comes off the field. They bring in a replacement linebacker for him. James now changes the play at the line of scrimmage. Trip receivers to his right. Takes a snap. Fakes a handoff. Going to keep it himself. Runs up the left side. One man to beat. Have a flag back here. He's going to spin past the 40-yard line up to about the 44-yard line. And this one looks like it's probably going to be coming back against the Dragons.
1: Yeah, I do think that one's going to be on the Dragons. And like you said, that's going to bring us back there.
0: Again, behind the chains here on first downs. Not a good start to this drive. Tied 6-6 here, 7:21 to go first half.
2: Illegal formation
0: against the Dragons. Too many men in the backfield. So it's a 5-yard penalty. It's going to bring up first and 15 here from the 21.
1: Yeah, and that's going to add into that total that we talked about a little earlier. Another flag is going to be another set of yards that, well, I'm sure Coach is going to have a conversation with them next time they take a look at film and say, guys, we got to get rid of these. You know, we are a great football team, and this is, it's hindering us just a little bit.
0: First and 15 here. James in the shotgun, takes a snap, fakes a handoff, keeps it himself, has a lead blocker, gets around the edge, makes one man miss out to the 26-yard line before he's brought down, brings it out just a little bit past the original line of scrimmage, so it's going to bring up second and 9. Good job there
1: and
0: to get around that edge.
1: Yeah, exactly. And what I was going to say was that's kind of where the Dragons get off on is, like, yes, they were behind the chains, but they do such a good job at making every play being a positive yardage that they're able to battle back up that hill. But you never want to put yourself in a bad position, right?
0: Yeah.
1: But they're able to get out of it when they are in it.
0: Trips receivers to the left here for James. He's back there with Quentin Anderson in the backfield with him. Takes a snap, low snap, and we have another whistle. It's going to be a false start against the Dragons. Some undisciplined play here tonight and last week. So the Dragons definitely have some stuff they need to clean up. So that gain on first down and long for nothing.
1: Yeah.
0: So it's going to be second down now. Ball spotted at the 22-yard line. So second and 14 here for the Dragons.
1: Right now the Dragons' worst enemy?
0: Themselves.
1: Themselves, yeah. I'm going to be interested to see what that number is at the end of the first half on penalty yards.
0: So James, same formation, trips receivers to the left, one out to the right, takes a snap, looking to throw, throws it quickly, and it's going to be dropped out there on the right side, and we have a flag here. It looks like it's going to be a face mask. Keelan Curry was brought down by the face mask. I mean, he was just spun to the ground on an incomplete pass after the ball had already hit the ground.
1: Yeah, the ball hit his chest and just kind of bounced out. And I don't, to the credit of the Metcalf County player there, I don't think he realized that he didn't have the ball.
0: Yeah,
1: and he just kind of continued on to the tackle. And, you know, it's one of those hot shot face masks that we talk about all the time. You just kind of get lost in the moment. Your hand ends up there. So it is going to be a face mask personal foul, and that's going to be 15 yards for the Dragons. And that's going to be good news because that's going to put them at a new set of downs.
0: Yeah, so. Get behind the chains again, and then you get bailed out. So you got to take advantage of it here. That's the first penalty called against Metcalf County tonight. Here we got 6 minutes to go in the first half.
1: You know, and it was the first one, but it was a big one.
0: It was blatant.
1: It was a big one. And on top of that, that's 15 yards that the Dragons are going to get back here. You know, it goes to show how much that yellow laundry can add up.
0: So first and 10 from the 37. James with two backs back there with him. Takes a snap. Hands it off. Peyton James, a little confusing, but he gets up the middle, and he's going to pick up about five or six before he gets taken down. He's a little upset. Him and Anderson got a little confused and were crossing in front of James, and they made contact a little bit, slowed Peyton down, but he did a good job of finding a hole after that, and it's going to be second four. Hurry up offense once again. Takes a snap. Handoff. Peyton James. Going to bounce it out there outside. Gets the first down before he goes out of bounds. And Metcalf County didn't have a player off the field.
1: Yeah.
0: But there was no flag called for it.
1: Yeah, that was pretty obvious because the coaching staff for Metcalf County is, they even kind of got into the face mask of the student over here, kind of letting them know, like, you got to get off the field faster than that. But like you said, nothing happened for the Dragons. So I'm going to say that's a missed call there on this squad.
0: So it's going to be third and one here for the Dragons. James going to bring him out once again. Two to the right, two to the left for him. Peyton in the backfield with him. Low snap. He's going to keep it himself, run up the right side, picks up the first down, gets past midfield, brought down, lowers the shoulder, and gets all the way out to the 46-yard line. Another Dragon first down, big third down conversion there by the senior quarterback.
1: Yeah, again, he just does such a great job in high-pressure situations, big moments. When you need a big play, you're looking to him pretty much all the time. And here's the thing is he's done a great job at kind of bailing out the offense here and there, but I really want to see some of these secondary players that we talked about in the pregame start getting some touches and starting to get them kind of working. Get this offense firing on all cylinders. We're going to have a timeout on the Hornets side.
0: So Hornets burn their second of the half. They have one more remaining, 5:11 to go here in the half. Dragons driving now in Hornet territory. We'll see what Coach Phelps draws up here on offense. Haven't seen any trickery tonight. Kind of kept that one in his back pocket so far. But, you know, you're tied 6-6 here. Halftime looming quickly. You have the ball. This is a big possession for the Dragons to try and get into the end zone and take a lead. And, you know, if you can convert that two-point conversion to make it, you know, make Metcalf have to score a two-point conversion to tie it up, that'd be huge going into halftime knowing that you get the ball back.
1: Yeah. I mean, Metcalf missed that field goal early, and we've talked about it before how that can come back to bite you a little bit later on. And, well, if the Dragons are able to put on a couple more points, you're going to separate yourself a little bit more. And even if you do get into that close position of the end game and they're catching up, well, you have that extra point that they're really going to have to work for. So you set yourself up in good position, but you're not quite there yet.
0: Again,
1: you have to get to the halftime, you have to have at least a touchdown ahead of them to make it kind of worth something.
0: Steelers lead the Browns 7-0. End of the first half here coming up. In case you're wondering about Thursday night football in the NFL, we're Thursday night football here in high school. James going to take the snap, looking to throw. He's going to keep it himself, runs up the right side, and we have a flag in the backfield. James is going to keep it himself, and it looks like he's going to run all the way to the end zone, but I'm not even going to get excited because this one's coming back, and Dragons are pleading their case. Looks like number 58 for the Dragons is pretty upset with the call. That is Carson Knight, the center for the Dragons, and it is a hold. It's coming all the way back.
2: 10 yards
0: from the previous spot. It's going to be first and 20. And hold against the Dragons tonight.
1: Yeah.
0: That official down there sounds like a broken record. James ran that one 45 yards all the way to the end zone, 46 yards all the way to the end zone. And he's got to jog all the way back and start fresh on first and 20 now.
1: I was going to say, not only does that just make it hard because now you're behind the chains, but you just now had one of your better players just have to sprint the half the entirety of the field, and, well, you're about to ask him to do even more right now. So he's hands on the knees trying to catch his breath and get ready for this one because it is. It's a big play, and he's not got a lot of breath in his lungs.
0: First and 20 here. James takes this handoff. Quentin Anderson's going to run up the middle. Met at the line of scrimmage, and he's brought down. He gained a few on the play. It's going to bring up second and about 18. That was Anderson's first carry of the night. He's lined up in the backfield majority of the night. A couple times he's been lined up in the slot, but they haven't thrown to him one time. So,
1: yeah, you can still see out there Deacon tired. He handed that one off and didn't really move much more and put the hands on the hip. He's really trying to battle back, get the lungs ready again for a big play here.
0: So second and 19, he sends Holland Collins out wide left. Takes a snap, going to hand off to Peyton, going to get around the edge. Big block, makes a cut up the field, gets to the 50, bowling forward, and he's going to be brought down, but not before he gets to the 48-yard line. So it's going to be third and long here for the Dragons, but it's third and shorter than what it was. It's going to be about, they're going to say got to the 49. So third and 13 here for the Dragons, but you are in Hornet territory.
1: Yeah, big plays throughout the game, and this is one of them right here. If you're able to make something happen, well, that's big for you. If not, I mean, you really got to be careful here, that ball sitting where it is. You don't want to give the ball up in good field position to the offense because, well, they've been doing pretty good over on the Metcalf County side.
0: 3:45 to go here in the first half. James lines it up. Big third down here for the Dragons. Takes a snap. Fakes a handoff, going to keep it himself, gets a lead block, gets up the middle, pushes his little brother, gets past to the 30, to the 20, to the 10. Touchdown, Deacon James, and I do not see any dirty laundry. It is a touchdown, Dragons. They take the lead with 3:32 to go in the half.
1: Exactly what the doctor ordered for the green and gold, and, well, hey, he was able to do it once. Why not again, right?
0: He got into the secondary and pushed little brother in the back and said, let's go. I'm following you. Got a block, and he was gone, left him in a cloud of dust. The Dragons take a 12-6 lead here, and we're going to see another muddle huddle, I believe, as Johnny Eastus is going to line up outside the numbers, and a little confusion on the defense for Metcalf County. We'll see what the Dragons decide to do here, how they line it up. They snap it directly to Jackson Reynolds. He picks it up, and it's going to be, it's a live ball. It's fumbled, and that one didn't work. So the Dragons lead 12-6 here with 3:32 to go in the half.
1: Respectable. I like
0: yeah.
1: it. Hey,
0: I know
1: I know
0: Coach Phelps wants to try that, see if, you know, if in case, you know, Emma ever gets hurt. You know, she's not here tonight because of a soccer game. I'm trying to get an update to see how the Lady Dragons have done tonight. They're at John Harden playing tonight, but I kind of want to see Johnny Eastus kick an extra point. I know he's got the boot. He kicked a 40-yarder in my PE class the other day.
1: Oh, wow.
0: I mean, obviously there was nothing out there, but you know, just him in the boot, and he kicked the 40-yarder. It was pretty impressive. I tried to kick it, and I don't think I made it 25 yards.
1: Yeah, but, I mean, we've talked about it before. Green County is just so blessed to be able to have such a good special units team. I mean, you got Carter, you got Emma, two people that are able to make it work pretty well. And like we said, I mean, you just don't realize in the high school football how big that is. And it's been fun to see what the Dragons are doing without their kicker out there today.
0: So East is set to kick off now. Kicked that last one all the way out of bounds at the 10-yard line, set them up at the 35. He kicks this one pretty long, and we have another whistle here. Not sure exactly what it.
3: Yes, we have a flag on the field.
0: Another one. And I was talking this crew up before the game, and we've got a lot of them, a lot of dirty laundry out there tonight.
1: Yeah, it's been
0: a false start on the kicking team.
1: Wow.
0: So they're going to re-kick from further back. And the Green County faithful down there in front of us not happy with that one. Student section's a little slim tonight for Dragons fans. You know, kind of expect that with fall break starting. But other than that, it's pretty packed in here.
1: Yeah. 3:32 left on the board, 12-6. Green County in charge.
0: And this kick's going to be caught at the 30-yard line. They're going to bring it up. He brings it out all the way left. Has one man to beat. Big open field tackle there. He's brought down right at the 30-yard line. That looked like it was Grady Shuffett and Caleb Carpenter on the tackle there. Good special teams work there by one of the Carpenter twins getting in there and getting the job done.
1: Yeah, I mean, the kickoff team, I mean, they've done a great job at just holding Metcalf to no further than that 30-yard line most of the night.
0: Caleb and Colin Carpenter transferred in last year, and they're twins, and I've known them now for 2 years and still cannot tell either one apart. They have to tell me when they walk into the building which one's wearing what shirt so I can talk to them throughout the rest of the day and not call them the wrong names. They're that identical. So Metcalf's going to have it here from just past the 30-yard line. The wishbone offense, they send a man in motion, handoff. It's a reverse. Peyton James in open field comes up, but no, it looks like it's Jackson Reynolds going to come up and make the tackle.
1: Big tackle.
0: Big tackle right at the line of scrimmage over here on the left side. So it's going to be a small gain, if any, or they're going to, not sure where it's going, but the running back there for Metcalf didn't like that hit. Reynolds' clean tackle looked like and spun him out of bounds. And it's going to bring up second and 10 once again. So no gain on the play.
1: Yeah. That was a clean tackle, but it was a big tackle, no doubt.
0: Peyton James went to go right as he was trying to make a move on him. He knew he had Reynolds to the left there. So he, you know, held his ground, and Reynolds made the open field tackle. Second and 10 here. They have one receiver out to the left. They send a man in motion. Spin around the back of the defense. Hands it off. Nope. Quarterback keeper out the left side. Quentin Anderson's going to bring him down, but not before he picks up about five. Good job that by Anderson to not bite on the run up the middle. They're pretty good at disguising which way the ball's going. So once you identify it, you know, it's pretty easy to see it. But they send that man in motion all the way around the backfield. And, you know, they disguise it really well in some plays, and some others they don't.
1: Yeah,
0: I think that was a botched play, and Smith decided to keep it himself and run to the right.
1: Yeah, and that's exactly what they're doing. And you're seeing it a lot in college right now where you're doing that. You're shading somebody over, covering it up, and just you're trying to get them to bite on something, and then you're going with something else. And, well, I got to say, Metcalf does a really good job at it to be so – I mean, they're young kids, right, and they're performing at a pretty well level or high level.
0: Third and six here from the 35. They send a man in motion here from left to right. Line switches for Greene County as well, and we're going to have a little final timeout for Metcalf County. They were trying to get a hard count here to get him to jump. The Dragons don't bite, and it's going to be third and six from the 35, and no timeouts here remaining for Metcalf in the half with 1:48 to go.
1: Yeah, great discipline there by the Greene County Dragons. Just, I mean, that was I mean, we should know that one was coming. And, well, they did a great job at just being ready for it and not getting baited into anything and giving the Hornets extra yards here.
0: Yeah, I said earlier that the student section was thin. That's because, you know, volleyball's playing tonight and soccer's playing tonight. So that takes away, you know, at least 20 members down there, maybe a little bit more for the Dragons faithfuls. So,
1: yeah, like you said, I mean, it's a busy day. Busy night here in
0: high school athletics. Yeah, the new crowd in front of us, Metcalf traveled pretty well, made the drive over. And they're cheering on their Hornets and the Dragons faithful always here. I came down here to help set up the field for the game during third period today, and there was already chairs lined up all throughout. So third and six here from the 35-yard line. Metcalf lines up with two receivers to the left. Drops back to pass, throws it over the middle. It's caught. It's going to be a first down. Tripped up at midfield by Aiden Hall. The Hornets convert on third down, and they get a new set. No timeouts. Clock's ticking with 1:43 to go. They're going to spot it at the 48-yard line in Dragon territory. I think that was a generous spot there.
1: Yeah,
0: I think he was brought down about midfield.
1: Yeah, it was definitely it was a present with a bow on it for sure.
0: Yeah, so first and 10 here. They're going to line up in the shotgun. Two receivers to the right, two to the left. Takes a snap, looking to throw. Throws left on a slant route, caught. And it's going to be another Hornet first down, caught and brought down at about the 35-yard line. DeVore on the reception there. Clock still ticking, but Chain Gang's got to move before it starts going again, and they call it for it to move. 1:15 now. Smith gets, and we're going to have a cramp, of course. A cramp on the field to stop the clock to get a play in. Little gamesmanship there by Metcalf County. Stop the clock and get a free timeout.
1: Yeah, as
0: he's a true cramp. You're down hurting. This guy's he's all right. Yeah. Looks like he's having a picnic.
1: Sitting on the beach out there, toes in the sand, right?
0: Yeah, I mean, not saying, you know, it doesn't work. It does work. You know, it's a free timeout.
1: Yeah, yeah, and I've seen this over my years of sports broadcasting. I've seen it in big games at state tournaments, at Rupp Arena even, where a team, and for example, I remember Taylor County against, I believe it was GRC or Sacred Heart or one of those teams, and Taylor County was up on them by like 7 points, and, well, Sacred Heart or whoever it was they were going against, I mean, it was as clear as day. They kind of pointed at someone, and that someone immediately just kind of flopped
0: down.
1: They ended up getting a 7-minute total break out of this because they ended up having a time clock malfunction during that as well. So you look for an inch, and sometimes you gain a mile out of it. And maybe that's what's happening here as he walks off the field.
0: He does have a little limp.
1: Yeah.
0: It's DeVore, the senior for Metcalf County. And if he's all right, you know, it's that senior, you know, gamesmanship. That's being around the block a few times.
1: You betcha.
0: You know, so first and 10 here from the Dragons' 35-yard line. 1:10 to go here. And clock's not rolling. Now it is. He's going to roll out to his right, looking to throw. Throws into coverage, and it's dropped by Connor Goen. Almost picked it off. Threw it into double coverage, but it's incomplete. It's going to stop the clock with 1:05.
1: And Connor is sick.
0: He's punching the turf on that one. Yeah. He knew he had that, and there was not a lot of people out in front of him. It could have been a pick six.
1: Yeah, if he would have got that and would have had it, held on to it right off the rip and was able to get a couple steps. Like you said, I believe there's only one or two Hornets over here that would have met him with contact. And, well, as we know, the Dragons do a good job at beating through contact. So two defenders probably wouldn't have been enough to contain the Dragons there. But, hey, woulda, shoulda, couldas, and here we are, second and 10 for Metcalf.
0: Second and 10 once again from the 35. Send a man in motion from left to right in the shotgun. Takes a snap, rolls to his right, under pressure, throws it deep, has a man open, and it's dropped. Almost a one-handed catch over there by number 15. That was Blaine Walker, sophomore wide receiver. It's going to bring up third down and 10 with 1 minute exactly on the clock here in the first half.
1: You know, a lot of people like to say Jordan whenever you shoot the little wadded up paper into the trash can. He almost screamed OBJ and pulled off a little one-hander there. He was just an inch away from a big one there, as we do have some dirty laundry.
0: And it's going to be holding against Metcalf County. Didn't see that one thrown. First holding against Metcalf County tonight.
1: It's only the second flag against the Hornets.
0: It's going to bring up second and 20, looks like here. Ball spotted at the 45-yard line. 1 minute to go in the first half. They line up in the shotgun. Trips receivers to the right, one to the left. Takes a snap. Under pressure. Hit as he throws. Throws it deep.
1: Pick.
0: Intercepted. Dragons have it at the 10. Going to run it out to the 20, to the 30, to the 40 before he's brought down. It's Avery Shuffett on the interception. And the Dragons get it back with 42 seconds and two timeouts. Avery Shuffett, big interception down there in the red zone. And the Dragons get it back. The Dragons defense comes up once again and they have a chance to move down the field here.
1: And you talk about a big interception. I want to talk about the big block by Aiden right there off that interception. He turned around, locked up onto a Metcalf County Hornet, and brought him down to the ground immediately. And, hey, the Dragons do a great job at that, seeing the ball, seeing where it's at, and then setting up some big blocks, and that allowed for a big play there for the Dragons. And that's exactly what you ordered, as we're 42 seconds away from dancing into the half, see if the Dragons can make something happen.
0: And the Dragons, you know, hurry-up offense is no stranger to this offense. So 42 seconds with two timeouts, that's an eternity for this, you know, this experienced Dragons offense. Two receivers to the right, two to the left for the Dragons. Shotgun snap. James has all day looking to throw. Throws it across the middle. Caught by Peyton James at about the 48-yard line before he's brought down. And they're hurrying up to the ball, waiting to get it spotted here. It's going to be second and about six. And there's the first whistle. Coach Phelps is going to burn his first time out here. He's got one remaining. 28 seconds to go here in this first half. Dragons leading 12-6 here. Pretty good football game so far.
1: Yeah, it's been a great football game, and, well, I'm going to really enjoy these next 30 seconds because this is my favorite part about football, right, is those pressure moments. Clock management, because I'm a big fan of, obviously, the face of the game, but I'm a big fan of the deep knowledge of a game, right, being able to work a clock, being able to work a pitch count, whatever it is. It really shows the depth of not only your team, but your coaching staff as well. And, well, we know that our coaching staff is really good at play management, clock management, pulling out the best plays when they're needed. And I'm going to imagine that's exactly what Colt's doing here. We probably got something up our sleeve. We're going to go for a little special something. And if it doesn't work, then we're going to go to our tried and true and maybe try to bust one in through the doors.
0: Ball spotted at the Dragons' 49-yard line. So you're knocking into you know, knocking on the door of Hornet territory. You've got one timeout remaining, 28 seconds to go, and freshman kicker Johnny Eastus over there on the sideline. So, you know, if you don't have, you know, time to get in the end zone, do you spike it and let the freshman try, you know, a field goal attempt?
1: Yeah, hey, I mean, as we said before, never hurts to try, right?
0: That's right. So second and five here for the Dragons. Two receivers right, two left. James takes the snap, fakes the handoff, drops back to pass, scrambles out to his right, buys time, throws it across the middle, tipped, and it's going to be incomplete. Ball was tipped at about the 40-yard line by Collins, and Hall was waiting there for it, and it was about 2 yards just shy of him. He dove for it, and it comes up incomplete.
1: And there's anybody that can make those plays happen. It's Greene County, no doubt about it. Just the athleticism from our core out there. They're really good. And unfortunately, if that ball would have just got tipped up just an ounce harder, that probably would have been right into his hands. He probably could have turned around, cut, and all he'd have to fight is one Hornet on the run into the touchdown. But we're reset and ready to go here.
0: Third and five from the 49. 23 seconds on the clock. James takes a snap. Going to keep it himself. Runs it up the gut. Makes one man miss. Gets to the 40. Breaks another tackle. Spins. Goes down inside the 40-yard line. And we'll see what the Dragons decide to do with one timeout remaining. And Coach Phelps is going to burn it with 15 seconds on the clock. Stops the clock, and we'll see what they draw up here. Here you go. I'd say here comes that, you know, that trickery,
1: which we've been successful on. I mean, we've been able to make it work throughout the season. Whether that be the quick little throw over the line, or maybe just letting your players get out there, let the play develop, and let him do what he does best, and just send out a Hail Mary, a prayer, and just hope that it lands into the good guy's hands out there.
0: Yeah, I haven't seen that halfback slip screen that we've been accustomed to seeing about two or three times a night. Haven't seen it yet, so maybe he's keeping it, you know, for the second half, or we're going to see it right here. Dragons will get the ball to start the second half after deferring the coin toss, as they lead 12-6 here, 15 seconds to go, first half.
1: Another local game for you going on right over in Taylor County. It's Campbellsville hosting Monroe County tonight, a 2A, 4-2 school. Campbellsville 1A, 3-3 on the season. Monroe leading that one 14-3 over the Eagles.
0: James lines it up, takes a snap, looking to pass, has all day, scrambles to his left, going to get out past the 40-yard line to the 30. He's going to step out of bounds at about the 23-yard line. Good run there with 8 seconds left on the clock.
1: Yeah, great run there, and just a good job by Deacon. Again, a heads-up player, just able to get as far out as possible and then gets along that line. And, well, right before contact, just steps on that line, stops the clocks, and, well, gives the Dragons another chance to strike for gold here.
0: Yeah, you say he went out at the 22, so we'll see. Time for about one play, unless you can get a quick, you know, wide receiver open on the sideline and get him out of bounds. So we'll see what Coach Phelps draws up here. First and 10 from the 22, 8 seconds to go here in the half. James lines it up, shotgun formation, two to the right. Peyton, little brother, to his left, takes a snap, looking to throw. Has to scramble to his right, steps up, gets around. He's going to be shoestring tackled at about the 29-yard line. And time is going to expire here. The Dragons will walk into halftime with a 12-6 lead. We'll come back here after a few commercials, hopefully have some first half stats for you, talk a little bit about what we've seen tonight. 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
1: Welcome back here, Dragon Stadium. Dragons leading 12-6 here at halftime. Got a special guest up here in the booth, joined here by Superintendent of Green County Schools, Mr. Ben Davenport. Ben, we made it to fall break. We're here.
2: We made it.
1: Beautiful night here, Thursday night football edition for, you know, high school athletics. You know, we got soccer playing tonight, got volleyball playing tonight. You know, busy night here for athletics. Crowds packed. We've got a good night going on so far. Tell us a little bit about the state of Green County Schools. Where are we at right now as we made it to fall break?
2: Hey, Green County Schools, I think we're in good shape. You know, I've went through a lot of meetings with the staff this year, just trying to get some feedback back and forth, two-way communication, and getting a lot of good feedback, a lot of positives coming from the classrooms, from all different aspects, transportation, district stuff, facilities. And it just seems like everything's going well, but it's fast. And they say, when you're having fun, time flies. Well, I must be having a ball because this year has just swept by. So
1: yeah, absolutely. I mean, if you look out here, a lot of changes going on. You know, we've had some construction over here for seating. We've got some construction going on now, some different projects going on. What's the state of the projects here at Dragon Stadium? How are they going?
2: Terrace seating is about complete. We got a few little things that we got to finish up on, but it's a great place to sit and watch a soccer match. It's a great place to sit and watch the football game. I've been in the end zone in the football game. I've been on the side for the soccer. Great views. You can see the field house coming together down here on the end, some walls starting to come up, and the tennis building over on the other side of campus right by the Board of Education, it's plumbing's back, concrete's fixing to be poured, and it'll be up before you know it.
1: That's awesome, man. It's always great to see, the progress going on and seeing that how much this district has just changed in just the 6 years that I've been here and how much change has come. You were my principal for a couple years, and now you're superintendent. How has that change been for you personally?
2: Hey, I always thought being a superintendent would be like being a principal of a building, but it's not. So being a superintendent is a whole new challenge for me. It's been an outstanding challenge. I love the support. I love my job. So I hope to keep continuing it. I hope we keep growing as a district, and I hope our kids come out of here, and when they're ready to do the next step in life, whatever it is, they're ready for that challenge.
1: Yeah, so, Braden's out there on the field. He's been playing all year long. He's been doing a great job. What's it like being a football dad and taking a step away from your job and just watching the game and cheering on your boy?
2: Well, I'll tell you this. I never step away from my job. I feel like I'm always Green County superintendent. So, it's always great to watch your kids be out there. He's passionate about football. He loves being on the line. It's just his jive, and he's my kid, but I think he's an outstanding kid. I'd put him up against anybody, and he loves to talk. So I'm in his zone now, and maybe I need to be doing something else.
1: Yeah, I joke with him in the hallways that one Davenport left me, but I still got him, and then Emily joined. And so, I get the Davenport, conversations single day, and I love it. Mr. Ben, we appreciate you spending the time coming up here with us. We're about 3 minutes and 40 seconds from second half kickoff. Dragons lead this one 12-6. Once again, just want to say thank you to Mr. Ben. And as always, let's go Dragons, right?
2: Let's go Dragons.
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1: Welcome back here. Once again, I want to say thank you to Mr. Ben Davenport for joining us here in the booth. We're about a minute away from kickoff. Got some first half stats here. These are, of course, unofficial. For the Dragons as a team, 177 rushing yards, 53 passing for a total of 230. Deacon James leading the way with 128 rushing yards in the first half. Little brother Peyton, 41 rushing and 28 receiving. Mason Collins comes in with 14 receiving yards. Keelan Curry with 3. Quentin Anderson with 8 rushing yards and 8 receiving yards. Tackles, Reynolds leads the way with, doesn't lead the way, but he has 2. Curry with 1, Avery Shuffett with 1, and an interception. Grady Shuffett leads the way with tackles with 6, Deacon James with 2, Connor Gowen with 1, Carver Berry with 1, Peyton James with 1, Carter Wright with 1, Quentin Anderson with 1, and Aiden Hall with 1. So a long list of tackles for the Dragons, getting all 11 hats to the ball to, you know, doing their best so far as they lead 12-6 to stop this Metcalf County offense.
3: Yeah, no doubt about it. And those stats don't surprise me by any means. I was going to mention about it in the first half was, you know, the defense is really doing what we need them to do, and that's spread the love, right? Everybody's kind of putting in the work. Like we said, with a long list of tackles like that, it just shows that everybody's getting to the ball at all points in time of the game, which is exactly what we need. So it's good to see that the defense is firing on all cylinders and doing a pretty good job. Now, we need to pull back just a little bit on some of the personal fouls and things like that, which is coming mostly from the offensive side of things, but nonetheless, both these guys are playing on both sides of the ball usually, so doing a great job on the defense. Need to clean up the act just a little bit on the offense, and well, when you're going against that wishbone, really what you need to do is, first off, you got to load the box, and then you got to protect the edge, and then you got to sign a gap, right? It's just as simple as that, and I know it sounds simple. It is harder to do, especially for younger athletes, but that's really going to be the thing here for the defense, is you got to keep doing what you're doing, but when we get here, we really need to load that box. You don't want to sell out truly for the run play right off the rip, but yeah, that's the one that you have to hit first. If they go for the run, you got to stop it early. But again, then you don't want to sell out and allow a big play in the air down the field. So really just going to have to hone it in and figure it out. It's one of those things that there's not a solid answer on, hey, how do you solve it, right? It's kind of a, well, you got to do this and a little bit of that.
1: And to Metcalf's credit, they shot themselves in the foot on one drive and made a couple mistakes, but they were marching down the field. They do a really good job of, you know, showing a little misdirection and hiding who exactly is getting the ball, because there's 3 men in motion by the time the quarterback's dropping back a little bit.
3: Yeah.
1: And, you know, a couple times they've broken open for big runs just because we're tackling the wrong guy.
3: Yeah, and like you said, they do a good job in the backfield of kind of that misdirection, and then they do a great job at kind of shading someone over to the side to cover up that misdirection. And then what it also does is not only does it cover up the play and kind of makes the Dragons struggle to see what's going on in the backfield, but it's another blocker for you there as well, and they're really utilizing that. Yeah. Again, it's something that if you've been watching a little Kentucky football, you've seen it kind of over these last couple games. They've been kind of doing the same thing where you drift somebody over, just shade off of it. And I gotta say, it's impressive to see from Metcalf. Now look, we're Greene County homers, there's no doubt about that, but I gotta give credit where credit's due.
1: Yeah, absolutely. You know, speaking about the Cats, what about the Cats going into South Carolina this week as 2.5-point underdogs?
3: I know
1: I didn't see that coming. Yeah. I figured they'd be the favorite, but you know, the Cats have a have a big challenge in front of them with the South Carolina Gamecocks. So
3: yeah,
1: looking forward to watching that one on Saturday.
3: I think that one's going to be a fun one. And I was kind of surprised by that as well. I didn't expect to see that number on the board.
1: Yeah, the one Louisville game I watched this year, they lose to Wake Forest. So I probably won't be tuning in to the Cardinals matchup this week. As we're getting set here for the start of the second half, the Dragons deferred the coin toss, so they will receive here. Dragons will be working this drive from right to left. Peyton James and Deacon James back to receive the kick. Beautiful night here in Greensburg. A little sticky, a little warm up here. You know, it's kind of weird for, October. You know, October 1st, we made it to October, made it to fall break, and it's warm. You know, it's kind of, after last week, I was looking forward to being in, a hoodie and some sweatpants up here in the booth and kind of regretting not wearing shorts tonight.
3: Yeah, it's, a little misdirection here.
1: Onside kick, but it's going to be covered up by the Dragons. And it looks like it was Keelan Curry. And he comes up hurting a little bit. He was hit pretty hard.
3: Yeah.
1: Keelan Curry, I've said it multiple times, got some of the best hands I've ever seen on the high school baseball field. So that's a good hands guy to put up there in your front row.
3: Yeah.
1: He's coming up hurting a little bit. He's already been banged up with that knee in this sometime, so he's staying on the field. He's all right. Dragons will start this drive right at midfield, 50-yard line. We're 7 weeks into the season, and I haven't said the 51 or the 52-yard line so far, so I'm doing pretty good. getting in a groove here with the broadcasting. So Dragons will start this second half with the ball. Line up in the shotgun formation. Take the snap, handoff. Peyton James going to run it, bounces up the middle, gets past the 50 into Hornet territory. He's going to gain about 3 yards on the play. We'll see where they spot it. They're going to say it is the 47, so he did gain 3 there. It's going to bring up 2nd and 7.
3: You know, this set of drives right here, I think this is the one where the offense really needs to come out and set the pace. We said it; they needed to do it in the first half. Well, it wasn't really happening that way in the first half. So here's your second chance of the game to make it happen. So let's see if the Dragons can do it.
1: Ball's on the 47-yard line. James lines up in the shotgun. 2 to the right, 1 to the left. Takes a snap. Fakes a handoff, fumbles it. Miscommunication. I thought it was a fake. He was actually handing it off because the running back was not looking for the ball. Looks like it was Peyton James. Little miscommunication there between the brothers. Brings up 3rd and 9 now for the Dragons after a loss of 2 on the fumble.
3: Yeah, and we've seen that a couple times tonight. A little bit of miscommunication, whether that be the backs running into each other there, not knowing who's getting the ball and who's setting the block, or an instant like that. So it just goes back to what we said. The offense of the Dragons, they just got to clean up the edges, and, then you'll have a pretty picture.
1: So 3rd and 9 here from the 49. James moves some traffic around, takes the shotgun snap, going to keep it himself, gets a lead block from Peyton, bounces it at the 50, gets to the 40, dives forward. He's going to be just short of the first down marker, and it's going to be 4th and short here for the Dragons at about the 41-yard line.
3: Yeah, great job by a couple Dragons there getting off the edge and just setting up the blocks that he needed to get through. And he just does this. He has such great vision. I mean, you got to give it to him. He sees a gap. He sees where the next gap is, and he kind of just sets up his route. He almost has the mindset of like a really good running back, right? But here he is, your quarterback, who can also do a very good job at throwing the ball as well.
1: Generous spot for Metcalf County. We're going to say it's 4th and 2 from the 42. James takes the shotgun snap, going to keep it himself once again. Gets contact at the line of scrimmage, but gets past it to the 35-yard line before he's brought down. Dragons first down from Deacon James on the quarterback keeper.
3: Yeah, big first down for the Dragons. And, well, Metcalf kind of sold out for the run there. And, well, if you do that, the Dragons are going to take advantage of what they do best, which is bouncing off the edge, setting up a block, and getting a good little drive in. That's exactly what happened for the Dragons.
1: Yeah, good job there by the line to win the battle in the trench and push him forward. So 1st and 10 here from the 34. James in the shotgun formation takes the snap, looking to throw, throws it quickly out to Peyton James, caught at the 30, breaks a tackle to the 20, to the 10, touchdown Peyton James. No flags on the play. This one's going to stand. That's going to make it 18-6 Dragons, and we'll see what they decide to do here on the PAT or the two-point conversion. Deacon James, another passing touchdown on the season to little brother Peyton, and the Dragons tack on and take a 12-point lead here. And it looks like Johnny Eastis is out to kick the extra point. snaps off, holds good, kick is up, and it looks like it is right down the middle. The freshman, Johnny Eastis, kicks it through, and the Dragons lead 19-6.
3: Well, they did exactly what we asked them to do. They came out here, did a good job. And hey, you got to give it to them. They did a good job at really kind of just controlling the clock, getting down there, making it their game, making it their drive. And you love to see that.
1: Yeah,
3: a field goal, I mean, or an extra point up in the uprights. I mean, we don't only got one kicker. We got two of them.
1: Yeah, and they're both Eastuses. So when Ema graduates, the future is bright for Dragons kicking. Dragons score there in a 2 minute and 39 second drive, lead 19-6 here. Third quarter of action. Johnny rocking the pink socks tonight for Breast Cancer Awareness Month here in the month of October. A couple Dragons down there with some pink on the uniform.
13: Pittman Greens, thanks to all our sponsors. East is set to kick for.
1: East is set to kick here from the 40-yard line. Kicks it deep. Line drive kick lands at the 20. It's going to be fielded at the 12-yard line. He's going to bring it up. Tries to bounce right. And he's swarmed by a few Dragons, and he's brought down just shy of the 25-yard line.
3: Hey, great kick, great coverage by the Dragons there. Special team doing exactly what
1: we asked. Yeah, special teams have stepped their game up the last few weeks and played really, really well on stopping those kick returns.
3: Yeah, I mean, we've talked about it all season, how it's such a big part. You got three aspects, defense, offense, and special teams. And in high school, a lot of teams really struggle with that special team aspect. So that's a big advantage for the Dragons, is just having such a well-rounded special team who doesn't slip up very often.
1: Wishbone offense once again for Metcalf County. Smith sends a man in motion, takes a snap. Keeps it himself, runs to the right side, breaks one tackle, breaks another, gets free, one man to beat. Jackson Reynolds has a hold of his hips and slings him down at the 45-yard line. Big carry there by the quarterback for Metcalf County. And it's going to be, I see a flag down on the field. Looks like it's going to be unsportsmanlike. That's my guess. It was thrown at about the 35-yard line. Sideline warning against Metcalf County. First of the game, so both sidelines have had a warning. It's going to be first and 10 here from the 46-yard line for Metcalf County.
13: First and 10 for the Lions with the 46.
1: The Atlanta Braves lead the Philadelphia Phillies 5-0 in the bottom of the fourth of a winner-take-all wild card matchup down in Atlanta tonight. Metcalf lines it up once again. Takes a snap, looking to throw, throws it deep, and overthrows his receiver by about 5 yards. Pass was intended for number 15, that was Walker, and it's going to bring up second down. It's a good-looking play there, just overthrew his receiver a little bit. Probably would have been covered up pretty well. The receiver and corner were striding. Him and Aiden Hall were stride for stride going down that right sideline.
3: Yeah, it was just great coverage by the Greene County defense. They did a good job in the box, matching up and getting the blocks set, and then a good job by the middle of the field, just kind of lining up on those gaps, not totally selling out for the run, and was able to, like you said, if it did happen, I think we had enough coverage there to stop it.
1: Second 10 here from the 46. Send a man in motion. Handoff, right side.

0: tackle there by a few Dragons at the line of scrimmage. Looks like Peyton James came through and made the final push down. So it's going to be fourth and four here for Metcalf County.
1: We've got to give it to the Greene County defense right now. They're doing a good job. So they're doing exactly what we talked about, setting up on that box and allowing the middle of the field kind of to not fill up so fast, kind of settle down for it. And I think they have found the number that they're looking for. When this person touches the ball, that we're just going for the gaps, and they're able to fill it up before the run gets too far.
0: So big fourth down here. Smith in the shotgun takes a snap. Going to throw it right side. It's tipped, caught. And it's going to be a first down for Metcalf County before he gets out of bounds at about the 38-yard line. Ball was tipped by the defensive end coming off the edge and went up in the air right to the hands of the receiver, going across on a little drag route there from left to right. And Metcalf County is going to get a first down in Dragon territory now.
1: Not bad defense by the Dragons. I mean, sometimes there's a little luck in sports, and, well, that was a little lucky catch. You know, like you said, that tip, with the Dragon able to get a hand on it, kind of caused a little disruption to it, but not enough to really upset it, and Metcalf able to kind of pull it out there.
0: Yeah, it was Keelan Curry on the deflection up in the air. Wishbone offense once again, man in motion, swings around. Quarterback keeper gets the line of scrimmage, and he's going to be brought down. He's going to gain only two or three before he's brought down. Gets just past the 35-yard line. They're going to spot it at the, another generous spot. They're going to spot this one at the 33.
1: Yeah.
0: So it's going to be second and about six.
1: Again, 19-6 in favor of the good guys if you're just now joining us. Third quarter action for you here on K-Country.
0: Clock's just under 6:15 now. Metcalf County just taking their time. They do eat up a lot of that play clock as they're getting to the line of scrimmage now with about 6:05. They line up in the shotgun. Take the snap. It's going to be a quarterback keeper up the left side, and he's going to be met at the line of scrimmage. He might have gained one or two as he dove forward. And Metcalf's kind of coach comes on the field, looks a little upset. So it's going to bring up third down and about four. Ball's at the 31-yard line. So third and four. Have to believe this is fourth down territory for Metcalf County. But as slow as they go, if they just keep driving this slow, it's going to eat up the third quarter.
1: Yeah, we talked about that in the pregame. This is really what the bread and butter of them is. You know, we're used to quick, quick, quick, and they're used to slow, slow, slow.
0: They line up once again in this wishbone formation. Send a man in motion. Snap. Quarterback keeper makes a man miss. He's going to be tackled. Let's see what they spot it. He falls forward. Fumble on the field. We'll see who comes up with it. And it looks like the Dragons recovered it. Dragons ball.
1: I think that was Avery Shuffit on the cover up there.
0: And Metcalf thought they came up with it, but they're going to say the Dragons recover there. Big stop there on third down. Dragons get it back. Chance to extend the lead here on this drive. They already lead 19-6, 5 minutes to go here in the third quarter.
1: Yeah, this is your chance right now to strike back and put a big gap between you and Metcalf County. We just got to see if the offense is ready to do it here. 19-6, 5:03 left in the third quarter. Dragons going to get it with a fresh set of downs here.
0: Avery Shuffit on that fumble recovery there. He's got a pick and a fumble recovery tonight. James in the shotgun takes a snap. Handoff. Quentin Anderson runs it up the middle, runs to the right. He's going to bring a couple Hornets with him before he gains about one or two on the play there.
1: Little extracurricular activity there from the Hornets.
0: This is a chance where it can get a little chirpy. And, you know, if you're not careful, the flags have been flying all night tonight. We'll see if the Dragons can bait one in their favor.
1: Yeah.
0: Clock ticks under the 4:40 mark here in the third quarter. Shotgun formation here for the Dragons. Two receivers to the right, one to the left. Handoff. Peyton James bounces it up the middle. He has nowhere to go. He's going to try and fall forward. He's going to gain a couple before he's brought down. It's going to bring up third and medium here for the Dragons. Third and five. Ball spotted. Looks like the 32-yard line. James walks up to the line of scrimmage. Calls an audible. Steps back. Tries to get him a draw off sides. Looks over to the sideline. Gets a play from Coach Phelps. 16 minutes on the play clock. He's going to take the snap in the shotgun. Going to keep it himself. Runs up the right side. Big block off the edge by Grady Shuff. Gets to the 40. In a foot race to the 50. The 45. The 30. 20. 10. Touchdown. Deacon James. and I do not see a flag. This one's going to stand. The Dragons, big defense.

0: of Stan, and they answer right back with six more.
1: And that's what the doctor ordered for the green and gold there. It's going to make it 25-6, a big run. And I love to see the vision of him. You know, he sees the players able to really cut off that angle, get to the edge, finds just a small little opening, squeezes through, and dances it in for some more for the Dragons.
0: Yeah, Deacon's got three speeds tonight, here, there, and gone. As Johnny Eastis comes back out to try the extra point, try to extend this to a 20-point lead. Snap, hold. Kick is up right down Broadway, and the Dragons lead 26-6 here with 3:47 to go in the third quarter.
1: Hey, this is the Dragon team that we know and love right here, a team that can be, at third and five, third and six, and able to turn it into a big touchdown. I mean, just a great run by the Dragons there to get off to the edge and just make something happen out of it. And, well, it's going to put you ahead by 20 here as you walk into the third quarter, or at least almost out of the third quarter with only 3:47 left on the clock here.
0: Johnny used to set out to kick off once again. Curious to see if the Hornets go with a little, hurry up, get a little fire underneath them to, have to answer back. They trail by 20 here with 15:47 of play clock left to go in the game. East is set to kick. Gets the whistle from the official, and he kicks it off. Good-looking kick once again. Lands at the 14-yard line, touched and goes out of bounds. They're going to say this one pins him all the way down at the 8-yard line. What a kick by Johnny Eastis.
1: Hey.
0: That ball was probably going to go out of bounds, and Metcalf County touched it.
1: You got to give it to our boy Johnny.
0: Yep, man.
1: I mean, heck of a game here.
0: Yeah. I'm going to have to see him after the game, give him some credit, man. Talk about, I know he was a little nervous. I had him in class this morning, and I told him, I was like, hey, man, it's on you tonight. And he's a kind of a quiet kid, and I could see it on his face that he was – I shouldn't have said that. It made the nerves kick in a little bit. But he's done a great job here tonight. 2-for-2 on extra points. Good kickoffs here. Pins them inside their 10-yard line here as they start their next drive. 3:46 to go here in the third quarter.
1: Well, he said he was nervous, but he's not showing it tonight.
0: No, he's cool under pressure.
1: Yeah, you bet.
0: Two really good-looking kicks on extra point. They line up here. Send a man in motion in the wishbone. Handoff up the middle. Going nowhere. Looks like the ball's loose again. But Metcalf County looks like they either recovered it or it never came out. A couple linebackers came diving in there, and it's going to be a gain of maybe one there. So second and nine from the 9-yard line. They're on the far hash mark from us. We're on the left side of the booth here, down here on the left side of the field from our vantage point. About the farthest you can get away from us here on the field. They line up once again in the wishbone. Send that man in motion. Takes a snap. Pitches it out right side. Gets around the edge. Cuts up the middle. One man to beat. Open field tackle by Deacon James and Avery Shuffett, but not before he gets all the way out to the 27-yard line. It's going to be a first down for Metcalf County as the clock goes under 3 minutes now as Chain Gang moves and the clock starts back. Quarterback all the way to the sideline gets his play from coach. They're going to use every second they have, it seems like. 26-6 here, Dragons leading. Metcalf County with the ball, driving from left to right. Smith takes the snap, handoff, right side, going nowhere. Stop behind the line of scrimmage. Dragons defense comes up big. They didn't do the wishbone there, and Dragons sniffed that one out pretty quickly. It's going to bring up second. And they're going to say he got back to the line of scrimmage. Nope, just a little bit short. Second and 11. Ball spotted shy of the 25-yard line.
1: It's going to be a couple big downs here for the Dragons. If you're able to get them to either go for it on fourth, it's going to set you up in really good position. Or if they punt it off, I mean, you're looking for a good one here. So defense just got to keep doing what they're doing. Hills in the ground and keep going.
0: Wishbone, send a man from left to right this time. Fakes the pitch, looking to throw. Has a man wide open downfield. It's caught by number three at midfield. Pushed out of bounds at the 45-yard line. First down for Metcalf, but we do have a flag in the backfield. Looks like it's probably going to be coming back where that flag was thrown. We'll see what the official officially says, and it looks like it is against Metcalf. It is a hold against Metcalf County.
2: 10 yards, second down.
0: It's going to be number 63 for Metcalf County on that hold. That's junior Anthony Balch. It's going to be second. And let me do the math here. It's a long way.
1: Country mile.
0: Yeah. Second and 20 to go here. Ball spotted at the 14-yard line.
1: Hey, now you're setting yourself up in really good position here for the Greene County defense, but what you got to do, keep it in front of you here. Play some small ball and just keep everything in front of you. You're setting up for a big stop here.
0: In the shotgun this time, two receivers right, two left. Takes the snap, going to keep it himself. Quarterback keeper met in the backfield, big sack there. Down at about the 13-yard line. Looked like it was Grady Shuffett there. Coming through the line of scrimmage untouched, gets in the backfield. It's going to go down as a sack. And the Hornets now third and 21 from their own 14-yard line.
1: And, Nick, they still continue not to be in a hurry, and that's going to actually play out in benefit of the Dragons here as the time just keeps chipping away as we only got a minute and 13 seconds left in the third quarter now.
0: They line up in the wishbone once again, third and long. Takes a snap, looking to throw, throws it out right side, caught, pitched out to the right side, but a good tackle in the open field by Quentin Anderson up there from the secondary came through to make a play. Good job of not selling out on the first guy that caught it, pitched it right behind him, and it's going to bring up fourth and about nine here, and it looks like Metcalf County is going to punt as Deacon James gets set at about midfield to receive this punt. DeVore back to punt for Metcalf County. Dragons actually don't send anyone back, and we have a flag as that punt landed at about the 45-yard line and rolled all the way to the 30. We have a false start against Metcalf County, so it's going to give the Dragons even, you would think, better field position as they back them up here 5 yards. Makes it 4th and 14. Ball's going to be spotted at the 22-yard line. James is back, but it doesn't look like he wants to really catch this punt. It's going to be good field position either way. He's lined up outside the left hash marks at the 50-yard line. High snap. It's caught. Punted. Deacon takes a couple steps back. He's going to catch it at the 50, but he fumbles it. And it looks like he comes up with it, and we have a flag thrown from about where he caught it at. So we'll see. Deacon got hands on that at about the 48-yard line in Dragon territory. And he fell straight down out of his hands, and he was able to dive right on top of it. So the Dragons keep it. We'll see what this flag is. Probably going to be blocking the back or something against the Dragons, but neither team's really moving, so they don't really know.
1: Yeah, long conversation out here by the black and white.
0: Yeah, the Zebra's down there talking about it. And it looks like they're going to spot it. Well, they're pointing to a spot. We'll see exactly what's going on here. Maybe the official turn the microphone on. We can hear him. Metcalf County coach going to go ask what the deal is. Doesn't look very happy with it. And he's hot. We got some faithful down in front of us letting him hear it. Puts his headset back on. Looks like he's going to walk away here. And, oh, man, they're going to step it off big time for the Dragons. They're going to spot this one all the way down on the Metcalf. Whoo!
1: Wow.
0: Oh, they're going to re-kick it. That's what it is. I was going to say, man, that's like a 40-yard penalty if they keep kicking it off. Block.
2: 10-yard previous spot. Be fourth down.
0: So it's going to be 10 yards from the previous spot, and Metcalf County's going to have to re-kick. 9 seconds remaining here in the third quarter. Yeah. Watch out, that's your playmaker back there, and he's at the 40-yard line set up. He's going to be kicking from about his own goal line, the punter back there, DeVore, but the ball's spotted at about the 11. Snaps off for Metcalf County. Punts off. He's going to punt it away from Deacon. It lands at the 45, and it's going to go, and we have a hold. It's going to be a hold against Aiden Hall. I saw it. Again, the ball's going to stop at the 49-yard line in Dragon territory. And the third quarter comes to an end. Have a Hornet down on the field. Third quarter is going to come to an end. We'll send it back to the studio real quick as we have a Metcalf County player down, and the fourth quarter is about to start. 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
0: And we're back here at Dragon Stadium. That flag was actually against Metcalf County's coach. It was unsportsmanlike conduct. So the Dragons will get 15 yards added after the play there. So the Dragons will start this drive first and 10 from the Hornet 36-yard line. We'll flip the field. Now the Dragons will work from left to right. Injured player for Metcalf County was number 8, junior Jesse Craig. He came off the field kind of holding, looks like left shoulder. Funny, he's in obvious pain as they're trying to get his pads off down here in front of us. That left shoulder of his on that punt right there during that last play. Didn't exactly see what happened, but he's in obvious pain. So Dragons will start this one from the 36, leading 26-6 here. Start of the fourth quarter of action. Deacon James in the shotgun. Takes the snap, looking to throw. Rolls to his right. Now he rolls to his left. We have the flag in the backfield. He's just going to heave it towards the end zone. He has Keelan Curry wide open.
1: Oh, man.
0: And Keelan Curry is going to waltz into the end zone, but it's coming back. Carson Knight just standing out there in the middle of the field, shaking his head, staring at the flag. I mean, that was a wide open Keelan Curry. Caught that at the 10. And there you go, holding against the Dragons.
1: Yeah, it's been the story of not only tonight, but the last couple games for the Dragons. And here's the thing, Nick, is they're really going to have to get this cleaned up before the end of the season. You know, this team is really, really good. And they're honestly, they're too good to make this many mistakes. You know, that's the thing is, and I think Coach knows this as well. This team would be leaps and bounds better if they're able to just clean it up just a hair or two. And yep. It's simple stuff. Just be a little bit more disciplined. And like we said, I think it was Carson out there who he knew it and he was looking at the flag. He was disappointed with himself. So, hey, just correct it.
0: So first and 20 here from the 46. Deacon takes a snap, handoff. Peyton James runs it through the middle, makes a man miss. Stiff arm to the 30, to the 20, 10. Touchdown, Peyton James. No yellow flags on the field, and that one's going to stand. 46-yard touchdown run by sophomore Peyton James puts the Dragons up 32-6 here with 11:43 to go in the fourth quarter.
1: You know, the Dragons have been ran back by Yellow Laundry quite a few times, but what they're also really good at is getting back out there the next play and just waltzing it right back down there, just doing the same thing.
0: Yeah. So Johnny Eastus out to try his third extra point of the night. Snap, hold, kick is up. It's good.
1: Hey,
0: Eastus is 3 for 3 tonight. Good job by the freshman kicker. And it's 33-6, the Dragons lead here early in the fourth quarter.
1: You got the lead, but here's the thing. You don't want to take the foot off the gas pedal. And it's not because you're worried about the score or anything at this point, but it's a discipline reason at this point, right? You've played not the cleanest game tonight, so I'm sure Colts is telling them exactly that. So just because we're up a few doesn't mean you're going to start to see these second stringers. You might eventually, maybe a little closer to the end of the game, but you really need your main guys out there just to kind of clean up the act a little bit and just get a little bit more under their belt. Again, just another learning lesson for the Dragons when they have a little bit of a tougher opponent later on in the season.
0: So the Dragons lead here 33-6. my math is correct, that's a 27-point lead. So 8 more points would make it a running clock. I like the sound of that.
1: Yeah, it don't sound like a bad one on Thursday night.
0: East is set to kick off here. He kicks another good one. This one looks like it's going to go straight out of bounds. He pushed it left. And, man, that official just threw that flag about farther than I could throw a football. He sent it, and he threw it about 30 yards. And it's, I mean, obvious the kick went out of bounds. So Metcalf County is going to start this drive from the 35-yard line. Yeah, he's got that shoulder loosened up from throwing it all night. He can send it, you know, pretty far. There's been a lot of them thrown. Dragons lead, though, however, 33-6. Kind of like last week. A lot of flags against the Dragons, but the scoreboard shows, you know, good guys in favor.
1: Yeah, and what that goes to show you is what it could be, right?
0: Yeah. You know,
1: this could be a whole different game where running clock could have happened a while ago.
0: So Hornets will start here first and 10. Wishbone offense, handoff to the right side. Gonna gain about 5 yards before he dives forward, tackled there by Peyton James. And I gotta imagine the pace isn't gonna increase for Metcalf County. They haven't done it all night, so they're gonna chew off about 20 to 25 seconds each play of game clock because they're getting a play from the sideline every time. And I mean, this wishbone works for them. I think you'd get, you know, eventually get a hand signal or something that, hey, this is the one we're gonna run, because they do send a bunch of different guys in motion. They go from right to left this time, handoff up the middle, gets past the line of scrimmage, and then he barrels first, and it looks like he's going to pick up the first down. He gets to about the 46-yard line. And we've got a Metcalf County player down on the field. Number 4, that's Ethan Rakes. Not sure exactly where he's holding, but he's in some pain. Looks like he's holding the hip, left, right hip maybe.
1: Yeah, he was kind of drugged down by the hip area, and when he fell, he kind of fell at an awkward angle on the hip. So as the athletic trainer and coaching staff makes their way out there, do want to give you an update on a local game that just wrapped up. That was Campbellsville taking on Monroe County at home. A 2A Monroe, 5-2 on the season. Campbellsville 1A at 3-4, and they fall to Monroe County with a final score of 22-3. Again, that's a victory for Monroe over Campbellsville.
0: It's a big win for Monroe County. You know,
1: that's huge.
0: That's a district opponent for the Dragons that we'll see in a couple weeks. As Rakes looks like he's going to come off under his own power, grabbing, looks like the left hip or maybe lower back. Well, we've got a stoppage in time. If you're listening to us on your radio dial, we appreciate that. 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Plus, you can do like what you're doing tonight, catching local high school sports. And you can even check out some other teams on our sister stations all right there in the app. So first and 10 here from the 46. They're going to hand it on. Nope, it's quarterback keeper. Fake the handoff. Gets up the middle. Big tackle from behind there by Jackson Reynolds. And it's going to be a gain of about 6 yards there for Smith on the quarterback keeper. Had a Metcalf County player lost his helmet. He's going to have to come out. Personnel switch. At the 10:35 mark here now in the fourth quarter.
1: As Blaine Walker, number 15 for Metcalf County. It's a big part of them. He's a sophomore, but he's a big part of their defense. So that's a loss for their offense. Big loss for their offense, but it's good news for the Dragons.
0: So second and 4 here from the Dragons' 48-yard line. Wishbone offense, they sent a man from right to left. Hand off to number 2, and he stopped big there by Carson Knight. We've got some extracurriculars out there on the play, and no flag. Looks like Reynolds getting tied up with a lineman for Metcalf County. It's going to bring up 3rd and 3. Quarterback all the way over to get a play from the sideline. Braves still leading the Phillies 5-0 in the top of the 6th. The Browns and Steelers. Browns lead that one 21-10 at halftime over on Thursday Night Football. Kind of surprised there. The Cleveland Browns, are they for real?
1: Yeah, they might be.
0: Wishbone offense once again. Smith takes the snap, looking to throw, throws it left corner, has a man wide open, caught at the 20-yard line, and he's going to be drugged down almost into the end zone. They're going to say short, just at the 1-yard line. So the Dragons sold out there on the run, And Walker was wide open over there on the left side, had about two steps on the DB covering him, caught that in stride. Good job there by Avery Shuffett to tackle him before he got into the end zone. But Metcalf County will have it here, first and goal from the one.
1: Here's the thing, Nick. Even if they do score here, if you're able to make them really work for it, that's huge for you because they're going to milk this clock. I mean, we're already down to 9 minutes here. So a couple big stops is a couple more minutes off the clock, then that's still good news for you.
0: Metcalf takes it. Quarterback keeper trying to get over the line of scrimmage, trying to do the tush push, and it doesn't. Let's see what they signal. Just short. It's going to bring up second down. Good goal line stop there by the Dragons defense. Just got to do it two more times, probably three more times. Second and goal from the one here for Metcalf County. Interesting thing here. Metcalf County has yet to score more than 7 points, 7 points in any of their previous six games. So it's a big step for their offense if they can score again here. They do trail 33-6 here to the Dragons tonight.
1: There you go. Another 60 seconds off the play or the time right now already. I mean,
0: 8:30. Going to probably try and run again. Keeps it. Nope. And we got a flag here. It looks like he was going to get rejected as he tried to go on the left side, but they blew it dead. Looks like it's going to be encroachment against the defense, so they're going
2: to
0: move it
2: to the goal. Take it down.
0: About a foot. It's going to be replay second down. I mean, the nose of the football is against the edge of the goal line, so they ain't got to go far. But clock keeps rolling. We're at 8:15 here in the fourth quarter. Send a man in motion. Quarterback keeps it. He's going to walk right into the right, on the right side of the center. And Metcalf County scores their second touchdown in a game. Only the first time they've done that all season. And it makes it 33-12 here with 8:04 to go in the fourth quarter.
1: And again, glass half full, here you are. They just milked off almost a minute and a half. I mean, you were at 9:30-something there. You're down to 8:04.
0: Yeah, and I mean, it's just killing the clock for Metcalf County. I don't think they have a chance to make, you know, a run at a comeback, barring something crazy here. But they're going to go for the two-point conversion here. And snap. They're going to throw it, and we have a whistle. They're going to blow it dead once again. And we'll see what the call is here. Looks like it's going to be a false start. Yep, false start. So this two-point conversion is going to be from the 8-yard line, I believe. Some Metcalf County faithful not happy with that call. Can hear them down here to our front left. 8:04 on the clock here. Dragons lead 33-12. Two-point conversion attempt here for Metcalf County. They line up once again in the wishbone formation. Send a man in motion from left to right. Going to roll out of the pocket, looking to throw. Throws it to the corner. Incomplete. Good job there by Deacon James on the coverage. Got a hand in there. And the two-point conversion's no good. Keeps it at 33-12.
1: Yeah, you only got 8:04 left here in the fourth quarter. Greene County in charge, 33-12. And, you know, not ever going to say it's over too early. Don't want to do that by any means. But, you know, here it is. It's your game to win now, but it's also your game to lose. You don't want to ever take the foot off the pedal. I mean, that's the thing. Again, that would be a miraculous comeback by Metcalf County. But, again, I think with what we've seen out of the offense, this is a good opportunity, again, just to get out there and just to clean up the act a little bit and show them you can play the football that, you can play and that we know you can play. And while a minute, we do want to say again a big thank you going out to all the sponsors who make these broadcasts possible. Local businesses right here in our community in South Central Kentucky. Be sure to check them out, stop by, check out what they have, the services they offer. Nonetheless, be sure to tell them, hey, thank you for supporting Greene County Athletics on K-Country. That's Health First Pharmacy, Coward and Parrot Funeral Home, Eastridge of Phelps Pharmacy, Taylor Regional Hospital, Foster Toller Curry Funeral Home, United Citizens Bank, Lindsey Wilson University, Greene County ASAP, Squires and Lee CPA, SCRTC, Central Farmers Supply, Lee's Famous Recipe and Chicken in Greensburg, and Auto Smart of Camelsville.
0: A little AC/DC playing over the speakers here. Connor Gone was in there. He's playing the air guitar out there at about the 40-yard line. Metcalf's going to kick off, and it's going to be caught. Good job by Levi Dobson. Good hands there.
1: Yeah.
0: Catches it right at about the 48-yard line and lays on it. And the Dragons will start this drive close to midfield.
1: You know, that's one of those plays that would be in baseball. You said, man, you just watched the ball all the way into your glove. You did a good job, and Levi did that. I mean, he just watched the ball and just got down level with and just soaked it up, fell to the floor. And, I mean, that's going to put the Dragons in some great field position here to maybe put some more on the board.
0: Yeah, you lead 33-12, 8 minutes to go on the clock. A couple first downs, and you can, you know, milk it and see how long you can go. Take your time, you know, eat up all the play clock. We'll see what the Dragons decide to do here. Leading by 21. Quentin Anderson in at quarterback now. They did make a change. Anderson takes a snap, hands off to Jackson Reynolds. Going to bounce it out the outside. Breaks a tackle, spins, gets across midfield. He's going to get up to about the 49-yard line before he's drugged down. Good run there to gain about two. Reynolds has done a good job being kind of that third or fourth option for the Dragons. He kind of, when you know, up big or down big, he's, you know, the first option at halfback. He's done a good job of, you know, picking up some yards when the Dragons needed it. He had a big 16-yard run against Somerset, which kind of surprised, you know, it's one of his first ever attempts running in varsity football. Known for being a good defender. Anderson lines it up, second and seven here. Takes a snap, going to keep it himself, runs up the left side. Reynolds puts a big block for him. He gets outside the numbers, and he's brought down just shy of the line to gain. Another Metcalf County player's helmet comes off over there on the far side of the field. And it's going to bring up third and short here for the Dragons, led by Quentin Anderson.
1: You know, Nick, that makes you wonder, do they got loose chin straps over at Metcalf, or is Green County just laying the hammer down?
0: I don't know. We've seen it at least five times, to my knowledge.
1: Yeah,
0: so third and two here from the Hornets' 43-yard line. Clock at 6:45 here left in the game. Anderson going to take his time before he calls the play here. Play clock's at 5. He takes a snap, hands off to Reynolds, going to run it, bounces back up the gut. It's going to get the first down and be brought down at the 40-yard line. So good job there by Reynolds to pick up the first down, keep the clock rolling. And the Dragons are just going to milk 40 seconds, it seems like, each time they have the ball. And just slowly and methodically drive this one down, you know. Even if you go three and out here from this spot on, that's 120 seconds. And you can milk some time off, and Metcalf's not going to go in any hurry, it seems like. So this game's, barring anything crazy, about all but wrapped up. 33-12, the Dragons lead here. Anderson takes the snap, going to keep it himself. Nope, he's going to hand off no, he does keep it himself, fakes the handoff and barrels forward. And he's going to gain a couple on the keeper. Reynolds did a good job of selling that one. Thought he had the ball over there on the left side. He had his back to us. Couldn't really see where the ball was. And Anderson barreled forward. They're going to say got just back to the line of scrimmage, maybe one. So it's going to bring up second and long here. Goes all the way to the sideline to Coach Phelps. 23 seconds left on the play clock. He's going to milk everything. And the Dragons actually going to come to the line here with 18 seconds left on it. 5:35 left in the game. Anderson takes the snap, looking to throw, throws it over to left side, intercepted by Metcalf County. Up the right side, Anderson's the lone man to beat, and he's going to force him out of bounds at about the 41-yard line in Dragon territory. So Metcalf County's going to get the ball back. Hope I didn't just hit the broadcaster's jinx. We do lead by 21, 5:23 to go. Got to score three touchdowns and convert some extra points or two-point conversions. They did convert a two-point conversion and didn't miss one extra point. So
1: yeah, one thing that they're going to have battling, though, is their pace of play. I mean, Metcalf has no interest of speeding it up whatsoever, so they're going to be fighting against themselves, too. That's the thing with it.
0: First and 10 here from the 40. Quarterback keeper is going to run it up the middle. He's going to gain a couple before he's dragged down by Carter Wright.
1: And we're going to hit that 5-minute mark here in the fourth quarter.
0: Once again, Metcalf's kind of sped it up a little bit over here, getting back to the huddle pretty quick. And very rarely have snapped it before 20 seconds on the play clock tonight. They've usually let it get down to about 8 or 9 seconds. In the shotgun this time, Smith takes a snap, looking to throw. Throws left side. All falls to the turf. Connor Goen got a hand on it. Falls incomplete. Stops the clock. Brings up 3rd and 7 here.
1: And Greene County really doing a great job all night long, just across the board defensively. You know, everybody, as we talked about the halftime, when we mentioned all those stats, everybody kind of had a tackle or had a couple tackles under their belt. And that right there just shows you, I mean, the defense for Greene County, they've done a great job at just doing it all across the board, you know. And a lot of teams, that's what they really struggle with defense, right? They got a strong left side, weak right side, or whatever it might be. They're good deep, but struggle up front. Greene County is just well-rounded all around.
0: So 3rd and 7 here from the 37-yard line. Wishbone, they send a man in motion. Handoff right side. Makes a man miss. Dives forward on the shoestring tackle there by Jackson Reynolds, but not before Metcalf County picks up the first down. 4:42 left to go in the game, and the clock starts rolling. We'll see if Metcalf County can get it off again. If Metcalf County is able to score here and then get the onside kick.
1: Could have a football game.
0: Yeah, clock might not be on their side, but it makes it a lot more interesting.
1: Yeah, no doubt.
0: Wishbone and man in motion fakes the pitch, rolls out right, under pressure, throws it out of bounds.
1: Shoot.
0: No flag on the play. He got hit hard by Reynolds, and I thought that was a flag being thrown. It was the football. Looked like it was Reynolds and James both hit him at the same time. He took a lick over there at the far sideline. Just got it off in time. Brings up 2nd and 10. Does stop the clock. He's licking his wounds over here as he's going to walk back.
1: Yeah, he went to fix his pants and had a couple little stagger steps there. I think he was still feeling that one a little bit.
0: So 2nd and 10 from the 27. See what they're going to go in the shotgun now. Pretty rare formation for them. They've been doing that wishbone all night. Takes a snap, handoff up the gut, right side now. He's going to be tackled, but he might have got back to the line of scrimmage, and that looked like a pretty hard tackle. And Rakes is down on the ground. Rolling. It looks like he got hit multiple spots there. And he's in a lot of pain. He's rolling over there. We'll send it back for a commercial break and come back. 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
0: And we're back here at Dragon Stadium. Rakes having to be carried off the field. Looks like lower left leg issue. He was hit kind of high and low at the same time, and I mean, it was a pretty hard hit. You could see it from up here. Hope the young man's all right. But as we resume play here, 3rd and 8 here from the 25-yard line, Metcalf in Dragon territory. Dragons leading 33-12. 4:01 to go in the game. In the shotgun, Smith takes a snap. Rolls to his left, looking to throw, has a man open, caught at about the 15-yard line. And DeVore catches it and goes down. Forward progress, they're going to say he goes down about the 13-yard line. So it's going to be a first down here for the Hornets inside the red zone. 3:40 to go now in the game. They're going to line up once again in the shotgun. Trips receivers right, one to the left. One in the backfield deck there with Smith. Takes the snap, going to roll out to his right, looking to throw. Throws across the middle, caught at the 5-yard line. Big hit there. It looked like it was Connor Goen on the hit. But it's going to be second and one from the 5-yard line here for Metcalf County. Good throw there by Smith on a little slant route across the middle.
1: Yeah, across the body. I mean, that's a good throw.
0: As the clock hits the 3-minute mark here, Dragons with a 21-point lead. Once again, Metcalf County only scored 7 points, the most in a single game this year. And we're going to have a timeout. Dragons, Coach Jones didn't like what he saw. He's going to call timeout.
2: They're first of the half.
0: 2:53 here in this one as Coach Jones calls his defense over there. Coach Jones did a really good job as defensive coordinator the last few years, really in this Dragons defense. It was apparent last week as the Dragons defense came up with some really big third and fourth down stops.
1: Yeah, I mean, I'd go to argue that I'd say the defense is the foundation of this team right here. You know, they're tough, they're gritty, they're not going to let you have anything easy, they're going to make you work for it. I mean, the defense does a great job, you know. Now, they've had a couple hiccups throughout the season on those big plays in the openings of games, but other than that, they seem to kind of settle back down real quickly and get into the groove of it. And like you say, you got to give Coach credit where credit's due, and I mean, they're very impressive. 2:53 left on the clock, 33-12 in favor of Greene County as we get ready to resume action here.
0: They're going to take their time once again, come back and get a play. They line up here in the wishbone. Oh, they personnel switch. They're going to spread it out. Now they're in the shotgun. Take the snap. Looking to throw. Rolls right. Looking left. Throws to the corner of the end zone. Tipped. Almost intercepted by Deacon James at the goal line. Incomplete. Good job there by quarterback / corner Deacon James. Pretty rare that your best one-on-one coverage guy is also your quarterback. Deacon James just kind of does it all. He was also one of the leading scorers on the basketball team last year. So Deacon James, just a jack-of-all-trades kind of guy.
1: Yeah.
0: Good athlete. We're going to miss him, you know, when he graduates this spring. But so far through 6 3/4 of a football game, doing a really good job with the senior leadership leading this team. As they're going to line it up here, 3rd and 2, wishbone formation once again. Send a man from left to right. Fakes a handoff. Smith's going to keep it himself. Goes up the middle, and he waltzes into the end zone untouched. Metcalf County scores again to make it 33-18 now with 2:44 to go on the clock. We'll see what they decide to do here with the extra point or the two-point conversion. Looks like they're going to go for two. I don't see a kicker coming out of the field. And Smith's going to go back out there.
1: 18 seconds left on that clock.
0: They finally get up to the line now. Wishbone once again for the two-point conversion try. Takes a snap, looking to throw, going to keep it himself. Runs to the left, one man to beat. Gets rid of it. We do have a flag in the backfield. It's incomplete. We'll see what the call is. If it's a hold, I'm sure the Dragons will decline it. We'll see what the call is here from the official. It's holding against Metcalf. And Coach Phelps declines the penalty, so the Dragons will get the ball back here on the kickoff. They lead 33-18. It's a 15-point lead here for the Dragons. Still a 3-score game, but
1: yeah,
0: don't like that Metcalf County scored their most in a season against us.
1: Yeah, I mean, it just goes to show again, this team's really good, right?
0: Yeah,
1: they're
0: not what I envisioned for an 0-6 team.
1: Yeah, you hear an 0-6 and you think Baton Bears a lot of times, and that's not the case with Metcalf County. They've just played really good opponents all season long. I mean, and they've been able to go toe and toe. I mean, we talked about that Somerset game. We looked at it last week when we looked at it and said, how is Somerset holding or only up 16-0 at the half against them? And well, this is what it is. They're out there throwing an offense that you don't see very often. Their defense is kind of shifty and weird as well, so it's just hard for any team to really look at something they've never seen before and have an answer for it, especially in the high school level.
0: Yeah, I mean, they didn't cupcake their schedule. They kind of, you know, they scheduled a tough 10 games, and you know, they're 0-6, but I'm imagining this team will beat, you know, some teams in the district.
1: I
0: don't think they're going to go winless, and I think if they scheduled, you know, to try and win some ball games instead of having, you know, difficult matchups before district play. This would be a, you know, completely different record for them.
1: Yeah, no doubt.
0: You know, wishbone's hard to defend, man.
1: It is. It, like we said, I mean, it's just something you don't see very often.
0: So the onside kick's going to come here. Hands team out for the Dragons in the front line. It's Quentin Anderson, Levi Dobson, Jackson Reynolds, and Connor Goen over here on the left side.
1: See if we get a little sneaky play from the Hornets here.
0: And the kick is off. And it's caught right there. Looks like it was Jackson Reynolds on the catch. He recovers it at the 48-yard line. Went right to him, just laid right on top of it. A couple of Dragons came and laid on top of him to make sure that he didn't let go of it. So the Dragons will start this one from the 48-yard line, their own 48-yard line, driving from left to right with a 15-point lead with 2:42 to go. As looks like Quentin Anderson's back out of the field. They keeping Deacon as fresh as possible. Letting him play some defense still, but letting Quentin run the offense. He did throw an interception last drive that led to that Metcalf County touchdown. Takes a snap, handoff. Jackson Reynolds trying to get around the edge on the left side, reverses it, and he's going to be tackled for a big loss. Tries to get around the edge, and it looked like DeVore made the big tackle over there at about the 41-yard line.
1: You know, and I was going to say, Nick, this is a big drive for you here, because if you can stay in front of the chains, you can pretty much milk out that last 2:40 on the clock, as we're already down to 2 minutes and 20 seconds here. But now you're two and a little bit further away, so still have a chance to do some good time and game management here and pretty much get it to a point where you put a bow on it and wrap it up for the night. But Dragon's going to have a big play here for that to be the case.
0: Yeah. Looks like we line it up right at the 2-minute mark here. Second and 17. Anderson puts Reynolds to his right. He's got two receivers right, two left. Takes a snap. Going to keep it himself. Run it right up the gut. Big yardage. Gets to the 50. Makes a man miss, but he's wrapped up right at the 49-yard line. Big gain there to get back to make it third and about, let's call it 7. Gets past midfield. Ball spotted at the Hornet 49-yard line.
1: And the good news is clock's going to continue to tick.
0: It's at the 1:33 mark right now.
1: And the Dragons in absolutely no hurry here, and I don't blame them. Got a minute and 20 left on the game clock, 10 minutes left on the play clock here. Dragons get to the line.
0: Third and 7 from the 49. Anderson takes a snap, handoff to Reynolds, goes out on the left side, big tackle over there off the edge by number 2 for Metcalf County. It's going to be a tackle for a loss. And the clock's going to go under a minute here, and it's 4th and 9. Dragons just going to milk it. 27 seconds on the play clock, 45 on the game clock. Looks like they're going to go for it here. Yeah, so 4th and long, Dragon's going to go for it here. 10 seconds left on the play clock. Might take a delay a game penalty here.
1: I think that's exactly what we're going to do here.
0: Yep, Coach Phelps going to take the delay a game. Stops the clock at 18 seconds. So it's going to be 4th and 14.
1: You know, I got to say, Nick, I'm surprised, you know, normally on that, yeah, you just normally throw the flag just a couple yards from you. I'm surprised he didn't just chuck it about 30 yards in the
0: he's
1: air.
0: He's been doing that all night.
1: He's really loved throwing that thing, so I'm surprised he didn't give that flag throw a lot more action.
0: Carter Wright has not seen the field tonight as a punter. We'll see what they do here from 4th and 14. And Anderson's going to come back out, so maybe here's some trickery. We'll see if the young quarterback can pull something out of his sleeve.
1: Got 6 seconds. Going to have to make it hustle here.
0: 4, 3, 2, 1. Another delay of game.
2: Delay game.
0: And Coach Phelps doesn't look very happy. He's like, what are you doing?
1: Yeah.
0: And there was a play call, and then looks like he might have changed it. I don't know exactly what's going on. Line to gain is the 42-yard line in Hornet territory. Ball spotted right now at the 39 in Dragons territory. So Anderson takes the snap, and he's going to punt it himself. And it's going to be fair caught. Oh, dropped. And the Dragons recover it. Levi Dobson recovers the punt, the muffed punt. And I don't see any flags on the field. Yeah, Levi Dobson on the punt recovery. So,
1: hey, ten stat, right?
0: 10 seconds on the clock. Looks like the Dragons are going to go victory formation here. Run it out. Oh, we had a flag. It's going to repeat fourth down. I couldn't hear exactly what the official said there. But it's going to be fourth and a little bit longer than an eyelash, we'll call it, as they're going to spot this one here at the 39-yard line. And play clock started, and that is the ball game. So they just ran out the clock. A couple, you know, and the fireworks sound off over here to our right. The Dragons win this one 33-18 to send Greene County Schools into fall break. Big win by the football team tonight to improve their record to 4-3 on the year. Metcalf County falls to 0-7, and I know that sounds bad, but that's a much better football team than 0-7. They played a really good game tonight, scored their most in a game tonight, 33-18. Dragons win this one. We'll send it back to the studio, come back. It looks like Coach Phelps is going to make his way on up here. We'll have a little post-game interview with him, get his thoughts before he sends his team off into fall break. Once again, Dragons win 33-18. Thanks for joining us tonight. 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
0: We're back here at Dragon Stadium, joined by Coach Phelps. Coach, big win for your boys tonight to send them off into fall break. I got to imagine you probably got something that you didn't like that your team did tonight. It's about every week. You know, there's always something to get better at. What'd you think about tonight's game, man?
24: I mean, we came out with a victory. We have never played Metcalf, and it'd be like a super clean, crisp, easy win. They're a tough team, tough opponent. They're always well coached and play hard. I'm happy with the win. I'm starting to just realize, hey, we're just kind of a gritty group, and we got to fight through some things that maybe not necessarily ideal. But they don't lay down, and they came ready to play and figured out how to win tonight. So I'm happy with that.
0: Yeah, man, Metcalf County's a lot better team than 0-7 now. That's where they sit. That wishbone offense, that's tough. They did a really good job of showing some misdirection a couple times up here. I didn't know where the ball was, so I mean, I can imagine how it was for your linebackers to, hey, what read am I making here?
24: Yeah, it's it plays to their strength pretty well. They're strong and physical, and they like to slow the game down, and they got us on a couple little plays, and they're able to control the clock and kind of frustrate us a little bit in the first half. We got our poise at second half, and we talked about that pregame, and I need to practice what I preach a little better. I was a little frustrated in the first half, and I kept my composure a little better in the second half, and we pulled away and took care of business.
0: Yeah, big night for your quarterback, Deacon James. He finished with 212 rushing yards, and little brother Peyton had a pretty good night. He accounted for 93 rushing and 62 through the air. I mean, the James brothers just did what they normally do, which is just
24: 600 after penalties.
0: Yeah, yeah. I mean, I know there was two plays that were a 46-yarder and a 62-yarder were called back. So, I mean, they done a good job. And then I got to mention, man, great Avery Shuffett, an interception and a fumble recovery on the defensive side of the ball. He's been playing pretty well the last 3 weeks. And, I know this is not an individual sport. It takes all 11 on both sides of the ball at all times. And also your special teams, man, has been playing really well.
24: Yeah, little Johnny came out.
0: Yeah,
24: and,
0: man.
24: Stepped in place for Emma. Emma's with the soccer team tonight. Good luck to them. I haven't heard anything. Hopefully all is great. Proud of her, but proud of him for coming out and stepping in big shoes. And he kicked the crap out of the ball and did a really good job all night.
0: Yeah, the muddle huddle that you tried there at the beginning, it looked like we had a little confusion.
24: That contributed to my frustration. we practiced it a lot this week and looked pretty good, and then we come out here in the last game on, we didn't. That's on me. We didn't have prepped, and we'll get better.
0: But a win's a win. You go into fall break now. You're 4-3. You got an off week. You go to Clinton County during week 9. So, what's the schedule look like for the guys on fall break and moving forward?
24: Hey, man, we're going to rest as much as possible. You know, with no game this coming week, and I always intentionally don't have a JV game on fall break. You know, a lot of families here. When

0: enjoy that, get a little time with the wife and kids, and get away from the, you know, the hustle and bustle of being the head football coach and a teacher at the school. So, Coach, we appreciate you joining us up here in the booth. Congratulations on the win. And, you know, as always, go Dragons, baby.
1: Thank you.
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0: And we're back. That was Coach Phelps. You know, just pretty happy with the win. You know, always happy with the win. It's better than a loss anytime. Just, you know, like you said, get the team healthy, get them back after fall break, get back to business as you have Clinton County in week 9 after your bye week. So the Dragons win this one big tonight, 33-18. 18, you know, they scored 2 touchdowns late. This was a pretty, you know, it was 33-6 at one point. So the Dragons kind of pulled away and called the dogs off a little bit, and Metcalf County snuck up. So we'll sign off here. We'll be back joined in 2 weeks. On Friday night, we'll be at Clinton County on October the 15th. Before we sign off, I want to give one more shout-out to our sponsors. That's Eastridge Phelps Pharmacy, Health First Pharmacy, Coward and Parrott Funeral Home, Taylor Regional Hospital, Foster Toller Curry Funeral Home, United Citizens Bank, Lindsey Wilson University, Greene County ASAP, Squires and Lee CPAs, SCRTC, Central Farmer Supply, Lee's Famous Recipe Chicken of Greensburg, and Auto Smart. 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That'll do it for us here tonight in the Auto Smart broadcast booth. For Austin Armstrong, I'm Nick Preblick. As always, go Dragons.

0: K-Country 105.7 with Shaboozy. 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
5: Here's your K-Country forecast. Lows dip down to about 70 tonight under overcast skies, south winds 5 to 10 miles per hour. Cloudy skies expected again tomorrow, thunderstorms likely. Daytime highs approaching 84. Chance of thunderstorms tomorrow night, lows level off around 58, cloudy skies expected. That's your local forecast update. I'm meteorologist Jennifer Wojcicki from the K-Country Weather Center. Right now, 77.
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0: Zach John King, get to drinking here inside RC Social Saloon. Stick around, full hour country lined up and ready to go. Luke Bryan would play it again. Also, Stella Lefty, her number one, Boston. Mark Colley, one of my all-time favorites from the 90s. It was his biggest hit of his career. Now he's kind of parlayed that into a huge acting career. He's been in a ton of big movies and a ton of big television series as well. We will hear Even the Man in the Moon is Crying, Chris Stapleton, Jason Aldean, and how about George Strait? Hang on.
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1: ABC News, I'm Dave Packard. And a surprise move tonight. New York Governor Kathy Hochul said she issued an executive order to appoint Attorney General Letitia James as a special prosecutor for the alleged gang rape at a Cornell fraternity in 2024. Freshman Felix Reichman-Kernow says students want more action and information from the administration.
2: There's definitely just a lot of, like, anger and, people are very riled up. And I've noticed that, like, everywhere.
1: Powerful storms, life-threatening flash flooding threatening millions of Americans in the heartland tonight. In Tennessee, death row inmate Krista Pike, alive but in critical condition after authorities failed to execute her following multiple lethal injections. Less than 8 hours after liftoff, a SpaceX Crew Dragon with four NASA astronauts and one Canadian astronaut on board arrived at their destination.
3: Great news. We have confirmed that the 12 hooks have completed its hard capture, meaning that the crew is now docked to the International Space Station.
1: This is ABC News.
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12: Here's your K-Country forecast. Lows dip down to about 70 tonight under overcast skies, south winds 5 to 10 miles per hour. Cloudy skies expected again tomorrow. Thunderstorms likely. Daytime highs approaching 84. Chance of thunderstorms tomorrow night. Lows level off around 58. Cloudy skies expected. That's your local forecast update. I'm meteorologist Jennifer Wojcicki from the K-Country Weather Center. Right now, 77.
0: From then and now, the heart of country music beats strong.

Clint Black and Better Man here inside the saloon. If you want to talk about the class of 89, those young guns that came out of Nashville, starting the class of 1990, the leader, the front runner of that was Clint Black, who really got the ball rolling in late 1988. And then, of course, right after Clint Black, Garth Brooks took off, and then there was Alan Jackson, Travis Tritt, Vince Gill, and the list goes on, and they're all superstars today.

0: Country newcomer Hudson Westbrook, that is Painted You Pretty here inside the saloon with Jason Aldina. On the way, we will check yes or no with the King and Rascal Flatts. Life is a highway. Stick around.
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0: out of his latest album, Songs About Us. That's Jason Aldean. Don't Tell on Me. As we were talking about yesterday, Jason Aldean and Luke Bryan have added another date of their Georgia Boy Double Down Tour, where two Georgia boys get on stage and sing all their hits all night long. Luke Bryan and his good friend Jason Aldean bringing their show to Allegiant Stadium, downtown Sin City in Las Vegas, Nevada. I believe that's the first week of December. You can head on over to our Facebook page at RC Social Saloon to find out more. Chris Stapleton, Broken Halos, coming up.
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3: Here's your K-Country forecast. Lows dip down to about 70 tonight under overcast skies. South winds 5 to 10 miles per hour. Cloudy skies expected again tomorrow. Thunderstorms likely. Daytime highs approaching 84. Chance of thunderstorms tomorrow night. Lows level off around 58. Cloudy skies expected. That's your local forecast update. I'm meteorologist Jennifer Wojcicki from the K-Country Weather Center. Currently, it's 75 degrees.
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0: Number one for country newcomer, still a lefty, that is Boston here inside the saloon. Tomorrow is already Friday and the first official Friday party of October 2026. Settle in. It's going to be a fun month. We got a lot coming up here inside the saloon all month long. And it is the month of scare. I promised my kids this weekend we'd finally start putting up some Halloween decorations. Got to find them first and get up in the attic. Full hour of country as always. If you love the history of country music, join us at Cassidy Country, where I share brand new videos each and every day on our Facebook and TikTok.
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1: ABC News, I'm Dave Packer. New York Governor Kathy Hochul appointed a special prosecutor to oversee the investigation into the Cornell gang rape accusations. Hochul says she's lost faith in the local district attorney's ability to handle the case. Attorneys for Krista Pike are asking for her death sentence to be commuted in the wake of her botched execution last night in Tennessee. She's said to be in critical condition at a hospital. In Las Vegas tonight.
2: It was 9 years ago that shots first rang out at the south end of the Strip. That night changed our city forever.
1: Mayor Shelley Berkeley at a vigil marking the date that many died in the Route 91 Harvest Festival mass shooting. The gunman opened fire from the window of a hotel, killing 58 people as the music festival went on and wounding hundreds of others. Two others died from their injuries in the years following. This is ABC News.
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4: The team's looking good this season.
5: I think so. Man, I miss playing football. Ever since I turned 40, I just can't find that fire I used to have.
4: Think it could be lower testosterone?
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8: Here's your K-Country forecast. Lows dip down to about 70 overnight under overcast skies, southerly winds 5 to 10 miles per hour. Cloudy skies expected Friday. Storms likely, highs around 84. Chance of thunderstorms Friday night, lows dip down to about 58. Cloudy skies expected. That's your local forecast update. I'm meteorologist Jennifer Wojcicki from the K-Country Weather Center. Right now, 73.
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Yeah, I think everybody's got a little something that he or she does gets them there, you know. Neil McCoy in the Shake here with the Charlie Derrick Show, kicking off hour one of my show here tonight. Appreciate y'all joining me. Here's Brad Paisley.

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She's, I can't find a thing to wear. Now and then she's moody. She's a Saturn with a sunroof. With her

0: Yeah, you've given it enough time to know. It's just not going to work. We'd know if we going to happen, we'd have known by now. Morgan Wallen, his new song, Charlie Derrick. Hey there, appreciate you joining me. Look here, we're getting close. I mean, we are dangerously close to the weekend, aren't we? Got some good music on the way, too. Brooks and Dunn, going to do My Maria. And then get ready to reach over there and turn it up a little louder after you hear Brooks and Dunn, because John Party is going to do his new song, Boots Off. He's rocking the house with that one, isn't he? Stick around. They're both coming up next.
1: 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Winners must appear in person with proper positive legal identification to claim any prize. 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Prizes will not be mailed or delivered. Any winners under the age of 18 must be accompanied by a parent or legal guardian. No trade or cash equivalent will be awarded for any contest prize. Any person or persons found to be in violation of these contest rules before, during, or after the respective contest or giveaway will be disqualified and will not be eligible for further contests or giveaways.
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0: enough.
1: Yeah, tried to get him off in a hurry, man. John Party and Boots Off, Charlie Derrick. You know, I'm going to give blood. I give blood every 2 months, and every time it's for time for me to go, I bug you about going. And this time, a friend of mine was telling me, Fast Eddie was telling me yesterday, he said, you know, I hear you talking about that all the time. And he said, I want to go get, but I got a tattoo and I can't. I said, what do you mean you got a tattoo and you can't? He thought that because he had a tattoo, he couldn't donate blood. The deal on that tattoo business, and you can look it up if you want to, redcross.com, but the deal with the tattoo is if you've had a tattoo in the last 6 months, you can't give. But, you know, just because you got a tattoo, you know, doesn't mean you can't give. So why don't you come on and join me? It's sure a need, isn't there?
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4: Here's your K-Country forecast. Lows dip down to about 70 overnight under overcast skies, southerly winds 5 to 10 miles per hour. Cloudy skies expected Friday. Storms likely, highs around 84. Chance of thunderstorms Friday night, lows dip down to about 58. Cloudy skies expected. That's your local forecast update. I'm meteorologist Jennifer Wojcicki from the K-Country Weather Center. Right now, 73.
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0: She's just the girl. Been the girl for a long time, too, hasn't she? Ella Langley in Love and Life Again. Charlie Derrick used to be the guy, was the guy who's retired now. Kind of wish he hadn't. Alan Jackson, because he, you know, every 2 or 3 months, he'd come out with another big song, just like Morgan Wallen and Ella Langley do now. But Alan Jackson was doing it back in the day. I got one of his. I got a request for Chattahoochee. Cannot wait to play it. Stick around. You like it as much as I do. I'm about to play it. Coming up here next.
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1: ABC News, I'm Dave Packer. Attorneys for Krista Pike are asking for her death sentence to be commuted in the wake of her botched execution. The only woman on Tennessee's death row is said to be in critical condition. New York Governor Kathy Hochul said she issued an executive order to appoint Attorney General Letitia James as a special prosecutor for the alleged gang rape at a Cornell fraternity in 2024. Hochul says she lost faith in the investigation conducted by Cornell's police department and the local DA. Freshman Felix Reichman Kernow at Cornell's public hearing Wednesday.
2: I think, like, a lot of people are very angry at the administration. And I think it's also brought a lot of people together in organizing and in solidarity. I think more people are, like, making sure they, like, report things that they see.
1: A judge Wednesday dismissed the Lincoln Memorial reflecting pool vandalism case against former Olympian David Hearn with prejudice, closing the door to recharge him in the future. This is ABC News.
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9: Here's your K-Country forecast. Lows dip down to about 70 overnight under overcast skies, southerly winds 5 to 10 miles per hour. Cloudy skies expected Friday. Storms likely, highs around 84. Chance of thunderstorms, Friday night, lows dip down to about 58, cloudy skies expected. That's your local forecast update. I'm meteorologist Jennifer Wojcicki from the K-Country Weather Center. Right now, 73.
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got that established. We play Walker. I'm going to love you till I'm going to live until I die. But let me ask you this. If I said you had a beautiful body, would you hold it against me? Holy cow, I hadn't heard that in a long time. Bellamy Brothers coming up next. But right now, here's Toby.

0: Here's Phone Keys Wallet Lady here with Charlie. Friend of mine, one of your fellow listeners, she's third shifter, Alexa. She just requests, she's big Scotty McCreery fan. I mean, she's been to see Scotty 2 or 3 times in different places, got the, you know, Scotty McCreery keychain, Scotty McCreery t-shirt. She got it all. She's a big fan. But she was asking me, and I told her I was going to put on her song. She wants to hear See You Tonight. It's coming up here next. But she asked me, I said, yeah, I'm a Scotty fan too. She said, well, is there ever been a Scotty song that he's put out that you didn't like? And I had to admit, no, there's not. See You Tonight is included in that list. And like I say, it's coming up next.
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0: You know, me and my buddy Robert were talking the other day about wonder why he never got married. Of course, he was married there for a short time to Renee Zellweger and wrote that song, You Had Me at Hello, you know, from the Tom Cruise movie that she was in, you know, Jerry Maguire and stuff. But they weren't married long. But, you know, Robert Earl just said, he said, you know, he probably just, you know, he's surrounded by people, you know, so it's not like he's, you know, lonely for anybody or anything. But we were talking about that the other day because he just seems like the greatest guy on earth, doesn't he? Great singer, too. That's his latest, Kenny Chesney, Carry On. Charlie Derrick, how about little Garth Brooks? Got the Beaches of Cheyenne coming up next.
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4: 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Always with current temperatures and the information you need when weather threatens. Always keeping you weather aware.
5: Here's your K-Country forecast. Mainly cloudy skies expected overnight with lows around 70. Winds out of the south, 5 to 10 miles per hour. Overcast skies, Friday. Thunderstorms likely. High temperatures reach up to 84. Chance for storms, Friday night, lows dip down to about 58, cloudy skies expected. That's your local forecast update. I'm meteorologist Jennifer Wojcicki from the K-Country Weather Center. Right now, 73.
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say so. Dan and Shay and their latest at Say So, Charlie Derrick. I tell you another reason I'm in a good mood. Of course, we're dangerously close to the weekend. That's good enough to put me in a good mood. But I just edited. I had a whole bunch of stuff on my to-do list this weekend.

0: And I just looked at it and I said, nope, I ain't doing that. Nope, I ain't doing it. Nope, I ain't doing it. And I just edited my to-do list down from about 15 things to 3 things. I said, man, I can get those things done before lunch on Saturday. So that's another reason I'm in a good mood here tonight. I hope you are too.
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2: ABC News, I'm Dave Packer. In a surprise move Thursday, New York Governor Kathy Hochul said she issued an executive order to appoint Attorney General Letitia James as a special prosecutor for the alleged gang rape at a Cornell fraternity in 2024. Attorneys for Krista Pike are asking for her death sentence to be commuted in the wake of her botched execution. The only woman on Tennessee's death row is said to be in critical condition at a hospital and recovering from Wednesday night's execution attempt. The midterm elections more than a month away. President Trump on the campaign trail to help Republican candidates in Oklahoma.
3: And in this election, I'm asking you to just, here's what happened. We do great when I'm on the ballot. When I'm not on the ballot, people don't go and vote so much. Pretend I'm running, please. Just pretend.
2: Earlier, the president appearing with Texas Senate candidate Ken Paxton 24 hours after audio emerged of Paxton complaining the president was dragging down his poll numbers. This is ABC News.
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9: 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Always keeping you weather aware.
10: Here's your K-Country forecast. Mainly cloudy skies expected overnight with lows around 70. Winds out of the south, 5 to 10 miles per hour. Overcast skies Friday. Thunderstorms likely. High temperatures reach up to 84. Chance for storms, Friday night, lows dip down to about 58, cloudy skies expected. That's your local forecast update. I'm meteorologist Jennifer Wojcicki from the K-Country Weather Center. Right now, 73.
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the absolute truth, and I absolutely agree with him. There's a difference, living and living well. George here with the Charlie Derrick Show, kicking off Hour 3. Appreciate you being with me. Here's Tricia and Don Henley.

0: Here's Amen with Shaboozy and Jelly here with Charlie. Boy, it took me a long time. I ain't the best guitar player on earth, but I like picking up the guitar every day and just, you know, diddling around, doodling around a little bit. But it took me a long time to get that part in that Clint Black song. But I did. I got it down. I think of that. How proud I am of myself every time I look up and see we're about to play a good run of bad luck. You know, down, down, down, down. That's the song. Can't wait to hear it. You'll hear it with me if you want to stick around. It's coming up next.
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0: tell you what, you want to talk about something to make you crazy. That's South of Sanity, Zach Top. You sitting there at the bar, and she's eyeballing you. You eyeballing her, but neither one of you have done anything about it. Next thing you know, you look up, and she's leaving with somebody else. Man, you fell in love from across the bar, and she's walking away. It's a terrible feeling. It's a great song, but it's a terrible feeling. Zach Brown Band and Alan Jackson going to sing about it coming up next.
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3: Here's your K-Country forecast. Mainly cloudy skies expected overnight with lows around 70. Winds out of the south, 5 to 10 miles per hour. Overcast skies Friday. Thunderstorms likely. High temperatures reach up to 84. Chance for storms Friday night. Lows dip down to about 58. Cloudy skies expected. That's your local forecast update. I'm meteorologist Jennifer Wojcicki from the K-Country Weather Center. Right now, 73.
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0: Yeah, all you exes would agree, but none of my Steelers fans agree with it. I mean, it's, you know, it's just one of those things. You know, it's a business, as they all say in the NFL. But can you imagine how his dad feels? Joey Porter, you know, held out, and he was trying to get more money, and the Steelers weren't giving it to him. And then you look up yesterday, and you see that he's been traded to the Dallas Cowboys. And don't you know that his dad, who was just one of the best linebackers Pittsburgh Steelers ever had, Joey Porter, don't you know his dad has just got to say, man, you know how you, when your kids do something and you just think, what are you thinking? You know, of course, you know, it's a business. NFL is a business. So you got to do where, you know, people, you know, will go pay you or whatever. But dang, Dallas, going from the Steelers to the Cowboys, you're a Steelers fan or a Cowboys fan, you know, that's just like...
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1: ABC News, I'm Dave Packer. Attorneys for Krista Pike are asking for her death sentence to be commuted in the wake of her botched execution. The only woman on Tennessee's death row is said to be in critical condition. New York Governor Kathy Hochul said she issued an executive order to appoint Attorney General Letitia James as a special prosecutor for the alleged gang rape at a Cornell fraternity in 2024. Hochul says she lost faith in the investigation conducted by Cornell's police department and the local DA. Freshman Felix Reichman Kernow at Cornell's public hearing Wednesday.
2: I think, like, a lot of people are very angry at the administration. And I think it's also brought a lot of people together in organizing and, like, in solidarity. I think more people are, like, making sure they, like, report things that they see.
1: A judge Wednesday dismissed the Lincoln Memorial reflecting pool vandalism case against former Olympian David Hearn with prejudice, closing the door to recharge him in the future. This is ABC News.
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9: Here's your K-Country forecast. Mainly cloudy skies expected overnight with a low of 70. Winds out of the south, 5 to 10 miles per hour. Chance of thunderstorms, Friday. Highs around 81, cloudy skies. Cloudy skies expected. Friday night, chance for storms. Lows level off around 58. That's your local forecast update. I'm meteorologist Jennifer Wojcicki from the K-Country Weather Center. Currently, it's 73 degrees.
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best he ever did. It's your love, Tim McGraw, Charlie Dera, kicking off hour 4 of my show here tonight. Good morning. Appreciate you joining me. Here's Joe.

0: Riley Green, thanks. You're drunk. I am Charlie Derrick. Y'all run into Shawnee. You won't have a hard time recognizing her because, well, you know, she's gonna get it done on her lunch break later today. But sure, her mom is had breast cancer, and she's okay. Her mom is okay now. But every year, it doesn't matter. You know, Breast Cancer Awareness Month starts and it runs all the way through October, and Shawnee always gets her hair dyed pink. And this year, she was telling me and Andrea yesterday, she's going to do 5 different shades of pink and keep it, you know, that way for the entire month. I say good for her.
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0: Well, a lot of people say that a lot of people are going to like the Digger movie with Tom Cruise coming out over the weekend. That's Morgan Wallen and Don't We, name of his new song, Charlie Derrick here. But I just looked it up, you know, because I saw the trailer on it, and I thought, well, okay, it's Tom Cruise, but it doesn't look like, you know, Top Gun to me. And I said, you know, I just Googled, is anybody going to go to that movie? And they say, no. Most people are not going to go, you know, because it's just... Yeah, it's just they don't expect to do very well. But, you know, you hit that standard, you know, like Tom Cruise has with so many of his movies. You know, Mission Impossible, Top Gun, those are all, I mean, like way up there. It's hard to keep hitting that bar, you know, I would imagine. But Digger, that's the movie opening up this weekend, Tom Cruise movie.
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4: 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Always keeping you weather aware.
5: Here's your K-Country forecast. Mainly cloudy skies expected overnight with lows around 70. South winds 5 to 10 miles per hour. Overcast Friday. Thunderstorms likely, high of 82. Chance for storms, Friday night, lows of aloft around 56, cloudy skies expected. That's your local forecast update. I'm meteorologist Jennifer Wojcicki from the K-Country Weather Center. Right now, it's 73 degrees.
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He went down, but they missed me by a hair. He'd always stop right there and say,

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0: It's country and she knows it. Luke Bryan, Charlie Derrick. Hey, I'm going to get blood going on Saturday. Yeah, I got an appointment on Saturday morning after I get off the air. And so I'm going to be going. And every time it's time for me to go, you know, I go every 60 days, 56 days, whatever it is. I get an email from them and say, all right, they keep up with it for me and Red Cross. And they say, okay, it's time to go give again, And that's how I know. But you can give every 2 months. But I'm going on Saturday. And you know me, every time I do, I bug you, see if I can't get you to go with me.
1: We all want our kids to grow up safe and healthy. So we show them how. And we tell them with honest conversations that let them know what we expect. That's especially important when it comes to alcohol and other drugs. Kids need to know the dangers and how to avoid them. And when it comes to pain medications, opioids, they need to know that they should never be taken without a prescription and never shared with friends or family. It's dangerous and illegal. So talk with your kids, because when you talk, they hear you.
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1: ABC News, I'm Dave Packer. In a surprise move Thursday, New York Governor Kathy Hochul said she issued an executive order to appoint Attorney General Letitia James as a special prosecutor for the alleged gang rape at a Cornell fraternity in 2024. Attorneys for Krista Pike are asking for her death sentence to be commuted in the wake of her botched execution. The only woman on Tennessee's death row is said to be in critical condition at a hospital and recovering from Wednesday night's execution attempt. The midterm elections more than a month away. President Trump on the campaign trail to help Republican candidates in Oklahoma.
2: And in this election, I'm asking you to just, here's what happened. We do great when I'm on the ballot. When I'm not on the ballot, people don't go and vote so much. Pretend I'm running, please. Just pretend.
1: Earlier, the president appearing with Texas Senate candidate Ken Paxton 24 hours after audio emerged of Paxton complaining the president was dragging down his poll numbers. This is ABC News.
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9: Here's your K-Country forecast. Mainly cloudy skies expected overnight with lows around 70. South winds 5 to 10 miles per hour. Overcast Friday. Thunderstorms likely. High of 82. Chance for storms, Friday night, lows of aloft around 56, cloudy skies expected. That's your local forecast update. I'm meteorologist Jennifer Wojcicki from the K-Country Weather Center. Currently 72.
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You know, I when that song first came on, I said, I ain't going to get up and dance. But when it does come on, I do. Boo Scoot and Boogie, Brooks and Dunn, Charlie Derrick kicking off next hour of my show. How about a little Billy Currington?

0: Let's get to drinking. Zach, John King, Charlie, Derek. We were talking about Breast Cancer Awareness Month, and Lucy was just telling me, Lucy's a third shifter. She listened to the show, and she said that she has a friend. She's got, her truck is just covered. Her mom had breast cancer, and she didn't make it. So every year, Breast Cancer Awareness Month, the entire month of October, her truck, well, not just for the month of October, but her truck is covered with those little ribbons, and it's, of course, a pink truck, and it's covered with those ribbons, and every year, she does everything she can to talk me and you into donating, you know, and doing what we can for Breast Cancer Awareness Month. But it started, of course, it started, you know, October 1st, going to run all the way through October.
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4: Here's your K-Country forecast. Mainly cloudy skies expected overnight with lows around 70. South winds 5 to 10 miles per hour. Overcast Friday. Thunderstorms likely, high of 82. Chance for storms Friday night, lows of aloft around 56. Cloudy skies expected. That's your local forecast update. I'm meteorologist Jennifer Wojcicki from the K-Country Weather Center. Currently 72.
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0: That's a great song about how God painted you pretty. Hudson Westbrook, Charlie Derrick. Well, I don't think there's any paintings about her out there with suds in the bucket, but it's also a great song. Just got a request for that Sarah Evans song. Stick around. It's coming up next.
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1: ABC News, I'm Dave Packer. Attorneys for Krista Pike are asking for her death sentence to be commuted in the wake of her botched execution. The only woman on Tennessee's death row is said to be in critical condition. New York Governor Kathy Hochul said she issued an executive order to appoint Attorney General Letitia James as a special prosecutor for the alleged gang rape at a Cornell fraternity in 2024. Hochul says she lost faith in the investigation conducted by Cornell's police department and the local DA. Freshman Felix Reichman Kernow at Cornell's public hearing Wednesday.
2: I think, like, a lot of people are very angry at the administration. And I think it's also brought a lot of people together in organizing and, like, in solidarity. I think more people are, like, making sure they, like, report things that they see.
1: A judge Wednesday dismissed the Lincoln Memorial reflecting pool vandalism case against former Olympian David Hearn with prejudice, closing the door to recharge him in the future. This is ABC News.
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9: Here's your K-Country forecast. Mainly cloudy skies expected overnight with lows around 70. South winds 5 to 10 miles per hour. Overcast Friday. Thunderstorms likely, high of 82. Chance for storms, Friday night, lows of aloft around 56, cloudy skies expected. That's your local forecast update. I'm meteorologist Jennifer Wojcicki from the K-Country Weather Center. Currently 72.
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Detroit City, pulled in this country kitchen. Try their brand of barbecue, signs it finger licking. I paid the tab and the lady asked me how'd I like my biscuit. I'll be honest with you, ma'am, it ain't like mama fixed it. Cause

trying to make a living at cornbread and chicken. It's Alan Jackson, where I come from. Charlie Derrick kicking off the last hour of my show here tonight. So appreciate you joining. We got some Luke Bryan and Tucker Webb more coming up next. But right now, here's Trisha.

0: Mariners Chuckle Wet Born Brunette, Charlie Derrick here. Do you like the Chris Stapleton version of Tennessee Whiskey or the George Jones version of Tennessee Whiskey? I don't guess you got to pick one or the other. They're both good. I think, God, that's a hard one because I like them both. But I think, you know, I'm old school, so I think I'd go with George. But I'll say that, and then I'll also say I got the Chris Stapleton version coming up next.
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0: Still Lefty in Boston, Charlie Derrick. What a great line, you know, especially, you know, when you're at that stage in your relationship. 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Nobody but Brad Paisley could come up with that. He's about to sing it, too, coming up next.
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6: Here's your K-Country forecast. Mainly cloudy skies expected overnight with lows around 70. South winds 5 to 10 miles per hour. Overcast Friday. Thunderstorms likely. High of 82. Chance for storms, Friday night, lows of aloft around 56, cloudy skies expected. That's your local forecast update. I'm meteorologist Jennifer Wojcicki from the K-Country Weather Center. Currently 72.
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0: 5-7. Kind of sounds like you're giving up, but you know, you have given it enough time, don't you think? If you'd have known, you'd have known by now. Been by now is the name of the song. It's Morgan here with Charlie. Hey, that's going to do it for me. I got to pack them up, shine it on out of here. Make some room for Friday morning with Austin Armstrong and the Morning Buzz. Of course, Morning Buzz brought to us this morning, as it is every morning, by the great friends in our community, Auto Smart, Dual Broadband, Long Hunters Coffee and Tea, and United Citizens Bank. 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Coming up next on K Country.
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1: ABC News, I'm Sherry Preston. With Republicans trailing in most midterm election polls, President Trump hit the road campaigning for those on the GOP ticket.
2: The president started the day at a truck plant in Texas, addressing concern about high gas prices.
3: I'm ensuring that Iran will be very quickly ended. I will tell you the energy prices are going to be rapidly coming down. It's already happening.
2: Trump saying talks with Iran are ongoing. He vowed to decide soon what direction to take to resolve the conflict.
1: ABC's Karen Waugh, 80% of Americans disapprove of how the president is handling the U.S. economy. New York Governor Kathy Hochul has assigned New York Attorney General Tish James as special prosecutor in the Cornell rape case, days after the woman at the center of the assault filed a civil lawsuit against the school. Parents of a three-year-old now facing charges in Michigan after their son brought a loaded gun to daycare. Health officials in the Congo say the Ebola outbreak has now killed more than 4,000 people. This is ABC News.
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10: From the Fork Media News Desk, I'm Austin Armstrong. Kentucky State Police Post 15 says troopers will be conducting periodic traffic safety checkpoints throughout the area. Post 15 covers Greene, Taylor, Marion, Washington, Russell, Casey, Adair, Metcalf, Monroe, Clinton, and Cumberland counties. Troopers will be checking for violations of Kentucky traffic and regulatory laws, including vehicle equipment and safety requirements, as well as driver's licensing, vehicle registration, child restraints, and driving under the influence. A complete list of checkpoint locations is available through the Kentucky State Police website. Turning now to a fire in Adair County, the Columbia Adair County Fire Department was dispatched shortly after midnight on Thursday to the Adair County Transfer Station on L. Willis Road for a reported structure fire. Firefighters arrived to find smoke coming from an open-sided building used for dumping and holding. Crews entered the building and began an attack on the fire. They located a garbage trail that was burning inside. The firefighters were able to pull it outside and fully extinguish the flames. Officials say the damage to the building was minimal. The cause of the fire remains unknown and no injuries were reported. In staying with Fire and Emergency Services, Campbellsville Fire and Rescue is reporting a busy September. According to the department's September 2026 report, Campbellsville Fire and Rescue responded to 135 calls of service during the month. That includes 46 medical calls, 35 public service calls, 31 non-emergency calls, 17 motor vehicle crashes or rescue calls, 15 hazardous situations, and 8 fires. The department also logged 455 training man-hours during the month. And finally, there's some new equipment rolling into service with Greene County Ambulance Service. The department has introduced a new and approved Unit 404. Officials shared a look at the new rig as part of the department's latest update on their Facebook page. For more details on stories like these and more, be sure to check out our websites, myq104.com, keycountry1057.com, and wtcoradio.com. 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
11: Here's your K-Country forecast. Thunderstorms likely today. Otherwise, cloudy skies expected. Highs level off around 82. Southwest winds 5 to 10 miles per hour. Chance of thunderstorms tonight. Lows around 56. Cloudy skies. Cloudy skies with a few peaks of sun. Tomorrow, chance of rain showers. Highs level off around 73. That's your local forecast update. I'm meteorologist Jennifer Wojcicki from the K-Country Weather Center. Currently 72.
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That was Kenny Chesney, Don't Happen Twice, right here in the Morning Buzz on K-Country 105.7. Good morning, South Central Kentucky, and of course, happy Friday. We've made it to the best work day of the week. It's the last work day of the week. Just got to get through today, and we are there. The weekend, it's knocking on the door, and well, hey, that's where I come into play. Going to make your morning a little easier. Got plenty of great country music lined up for you. Chances to win some great prizes. Austin's Question of the Week, tickets to Holiday World, the Grand Ole Opry Brain Teaser of the Week, tickets to Legendary Grand Ole Opry, and of course, birthdays and anniversaries. Your chance to win some great prizes from some local businesses. And well, throughout the morning, we'll be joined by some special guests. We'll talk about some happenings coming up today and over the weekend. I'll get you the details on that Greene County High School football game from yesterday during the K-Country Sports Minute. I'll give you the rundown on what's coming up in Week 7 on the Friday night action. Well, and so much more because, you know, hey, that's what we do right here in the Morning Buzz. We keep you entertained, keep you having fun, and keep you fed with lots of great country music. Let's go ahead and get back to it. It's Garth Brooks, Shameless, right here on the Morning Buzz on K-Country 105.7. Happy Friday.

0: WGRK regularly conducts contests and giveaways on air. Please be advised of the following rules. No purchase necessary. Contests are open to all persons except for broadcasting and their affiliated radio stations, Fork employees and their immediate families, event sponsors, prize providers, or advertisers and their respected immediate families are not eligible to win. Participants can only win one contest prize per person every 30 days. Winners must appear in person with proper positive legal identification to claim any prize. Monday through Friday, excluding holidays, within 30 days or the prize will be forfeited. Prizes will not be mailed or delivered. Any winners under the age of 18 must be accompanied by a parent or legal guardian. No trade or cash equivalent will be awarded for any contest prize. Any person or persons found to be in violation of these contest rules before, during, or after the respective contest or giveaway will be disqualified and will not be eligible for further contests or giveaways.
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is Carrie Underwood, Church Bells, right here in the Morning Buzz on K-Country 105.7. Don't forget, you got a birthday or anniversary you're celebrating today or over the weekend. Hey, you weekend birthday celebrator people, you know, you got to celebrate too. Hey, we love you. You deserve the celebration. You deserve the chance to win some great prizes. Yeah, go ahead. Text it in. Call it in. 270-789-1464.

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3: Austin Armstrong tagging along with you this Friday morning. Hope it's off to a great start. The time, 5:26 a.m. Central Time, 6:26 a.m. Eastern Time. And currently 72 degrees, partly cloudy here in South Central Kentucky. And well, today got a forecast for you. Chance of showers and thunderstorms before 1 p.m. This showers and possibly a thunderstorm between 1 and 4. More showers likely after 4 today. Going to be warmer than it has been. High near 82. More showers tonight. Got a low near 56. Chance of rain today sitting at 90%. Tonight kind of drifts off into 60%. Coming up this weekend, little small chances rain throughout your weekend. And of course, hey, you're tuned in to the Morning Buzz right here on K Country 105.7, brought to you by the wonderful folks at AutoSmart, Duo Broadband, United Citizens Bank, and Long Hunters a Coffee and a Tea in Greensburg.
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7: Here's your K Country forecast. Thunderstorms likely today, otherwise cloudy skies expected. Highs level off around 82. Southwest winds 5 to 10 miles per hour. Chance of thunderstorms tonight, lows around 56. Cloudy skies. Cloudy skies with a few peaks of sun. Tomorrow, chance of rain showers. Highs level off around 73. That's your local forecast update. I'm meteorologist Jennifer Wojcicki from the K-Country Weather Center. Currently 72.
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0: That was Lainey Wilson of Phone Keys Wallet right here in the Morning Buzz on K Country 105.7. Don't forget, got a birthday or anniversary you're celebrating today. Hey, we'd love to celebrate with you. All you got to do, text it in, call it in. Hey, even you weekend birthday havers, yeah, we'll celebrate you as well. And you'll get registered for the chance to win. All you got to do, text it in, call it in. Again, that phone number, 270-789-1464. That's 789-1464. Make sure to stick around. Coming up next hour, top of the hour, your ABC News, local news. Of course, we'll take a look at the K-Country Sports Minute, as well as the final clue to the Grand Ole Opry Brain Teaser of the Week, presented by JRR Motor Sales. That's coming up next hour. After the break, Zach Brown Band, Eric Church, Faith Hill on the way right here on WGRK.
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Eric Church around here, Buzz, right here on the Morning Buzz on K-Country 105.7. Austin Armstrong tagging along with you this Friday morning. Hope it's off to a fantastic start. And, well, hey, that's going to do it for our first hour here in the Morning Buzz. And, of course, we still got plenty on the way coming up next hour. Your chance to win tickets to the Grand Ole Opry, the K-Country Sportsman, and more great country music, more great conversation, and, well, hey, more fun to keep you entertained this Friday morning. So if you're sticking around, hang in there, pour up another cup of Joe, and let's get ready. If you're not, hey, I get it. You're busy. You got to go take care of things. Got to head into work, whatever it is. I get you. Well, hey, hope you have a great rest of your Friday and have a great weekend, all right? Let's get back to that good old country music. Coming up now, it's Faith Hill, a wild one, right here on the Morning Buzz on K-Country 105.7. Happy Friday.

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1: ABC News, I'm Sherry Preston. Still a lot of questions in the Fly Dubai attack and near crash over Saudi Arabia this week. Former DHS official and ABC News contributor John Cohen says the suspect, the plane's co-pilot, is still in custody.
2: They're going to try to determine, you know, was this an individual who was actively recruited and was an operative of Iran or a terror organization? Was this somebody who was experiencing a mental health crisis or some type of financial crisis, as has been the case in past incidents? Or is it a combination of both?
1: New York Governor Kathy Hochul has removed the local DA from the Cornell University rape case and appointed New York Attorney General Tish James to oversee it. A former student known as Jane Doe says she was raped by seven members of a fraternity in 2024, but no charges were ever filed. Lawyers for Krista Pike are asking her sentence be commuted. The Tennessee death row inmate did not die after two doses of a lethal injection drug and is currently hospitalized in critical condition. This is ABC News.
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6: From the Fork Media News Desk, I'm Austin Armstrong. Kentucky State Police Post 15 says troopers will be conducting periodic traffic safety checkpoints throughout the area. Post 15 covers Green, Taylor, Marion, Washington, Russell, Casey, Adair, Metcalf, Monroe, Clinton, and Cumberland counties. Troopers will be checking for violations of Kentucky traffic and regulatory laws, including vehicle equipment and safety requirements, as well as driver's licensing, vehicle registration, child restraints, and driving under the influence. A complete list of checkpoint locations is available through the Kentucky State Police website. Turning now to a fire in Adair County, the Columbia Adair County Fire Department was dispatched shortly after midnight on Thursday to the Adair County Transfer Station on L. Willis Road for a reported structure fire. Firefighters arrived to find smoke coming from an open-sided building used for dumping and holding. Crews entered the building and began an attack on the fire. They located a garbage trail that was burning inside. The firefighters were able to pull it outside and fully extinguish the flames. Officials say the damage to the building was minimal. The cause of the fire remains unknown and no injuries were reported. In staying with fire and emergency services, Campbellsville Fire and Rescue is reporting a busy September. According to the department's September 2026 report, Campbellsville Fire and Rescue responded to 135 calls of service during the month. That includes 46 medical calls, 35 public service calls, 31 non-emergency calls, 17 motor vehicle crashes or rescue calls, 15 hazardous situations, and 8 fires. The department also logged 455 training man-hours during the month. And finally, there's some new equipment rolling into service with Greene County Ambulance Service. The department has introduced a new and approved Unit 404. Officials shared a look at the new rig as part of the department's latest update on their Facebook page. For more details on stories like these and more, be sure to check out our websites, myq104.com, keycountry1057.com, and wtcoradio.com. 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
7: 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Dow Industrial Average up 20.51 to 59.26.56. NASDAQ up 10.53 to 26.871.60. Companies of local interest, Amazon down 92 cents to 248.23. Atmos down 7 cents to 156.37. Community Trust up $1.03 to 75.25. Dollar General down 63 cents, 118.95. Ingersoll Rand up 12 cents to 75.23. Coca-Cola up 4 cents to 86.12. Kroger up 87 cents to 59.49. Lowe's down $1.90 to 182.39. McDonald's up 89 cents to 231.83. Stanley Black & Decker up 99 cents to 89.58. UPS up 45 cents to 93.89. Walmart up 34 cents to 104.26. You can stop by and see my partner Shane Parrish at 105 Nancy Cox or Sarah Hall at 1313 East Broadway or Larry Bone or myself here at 303 East Main Street. This is Aaron Charlotte with Edward Jones. I hope you have a wonderful day.
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8: Here's your K-Country forecast. Thunderstorms likely today, otherwise cloudy skies expected. Highs level off around 82. Southwest winds 5 to 10 miles per hour. Chance of thunderstorms tonight, lows around 56. Cloudy skies. Cloudy skies with a few peaks of sun tomorrow. Chance of rain showers. Highs level off around 73. That's your local forecast update. I'm meteorologist Jennifer Wojcicki from the K-Country Weather Center. Currently 72.
9: From then and now, the heart of country music beats strong.

Alan Jackson, a little bitty, right here in the Morning Buzz on K-Country 105.7. Happy Friday, South Central Kentucky. Austin Armstrong tagging along with you. Hope your Friday morning's off to a fantastic start. I mean, how could it not be, right? It's Friday morning. Just got to get through today. Hey, the weekend, it's knocking on the door. Yes, I'm excited for it, and I know you are as well. The time is 6:09 a.m. Central, 7:09 a.m. Eastern time, and currently 72 degrees, overcast here in South Central. And, well, of course, you're listening to the Morning Buzz here on K-Country 105.7, brought to you by the wonderful folks in our community. That's AutoSmart in Camelsville, Duo Broadband, United Citizens Bank, and Long Hunters, a coffee and a tea. Coming up this hour, we'll take a look at the K-Country Sports Minute and give you the rundown on that Greene County High School football game last night. Big victory for the Dragons as they waltz into above 500 into week number 7. And, well, hey, the bidding's done for them early, so they get to go enjoy fall break, a bye week coming up next week. I'll give you all the details on that, and we'll take a look around the horn. Some teams already played. Some teams got games coming up tonight. And, well, we'll see what those showers are going to be doing during that time as well. Again, we'll talk about that during the K-Country Sports Minute coming up real soon. And, of course, your chance to win tickets to the Grand Ole Opry. That's coming up in about 30 minutes. It's the Grand Ole Opry Brain Teaser of the Week. Stick around. More fun, more great country music on the way. Keith Anderson, Picking Wildflowers, right here on the Morning Buzz.

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1: This is Ty Bonta, the Vice President of Greene County FFA, and this is your K-Country 105.7 Ag Report. On Wednesday, September 23rd, the Campbellsville Bluegrass Stockyard sold 432 head compared to the 171 last week, with feeder prices being steady to slightly higher in some weights as compared to last week. Steers, large and mediums, ones and twos, sold at the following. 400 weights averaged $4.43, 500 weights averaged $3.70, 600 weights averaged $3.74. Heifers, large and mediums, ones and twos, sold at the following. 400 weights averaged $3.69, 500 weights averaged $3.36, 600 weights averaged $3.11. Breaker cows, two head ranging at $1.35 to $1.50 per pound. Boner cows, five head ranging at $1.30 to $1.40 per pound. Lean cows, seven head ranging at $1.20 to $1.31 per pound. One slaughter bull at $1.80. They also had one head of replacement cattle. Raw milk class through future prices on Friday closed at 15.07 per hundred weight, which was down from last week. Green River Grain Report on Friday. Corn was up at $4.42 per bushel. Soybeans was also up at $10.04 per bushel. Wheat was down at $4.66 per bushel. Greene County Ag News. The Farmer's Market on Green River at the Greene County Cattlemen's Expo Center every Thursday from 3 to 5:30. They had many new vendors with great products. Go by and check out what they have to offer. They also have a Facebook page that shows what has been there the last few weeks. Thank you for listening, and if you ate today, be sure to thank a farmer. This has been your K-Country 105.7 Ag Report. I'm Ty Bonta with the Greene County FFA.
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is Lee Bryce of One of Them Girls, right here in the Morning Buzz on K-Country 105.7. 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Coming up in 6 minutes, it's the K-Country Sports Minute. Right now, Luke Combs, Sleepless in a Hotel Room.

0: baby, bye-bye.
1: Joe DiMazzina, bye-bye, right here on the Morning Buzz on K-Country 105.7. Austin Armstrong hanging out with you this Friday morning. The time is 6:26 a.m. Central Time, 7:26 a.m. Eastern Time. And, well, it is time for your K-Country Sports Minute right here on WGRK. Coming up today in Greene County Athletics, well, not a whole lot, actually. Yeah, varsity boys golf going to be in action. Well, that's pretty much it as the Dragons slip into a fall break. We'll have a couple bits of action over the week coming up on Saturday. Varsity girls soccer going to hit the road. They'll take on Russell County. 12 p.m. kick for that. And then coming up next Thursday. That's right. You're going to have a long break there all the way until Thursday. But you can join the volleyball team as the Lady Dragons will host John Hardin High School coming up on the 8th of October. Again, that's next Thursday. That's a 7 p.m. serve for the varsity girls team, JV and freshmen, to follow beforehand. So get out there and support them for that home match coming up on the 8th. Other than that, the Dragons going to be enjoying a fall break, and, well, they're going to be enjoying it on top of the hill with a big W in district play over Metcalf County High School last night. Do not have the official scores for you or the official stats for you as of now, but it was a big one for the Dragons. Metcalf County hung in there for a little bit through the first quarter, and the Dragons able to put a little space between them going into the halftime. In third quarter, the Dragons able to really separate the gap and didn't look back for there. Metcalf able to strike one more time before the clock hits zero with a final score of 33-18 in favor of the Dragons. As I said, your Greene County Dragons going to dance into a fall break, which is going to mean a bye week for the football team, and, well, the week of rest for most athletics. We'll join it back in action coming up the following week. The Greene County Dragons for week 8 are going to hit the road for the final road game of the season. That's coming up October 16th as the Dragons hit the road taking on Clinton County High School. 7 p.m. local time for that kickoff. And, of course, we'll have that coverage right here. But until then, they're going to slow down, take a break. And, well, that's going to be it for the week for the Dragons. They'll get some well-deserved rest, no doubt about it. For the Friday night action, as some teams are still going to be participating in that, the Taylor County Cardinals going to be on the road tonight. The matchup of the Birds, the Cardinals taking on the Cardinals, the Nelson County Cardinals. Again, Taylor County going to hit the road 7:30 p.m. Eastern time kickoff for that one. The Campbellsville Eagles, they fall in their Thursday night matchup as they hosted Monroe County last night as they fall 22-3 to Monroe County. Adair County, they're going to be hosting Hart County coming up tonight at Adair County High School. That's going to be a big matchup to watch. Kickoff 7 p.m. Central time for that. LaRue County going to be hosting Edmondson County tonight at 7:30 p.m. Eastern time. That is at LaRue County. And as we said, Hart County on the road at Adair for tonight in their Week 7 matchup. That's a look at local high school sports, Greene County Athletics, and everything you need to know. Here's your national and state sports with the K-Country Sports Minute.
2: It's the weekend, Kentucky. How are you? Hey, I'm Scott Fitzgerald. Let's talk sports. It's a big sports weekend, starting with Kentucky football. They're off to South Carolina tomorrow. A few players are dealing with injuries, however. Wildcats will be without cornerback Grant Grayton, while wide receiver DJ Miller and long snapper Cole Marzlak are listed as doubtful. Offensive lineman Jay Clark is questionable, while safety Jordan Castell is listed as probable. For those players who are playing, of course, it's us against the world, say the Kentucky Wildcats. Junior defensive back Taron Nichols said it doesn't matter who you're playing. When you hit the road, it's a whole different vibe.
3: When you go on the road, that everyone is against you, basically. You're going to have your fans that travel. You're going to have your family that travel. But, you know, going on the road, you just know, like, it's your brothers, your brother to your right, your brother to your left. And those are the ones that are ultimately going to be there for you when good, bad, or indifferent happens.
2: Speaking of the road, Louisville gets its first true road test of the season Saturday at NC State. The Cardinals are 2-2 after last week's loss to Wake Forest. All eyes, of course, on quarterback Lincoln Keenholz, who's dealing with a questionable leg injury. That will be a game-time decision for the Cardinals. And the Bengals get a big test on Sunday against the Jacksonville Jaguars. They're coming in at 2-1, led by former Kentucky offensive coordinator Liam Cohn. Jacksonville's gone 11-2 since last season's bye, and no doubt Trevor Lawrence is playing probably some of his best just football. This could come down to the Bengals getting Ja'Marr Chase the ball. He has 31 catches for 391 yards. To college volleyball, third-ranked Kentucky is 10-2 after sweeping 7th-ranked Texas last weekend. The Cats are at Auburn tonight. 4th-ranked Louisville is 13-2 after sweeping Notre Dame earlier this week. They're back at Notre Dame tomorrow afternoon. And Keeneland's fall meet gets underway today. The opening day is highlighted by the $650,000 Grade 1 Darley Alcibiades. The field includes unbeaten 2-year-old filly Summer Starlet, who dominated the Grade 1 spinaway at Saratoga by nearly 5 lengths. She'll make her first start around 2 turns today for Hall of Fame trainer Steve Asmussen and, of course, jockey Flavian Pratt. Have a great day, Kentucky. I'm Scott Fitzgerald.
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1: Taking a look at your local obituaries, Howard Dobson Sr., 93 of Camelsville, passed away on September 26 in Camelsville. Visitation will be conducted from 5 p.m. till 8 p.m. on Friday, October 2nd at Paradon Ramsey Funeral Home in Camelsville. Funeral service will be conducted at 11 a.m. on Saturday, October 3rd at the funeral home, with burial in Brookside Cemetery. Expressions of sympathy requested be donations to the Crusade for Children and may be made at Paradon Ramsey Funeral Home. This has been the obituary of Howard Dobson Sr., 93 of Camelsville, who passed away on September 26. Joshua Lee Stearman, age 31 of Greensburg, passed away on Sunday. Funeral service will be conducted at noon Central Time Friday at the Coward and Paired Funeral Home, with burial to follow in Maple Hill Cemetery. Visitation is requested after 10 a.m. Central Time on Friday at the funeral home until time of the service. Donations may be made to the Family Burial Fund. This has been the obituary of Joshua Lee Stearman, age 31 of Greensburg, who passed away on Sunday. Janet White Pickett, age 93 of Greensburg, passed away on Tuesday. Funeral service will be conducted at 11 a.m. Central Time on Saturday at Coward and Parrot Funeral Home, with burial to follow in the Greensburg Cemetery. Visitation requested from 4 until 8 p.m. Central Time on Friday today at the funeral home, and after 7 a.m. on Saturday until time of the service. Donations may be made to the Global Methodist Church Building Fund or American Legion Auxiliary Children and Youth. This has been the obituary of Janet White Pickett, age 93 of Greensburg, who passed away on Tuesday. Geneva Bertha Schaffner, age 98 of Camelsville, passed away on Tuesday. Funeral service will be conducted on a Friday today at 1 p.m. at L.R. Petty Funeral Home. Burial will follow in the Zion Cemetery. Visitation will be Friday today after 10 a.m. This has been the obituary of Geneva Bertha Schaffner, age 98 of Camelsville, who passed away on Tuesday. Charles Lewis George Robertson, age 81 of Louisville, formerly of Russell Springs, passed away on Wednesday. The funeral service will be conducted at noon Central Time on Friday at the Gupton Landrum Funeral Home in Greensburg, with burial to follow in the Grider Cemetery. Visitations requested after 9 a.m. Central Time today until time of the service. Arrangements are under the direction of Gupton Landrum Funeral Home in Greensburg. This has been the obituary of Charles Lewis George Robertson, age 81 of Louisville, formerly Russell Springs, who passed away on Wednesday. Lucas Samuel Luca Cox, age 39 of Greensburg, passed away on Wednesday. Funeral service will be conducted at noon Central Time on Saturday at Gupton Landrum Funeral Home, with cremation to follow. Visitation requested after 10 a.m. Central Time on Saturday until time of the service. Arrangements are under the direction of Gupton Landrum Funeral Home in Greensburg. This has been the obituary of Lucas Samuel Luke Cock, age 39, of Greensburg, who passed away on Wednesday. Carol Marshall, age 86, of Greensburg, passed away on Thursday. The arrangements and a complete list of survivors are incomplete at this time and will be announced later by Coward Impaired Funeral Home in Greensburg. This has been the incomplete obituary of Carol Marshall, age 86, of Greensburg, who passed away on Thursday. Fork Media Camelsville in Greensburg sends our condolences to the families and to all who have recently lost a loved one. 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Always keeping you weather aware.
6: Here's your K-Country forecast. Thunderstorms likely today, otherwise cloudy skies expected. Highs level off around 82. Southwest winds 5 to 10 miles per hour. Chance of thunderstorms tonight, lows around 56. Cloudy skies. Cloudy skies with a few peaks of sun. Tomorrow, chance of rain showers. Highs level off around 73. That's your local forecast update. I'm meteorologist Jennifer Wojcicki from the K-Country Weather Center. Currently 72.
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0: 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And hey, you're right where you need to be. 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Coming up in 6 minutes, it's clue number three to the Grand Ole Opry.
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2: It's that time of the morning, time for the Grand Ole Opry Brain Teaser of the Week. Right here in the Morning Buzz, presented by JR Motors. Dells in Camelsville. Hey, but don't just hear the name on the radio. Go check them out. Again, located in Camelsville, whether you're looking for your next car, truck, or SUV, stop by JRR Motors, Dells, and see what they have on the lot. And, of course, it's your chance to nab those tickets to the Grand Ole Opry. Not just any tickets. I'm talking two tickets to a show of your choice to the legendary Grand Ole Opry. That's right. You get to pick out the show you want to go see. And, again, all you got to do, just take my clue, figure out who I'm talking about. Trust me, I'm going to make it easy on you. Text in your guest to 270-789-1464. That's 270-789-1464. Guess correctly, and again, you'll be entered in for your chance to win. It's clue three to the Grand Ole Opry Brain Teaser of the Week. This artist also has his own signature hits, including That Ain't My Truck, Don't Get Me Started, and She Said Yes. Again, this artist also has his own signature hits, including That Ain't My Truck, Don't Get Me Started, and She Said Yes. And yesterday's clue was this artist received the CMA Triple Play Award 7 times. And, of course, we talked about it earlier. This artist has also written or co-written 31 number one singles. Yeah, you know who I'm talking about. Yep, that person right there. Go ahead, text in that name, 270-789-1464. Good luck.
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1: ABC News, I'm Sherry Preston. New York Governor Kathy Hochul taking the local district attorney off the Cornell University rape case and appointing New York Attorney General Letitia James as the lead prosecutor in the case. More details emerging about the Fly Dubai passenger jet forced to make that emergency landing in Saudi Arabia after the first officer attacked the captain in the cockpit.
2: The first officer was arrested in Saudi Arabia, detained and interrogated, according to Israeli officials. He has been transferred to the United Arab Emirates, as has the captain, the hero captain, Simt Mashar, an Indian national, who really saved the day. I mean, he was under attack, being stabbed. He managed to get the cockpit door open so that the passengers could go in.
1: ABC's Tom Sophie Burridge. President Trump campaigning this week ahead of the midterms. He was in Texas and Oklahoma. Krista Pike still alive and in critical condition after a botched execution in Tennessee. This is ABC News.
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8: From the Fork Media News Desk, I'm Austin Armstrong. Kentucky State Police Post 15 says troopers will be conducting periodic traffic safety checkpoints throughout the area. Post 15 covers Green, Taylor, Marion, Washington, Russell, Casey, Adair, Metcalf, Monroe, Clinton, and Cumberland counties. Troopers will be checking for violations of Kentucky traffic and regulatory laws, including vehicle equipment and safety requirements, as well as driver's licensing, vehicle registration, child restraints, and driving under the influence. A complete list of checkpoint locations is available through the Kentucky State Police website. Turning now to a fire in Adair County, the Columbia Adair County Fire Department was dispatched shortly after midnight on Thursday to the Adair County Transfer Station on L. Willis Road for a reported structure fire. Firefighters arrived to find smoke coming from an open-sided building used for dumping and holding. Crews entered the building and began an attack on the fire. They located a garbage trail that was burning inside. The firefighters were able to pull it outside and fully extinguish the flames. Officials say the damage to the building was minimal. The cause of the fire remains unknown and no injuries were reported. In staying with fire and emergency services, Campbellsville Fire and Rescue is reporting a busy September. According to the department's September 2026 report, Campbellsville Fire and Rescue responded to 135 calls of service during the month. That includes 46 medical calls, 35 public service calls, 31 non-emergency calls, 17 motor vehicle crashes or rescue calls, 15 hazardous situations, and 8 fires. The department also logged 455 training man hours during the month. And finally, there's some new equipment rolling into service with Greene County Ambulance Service. The department has introduced a new and approved Unit 404. Officials shared a look at the new rig as part of the department's latest update on their Facebook page. For more details on stories like these and more, be sure to check out our websites, myq104.com, keycountry1057.com, and wtcoradio.com.
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10: Here's your K-Country forecast. Thunderstorms likely today. Otherwise, cloudy skies expected. Highs level off around 82. Southwest winds 5 to 10 miles per hour. Chance of thunderstorms tonight. Lows around 56. Cloudy skies. Cloudy skies with a few peaks of sun. Tomorrow, chance of rain showers. Highs level off around 73. That's your local forecast update. I'm meteorologist Jennifer Wojcicki from the K-Country Weather Center. Right now, it's 72 degrees.
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Morgan Wallen, More Than My Hometown, right here on the Morning Buzz on K-Country 105.7. Happy Friday, y'all. Hey, we've made it to the best work day of the week. It's the last work day of the week. Just got to get through today. The weekend is almost here. Austin Armstrong tagging along with you this Friday morning. The time is 7:09 a.m. Central, 8:09 a.m. Eastern time. And, well, coming up this hour, it's more great country music, more great conversations. We'll take a look at Austin's question of the week. We'll draw out some winners for the Grand Ole Opry Brain Teaser of the Week. Coming up just a little bit later, birthdays and anniversaries. Don't forget about them. Celebrating it today or over the weekend. We want to celebrate with you. Yeah, you deserve it. Let us shout you out on the radio and, of course, get you registered for your chance to win some great prizes. That phone number, 270-789-1464. And, hey, look, there's nothing wrong with sending your own birthday in there, right? Hey, I don't blame you. Send it in, all right? I got you. 270-789-1464. And, of course, as always, plenty more great country music right here on the Morning Buzz. George Strait. You know me better than that.

0: It's time to celebrate you with our birthday and anniversary giveaway. 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

It's that time of the morning. Time for Austin's question of the week. Only here on the Morning Buzz. Well, it's time to draw out a winner for Austin's question of the week. One of you all going to walk away with a ticket to a Holiday World in Santa Claus, Indiana. That's right. You and a plus one going to be heading to Santa Claus, Indiana. And you'll be thrilling and chilling at Holiday World. And, well, they got some fun things going on with their fall festivities. And, well, like I said, when y'all gonna walk away with those tickets? Who's it gonna be? We'll have to see. It's Austin's question of the week, only here on the Morning Buzz. Well, as you know, I'm sure you've heard us talking about it, and you haven't. Well, we'll go over it. We were talking fries this week. Yeah, French fries. You know, they come in all shapes, sizes, flavors, but we wanted to figure out which one is best. Yeah, we talking crinkle cut, curly, shoestring, straight cut, sweet potato, waffle. What are we talking, you know? Which one is the one that is superior over all the others? One that got brought up that, well, I haven't mentioned much other than, well, yesterday was steak fries as well. You know, it's another one. So you all have even given me some options that I didn't even really put out there, but hey, yeah, it just shows you. Fries, potatoes, man. Versatility. It's impressive. That's why the potato is the number one food item. No doubt about it. At least it is in the Armstrong household, because you can mash it, you can smash it, you can cut it, you can dice it, you can fry it, you can bake it. I mean, you can do it any kind of way. And, well, again, this week we were talking about the French fry. And, well, turns out the winner is crinkle cut. Yeah, you all went with crinkle cut. That was the number one voted fry. The second, hey, y'all agree, shoestring. Yeah, that was number two. So curly was number one this week, shoestring number two. So maybe go out there and celebrate this Friday, whether you win or not, with maybe some French fries. And think about it, you know, say, oh, man, what a good week that was. Austin's question of the week: French fries come in all shapes, sizes, and flavors, but which one is best? End of the week answer: crinkle cut. And then shoestring. Now it is time to draw out that winner. One of y'all going to walk away with tickets to Holiday World in Santa Claus, Indiana. We drop in all the names. We give it a big old shake. We stir it up. We say congratulations to Ashley Edwards. Congratulations going out to Ashley Haynes Edwards. Her vote was crinkle. She said she'd settle for a waffle fry, though. So, hey, good vote there. But congratulations, Ashley. Stop by the station. We'll get you hooked up with your tickets to Holiday World in Santa Claus, Indiana. And, well, hey, if you didn't win today, do not worry. Do not fear. Come back next week. And we'll have another question for you. It's question of the week, Austin's question of the week. And, well, hey, I always got lots of questions lined up for you and lots of great prizes to give away. I'll see you on Monday. We'll do it again, right? All right, coming up now, Lauren Elena, All My Exes.

0: Tracy Lawrence, Can't Break It to My Heart. Right here in the Morning Buzz on K-Country 105.7. Austin Armstrong hanging out with you this Friday morning. Hope it's off to a great start. The time is 7:29 a.m. Central, 8:29 a.m. Eastern time, and currently 72 degrees, mostly overcast here in South Central Kentucky. 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That's coming up in just a little over 10 minutes. And, of course, stick around. Still got some winners to draw out for the Grand Ole Opry Brain Teaser of the Week. More great country music on the way. More great conversation. We'll be joined in studio here shortly. And, well, after the break, got some good ones lined up for you. Tim McGraw, Brad Paisley, Riley Green with Think As You Drunk, right here on WGRK.
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0: Taking a look at your local obituaries, Howard Dobson Sr., 93 of Camelsville, passed away on September 26 in Camelsville. Visitation will be conducted from 5 p.m. till 8 p.m. on Friday, October 2nd at Paradon Ramsey Funeral Home in Camelsville. Funeral service will be conducted at 11 a.m. on Saturday, October 3rd at the funeral home with burial in Brookside Cemetery. Expressions of sympathy requested be donations to the Crusade for Children and may be made at Paradon Ramsey Funeral Home. This has been the obituary of Howard Dobson Sr., 93 of Camelsville, who passed away on September 26. Joshua Lee Stearman, age 31 of Greensburg, passed away on Sunday. Funeral service will be conducted at noon Central Time Friday at the Coward and Parrot Funeral Home with burial to follow in Maple Hill Cemetery. Visitation is requested after 10 a.m. Central Time on Friday at the funeral home until time of the service. Donations may be made to the Family Burial Fund. This has been the obituary of Joshua Lee Stearman, age 31 of Greensburg, who passed away on Sunday. Janet White Pickett, age 93 of Greensburg, passed away on Tuesday. Funeral service will be conducted at 11 a.m. Central Time on Saturday at Coward and Parrot Funeral Home with burial to follow in the Greensburg Cemetery. Visitation requested from 4 until 8 p.m. Central Time on Friday today at the funeral home and after 7 a.m. on Saturday until time of the service. Donations may be made to the Global Methodist Church Building Fund or American Legion Auxiliary Children and Youth. This has been the obituary of Janet White Pickett, age 93 of Greensburg, who passed away on Tuesday. Geneva Bertha Schaffner, age 98 of Camelsville, passed away on Tuesday. Funeral service will be conducted on a Friday today at 1 p.m. at L.R. Petty Funeral Home. Burial will follow in the Zion Cemetery. Visitation will be Friday today after 10 a.m. This has been the obituary of Geneva Bertha Schaffner, age 98 of Camelsville, who passed away on Tuesday. Charles Lewis George Robertson, age 81 of Louisville, formerly of Russell Springs, passed away on Wednesday. The funeral service will be conducted at noon Central Time on Friday at the Gupton Landrum Funeral Home in Greensburg, with burial to follow in the Grider Cemetery. Visitations requested after 9 a.m. Central Time today until time of the service. Arrangements are under the direction of Gupton Landrum Funeral Home in Greensburg. This has been the obituary of Charles Lewis George Robertson, age 81 of Louisville, formerly Russell Springs, who passed away on Wednesday. Lucas Samuel Luca Cox, age 39 of Greensburg, passed away on Wednesday. Funeral service will be conducted at noon Central Time on Saturday at Gupton Landrum Funeral Home with cremation to follow. Visitation requested after 10 a.m. Central Time on Saturday until time of the service. Arrangements are under the direction of Gupton Landrum Funeral Home in Greensburg. This has been the obituary of Lucas Samuel Luke Cock, age 39, of Greensburg, who passed away on Wednesday. Carol Marshall, age 86, of Greensburg, passed away on Thursday. The arrangements and a complete list of survivors are incomplete at this time and will be announced later by Coward Impaired Funeral Home in Greensburg. This has been the incomplete obituary of Carol Marshall, age 86, of Greensburg, who passed away on Thursday. Fork Media Camelsville in Greensburg sends our condolences to the families and to all who have recently lost a loved one.
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4: Here's your K-Country forecast. Thunderstorms likely today, otherwise cloudy skies expected. Highs level off around 82. Southwest winds 5 to 10 miles per hour. Chance of thunderstorms tonight, lows around 56. Cloudy skies. Cloudy skies with a few peaks of sun tomorrow. Chance of rain showers. Highs level off around 73. That's your local forecast update. I'm meteorologist Jennifer Wojcicki from the K-Country Weather Center. Right now, it's 72 degrees.
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0: It's that time of the morning, time for birthdays and anniversaries here on the Morning Buzz on K-Country 105.7, brought to you by the wonderful folks at Tavern on the Square, Colton Steakhouse and Grill in Camelsville, Dairy Queen, a Grill and Chill in Greensburg, and Poof, a freeze-dried treat. And of course, the daily birthday winner today going to walk away with that Tavern 4 appetizer from Tavern on the Square, a delicious sampler of all those yummy appetizers from Tavern on the Square. And today, we'll give away those weekly prizes. One lucky listener going to walk away with an ice cream cake from Dairy Queen, a Grill and Chill. The other, a $20 gift card from Poof, a freeze-dried treat. And that lucky couple of the week going to walk away with a lunch for two at Colton Steakhouse and Grill in Camelsville. Let's go ahead and get to it. We started off with a big old happy birthday going out to Shelly Douglas today. Happy birthday, Shelly. Hope you have a great one. Hope it is the best one yet. Betty Moss Thornberry celebrating that birthday today as well. Happy birthday, Miss Betty. Hope you have a great one. Hope that you get all the cake and ice cream you deserve. Shayla Garrett celebrating that birthday today. Happy birthday, Miss Shayla. Hope you have a good one. Always appreciate you tuning in to K Country. Hey, hope you get everything you wish for, all right? Dwayne and Shelly Nunn celebrating their anniversary today. Happy anniversary, guys. Here's to many more years. Don Baker celebrating that birthday today as well. Happy birthday, Don. Hope you have a good one. Celebrating big 2-5 today. 25 years old. Casey Wall. Happy birthday, Miss Casey. Hope you have a great one. Becky Bagby celebrating a birthday today. Barbara and Richard Bang celebrating their anniversary. And last but not least, it's Miss Sandy Wilson celebrating her birthday today. Happy birthday, Miss Sandy. Hope you have a great one. Time to drop all those names into the prize box. We give it a big old shake. We stir it up. We draw that winner, and we say congratulations to our daily winner, Shayla Garrett. Congratulations going out to Miss Garrett. Stop by the station. We'll get you hooked up with your prize to a Tavern on the Square in Greensburg. Now time for the weekly winner. We drop in all the names. We give it a big old shake. We stir it up. We draw out that winner or two, and we say congratulations to Michael Arnett, the winner of the ice cream cake, and Riley Chapel, the winner of the $20 gift card to Poof Freeze-Dried Treats. And now to reach over here in the anniversary box, we draw out a name, and we say congratulations to the lucky couple of the week. It is Dwayne and Shelly Nunn. Congratulations going out to Dwayne and Shelly Nunn, this week's winner of that lunch for two to Colton Steakhouse and Grill in Camelsville. It's birthdays and anniversaries brought to you by the wonderful folks at Tavern on the Square, Colton Steakhouse and Grill, Dairy Queen, a Grill and Chill, and a Poof, a freeze-dried treat. And of course, don't forget, you can submit them anytime over on the website at kcountry1057.com.
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4: Nashville called and said they want their country back, so we hung up on them.
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6: My country.
7: Good morning. Happy Friday, South Central Kentucky. Austin Armstrong tagging along with you. Well, I got a partner tagging along with me this Friday morning. It's our friend from Green River Ministry Shelters. That is Miss Ayla. Ayla, how are we doing on this fine Friday morning?
8: Doing very good.
7: Good, good. Well, I am super happy to have you in here, as always, because, well, it's always a great conversation with you because, well, it's an awesome thing that's going on Fridays. And, well, we're going to talk about all the awesome things that are happening over at Green River Ministry Shelters as well because, well, I know you all have, obviously, a big thing going on today, as we do every Friday, but y'all got a big event that's, I mean, it's knocking on the door. To be here before we know it, and I'm going to leave them on a cliffhanger because it's my favorite thing to do. Yeah, it's kind of tease them, and then we'll get back to them.
8: Get
7: so,
8: back.
7: Yeah, we'll talk about it here in a second. But let's talk about Feed Me Friday. We've got that going on today.
8: Yes, and we're excited because we have a returning host.
7: Yeah.
8: It is New Journey Women of the Word, so we're excited to have them. Those ladies are going to be hosting Feed Me Friday today, and I believe they said they're going to have, like, pulled pork and
7: awesome.
8: All the fixings and chips and cookies and all the good stuff. So that is free lunch. Starts at 11, first come, first serve, as always. Any and everyone is welcome, and we're very thankful for New Journey Church's Women of the Word for hosting that.
7: Yeah.
8: Excuse me. And then on Tuesday, for Fill Your Tummy Tuesday, we have Pittman Valley Baptist Church.
7: Yeah.
8: And so they are no newbie to the Fill Your Tummy Tuesday game.
7: Yeah, no doubt. Yeah.
8: Miss Betty Wayne and all her people at Pittman Valley will be there for Fill Your Tummy Tuesday. That's free dinner. Starts at 5, and that will be at our office as well. So any and everyone's welcome. First come, first serve, as always. And then next on the calendar will be October the 15th, and that is the Taylor County's Farm to Table event.
7: Yeah,
8: and that's where we're going to have a big dinner to celebrate and thank all of the farmers in Taylor County. And the Ag Commissioner is going to be there, and just a big, a nice celebration for them. And they do this across Kentucky. The Farm to Table event happens across Kentucky, and Taylor County has never hosted one before, so they decided to host one. And they each time that they host one of these Farm to Table events, they pick a nonprofit to support. So this year they are picking Green River Ministries. So some of the proceeds from that night will come back to the homeless shelter. So that event is October the 15th, Farm to Table. It's a nice dinner. Starts at 6 p.m. It will be happening out on the home place on Green River.
7: Awesome.
8: And there is a QR code on our Facebook page, or you can call the Taylor County Extension Office to reserve a table or a seat. So exciting event, and we'll have some good, yummy foods.
7: Yeah.
8: And then our Meet the Candidate Forum will be that following Tuesday, October the 20th.
7: Yeah.
8: And we are going to have that at the Community Center at 6 p.m. So that's a time to come out, listen to the candidates. They're going to get asked a specific question, but they have various different routes on how they can answer that question and just get like a deeper dive on what they're doing, why they're doing it, what their kind of belief systems and things like that are. So.
7: Yeah.
8: Today, Fill Your Tummy Tuesday, today is Feed Me Friday.
7: Don't wish away a Friday.
8: At 11, Fill Your Tummy Tuesday is coming up this coming Tuesday. So today, Feed Me Friday, 11 o'clock, thankful to New Journey Church, Women of the Word. Fill Your Tummy Tuesday, this coming Tuesday at 5 p.m., thankful to Pittman Valley Baptist Church. October the 15th, the Farm to Table event at 6 p.m. at the Home Place on Green River. 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
7: Yeah.
8: And then October the 20th is our Meet the Candidate Election Forum, a deeper dive into their reasonings and what they hope to accomplish. And that is at 6 p.m. at the Community Center here in Campbellsville. So lots of fun stuff. We're thankful for everyone who supports us and continues to support the homeless shelter. And we couldn't do it. We do without the help from everyone else.
7: Yeah, no doubt about it. And, well, insert big, deep breath here because that's a lot. You know, we talked about a lot here. And, well, hey, a great place to kind of stay up to date on everything that you all are doing and, well, other things that are happening in our community as well, whether that be other places being offering help or whether that is other places looking for a little help. You do all that over on the Facebook page, Great Place. Again, that's Green River Ministry Shelters on Facebook. And, again, Feed Me Friday going on today, hosted by New Journey Church, a Women of the Word. Free lunch beginning at 11 a.m. First come, first serve. Come on out and eat. Everybody is welcome. And, hey, maybe you want to be a part of Feed Me Friday. Maybe you want to do something along the lines of, like, kind of like the farm to table, right? We've talked about this before, Ayla. You know, however you can give back, you all can make it work, you know. Yeah. So maybe you all are doing a lemonade stand. We've talked about that before.
8: Or
7: maybe
8: chili supper.
7: Yes, exactly. there's a thousand different ways to give back. And, well, hey, maybe you and your youth group or your church or your family, friends, or maybe it's just your cul-de-sac. Yeah, everybody on Tut Street is looking to give find a way to give back, you know. It's a possibility, right? So just reach out, you know. And all these things that we've talked about this morning, they're possibilities that have happened because of great people in the bluegrass, whether that be locally on it or on a state level, like farm to table, or it's one of those things. Hey, if you're wanting to give back, just reach out to Ayla. You all will come up with something. Maybe you can host a Feed Me Friday, or hey, maybe you're looking to give back and, well, you all are always in need of a little help to fill up those emergency food boxes as well.
8: Yeah.
7: And I know you all are in a little bit of a need right now for things like that. And it's super simple to do. Go to Kroger, find that good 10 for 10 deal, and it doesn't cost you a whole lot.
8: Right.
7: So it doesn't take a lot to give a lot, right?
8: Right. Yeah, and we just put out kind of like a wish list yesterday because we looked and we give out over 170 emergency food boxes in the month of September.
7: Wow.
8: And it's just like, it's just crazy, people that are just trying and they just can't make ends meet.
7: Yeah.
8: And we're thankful that we can be that little stepping stone. We aren't able to give, you know, bags and bags and bags of food, you know, we try to give enough to make a meal or two. And so the wish list we have on there right now is just some of the things that we've run out of because we have a lot of people that quick things like beanie weenies and raviolis, and then we have families that come in. Macaroni and cheese, and we try to give spaghetti and spaghetti sauce, and then we're running low on toilet paper and paper towels for the shelter. And so, you know, it we're thankful for everyone who donates anything and any amount of time, or just prays for us thinks about us.
7: Yeah.
8: You know, that's a very much needed thing for our ministry as well. So just word of mouth and praying for us and thinking of us and sending people that might need a little bit of help. We try to do the best we can with what we have and what we're given. So we try to be good stewards of our donations and just thankful for everyone who continues to support us.
7: Well, you all do a fantastic job. I know there's a lot of people in the community that truly do appreciate what you do. I know I appreciate what you do. And, well, hey, if you want to be a part of it, again, reach out to find a way to help out. Or, hey, if you need a little help, be sure to reach out. 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Again, Feed Me Friday going on today. New Journey at Church, Women of the Word hosting it. Free lunch beginning at 11 a.m. Eastern Time at the office. First come, first serve. Come on out and join them. Ayla, any final words for listeners out there on this Friday morning?
8: Just hope everyone has a great weekend. There's lots of stuff going on around the area, lots of different festivals and things that don't cost money to go to. Just go and make memories and have fun, and we're just appreciative of everyone who continues to support the homeless shelter.
7: Well, we're truly appreciative of everything that you do in the community, and of course, well, we hope you have a great weekend as well, all right?
8: Thank you.
7: Yeah, no problem. Again, that was Ayla with Green River Ministry Shelters. More details on everything we talked about, again, available over on the Facebook page. That's Green River Ministry Shelters on Facebook. We're going to take a little tip into a little more country your music, then we'll roll into the top of the hour. Your ABC News, local news on the way right here on WGRK.

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1: ABC News, I'm Sherry Preston. New York Governor Kathy Hochul has appointed a special prosecutor to oversee the investigation into allegations of gang rape on the campus of Cornell University. Hochul saying she had lost faith in the local district attorney's office to handle the case. Lawyers for Krista Pike, who survived a botched execution in the state of Tennessee, are calling on the governor to commute her sentence. ABC's Whit Johnson says she remains in critical condition.
2: Pike's attorneys say she is alive and receiving life-saving medical care after surviving two doses of a lethal drug by IV, resulting in the second botched execution in Tennessee in the past 4 months. Tennessee's governor suspending executions to allow for an independent review.
1: That's ABC's Whit Johnson. Israel will start repatriation flights today to bring passengers stranded in the UAE back to Israel. In the wake of the Fly Dubai co-pilot's attempt to crash the flight to Tel Aviv earlier this week, the flight captain being hailed as a hero. This is ABC News.
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9: From the Fork Media News Desk, I'm Austin Armstrong. Kentucky State Police Post 15 says troopers will be conducting periodic traffic safety checkpoints throughout the area. Post 15 covers Green, Taylor, Marion, Washington, Russell, Casey, Adair, Metcalf, Monroe, Clinton, and Cumberland counties. Troopers will be checking for violations of Kentucky traffic and regulatory laws, including vehicle equipment and safety requirements, as well as driver's licensing, vehicle registration, child restraints, and driving under the influence. A complete list of checkpoint locations is available through the Kentucky State Police website. Turning now to a fire in Adair County, the Columbia Adair County Fire Department was dispatched shortly after midnight on Thursday to the Adair County Transfer Station on L. Willis Road for a reported structure fire. Firefighters arrived to find smoke coming from an open-sided building used for dumping and holding. Crews entered the building and began an attack on the fire. They located a garbage trail that was burning inside. The firefighters were able to pull it outside and fully extinguish the flames. Officials say the damage to the building was minimal. The cause of the fire remains unknown and no injuries were reported. In staying with Fire and Emergency Services, Campbellsville Fire and Rescue is reporting a busy September. According to the department's September 2026 report, Campbellsville Fire and Rescue responded to 135 calls of service during the month. That includes 46 medical calls, 35 public service calls, 31 non-emergency calls, 17 motor vehicle crashes or rescue calls, 15 hazardous situations, and 8 fires. The department also logged 455 training man hours during the month. And finally, there's some new equipment rolling into service with Greene County Ambulance Service. The department has introduced a new and approved Unit 404. Officials shared a look at the new rig as part of the department's latest update on their Facebook page. For more details on stories like these and more, be sure to check out our websites, myq104.com, keycountry1057.com, and wtcoradio.com.
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11: Here's your K-Country forecast. Cloudy skies expected today with thunderstorms likely. Daytime highs approaching 82. West winds 5 to 10 miles per hour. Overcast skies again tonight. Chance for storms. Lows dip down to about 56. Mainly cloudy tomorrow. Chance for showers. High temperatures reach up to 73. That's your local forecast update. I'm meteorologist Jennifer Wojcicki from the K-Country Weather Center. Currently, it's 72 degrees.
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John Michael Montgomery, Life's a Dance, as we dance our way into the final hour of the Morning Buzz here on K-Country 105.7. Austin Armstrong tagging along with you this Friday morning. Hope it's off to a great start for you. The time is 8:10 a.m. Central, 9:10 a.m. Eastern time, and it's currently 72 degrees, mostly overcast here in South Central Kentucky. Coming up in just a little over 5 minutes, we're going to draw out that winner for the Grand Ole Opry Brain Teaser of the Week. Also coming up a little bit later, I'll give you some happenings on what's going on in the community over the weekend, get you some weekend details, maybe some weekend plans, maybe if the rain will hold off, I'll get you the detail on that weekend forecast as well. And of course, plenty more great country music, more fun, great conversations to wrap up our morning. Darius Rucker, Wagon Wheel, it's on the way right here in the Morning Buzz.

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4: It's that time of the morning, time of four, the Grand Ole Opry Brain Teaser of the Week. Well, it's time to draw out a winner for the Grand Ole Opry Brain Teaser of the Week. That's right, one lucky listener today is going to walk away with those tickets to the Grand Ole Opry. All you had to do was figure out who I was talking about with all my clues, and well, hey, all of y'all have done a really good job. Y'all have pretty much all figured it out. Not too many wrong answers. I think we only had one wrong answer this week. So, hey, give yourselves a pat on the back. Good job. You were able to figure it out. Of course, all the clues this week point to no one other than Mr. Akins himself. That's right, Rhett. The man, myth, the legend, as he'll be returning to the Opry stage on Saturday to help celebrate the birthday weekend at the Grand Ole Opry, along with Vince Gill, Bill Anderson, and many other great acts. For tickets, you can visit opry.com. And, of course, don't forget the Grand Ole Opry Brain Teaser of the Week this week and every week, brought to you by the wonderful folks at JRR Motor Sales in Campbellsville. Hey, don't just hear them on the radio. Go check them out yourself, whether you're looking for that next car, truck, or SUV for yourself, your loved one, or someone special. 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They'll get you all hooked up. Tell them Austin sent you. Hey, they like me over there, right? They'll like you because of that. Now, JRR, there's some great people over there in Campbellsville. And again, they bring you the Grand Ole Opry every week right here in the Morning Buzz. We drop in all the names who guessed it correctly. We give it a big old shake. We stir it up. We draw out the winner. And we say congratulations to Jessica Renee. Congratulations going out to Miss Jessica Renee. Jessica, stop by the station. We'll get you hooked up with your tickets to the Grand Ole Opry. It's Grand Ole Opry Brain Teaser of the Week, presented by JRR Motor Sales. Again, a big congratulations going out to Miss Jessica Renee.

0: when I close my eyes. Right here in the Morning Buzz on K-Country 105.7. 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Long Hunters Coffee and Tea, United Citizens Bank, Dual Broadband, and AutoSmart of Camelsville. 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Zach John King, Get to Drinking. It's coming up here on the Morning Buzz.
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0: Taking a look at your local obituaries, Howard Dobson Sr., 93 of Camelsville, passed away on September 26 in Camelsville. Visitation will be conducted from 5 p.m. till 8 p.m. on Friday, October 2nd at Paradon Ramsey Funeral Home in Camelsville. Funeral service will be conducted at 11 a.m. on Saturday, October 3rd at the funeral home with burial in Brookside Cemetery. Expressions of sympathy requested be donations to the Crusade for Children and may be made at Paradon Ramsey Funeral Home. This has been the obituary of Howard Dobson Sr., 93 of Camelsville, who passed away on September 26. Joshua Lee Stearman, age 31 of Greensburg, passed away on Sunday. Funeral service will be conducted at noon Central Time Friday at the Coward and Paired Funeral Home with burial to follow in Maple Hill Cemetery. Visitation is requested after 10 a.m. Central Time on Friday at the funeral home until time of the service. Donations may be made to the Family Burial Fund. This has been the obituary of Joshua Lee Stearman, age 31 of Greensburg, who passed away on Sunday. Janet White Pickett, age 93 of Greensburg, passed away on Tuesday. Funeral service will be conducted at 11 a.m. Central Time on Saturday at Coward and Paired Funeral Home with burial to follow in the Greensburg Cemetery. Visitation requested from 4 until 8 p.m. Central Time on Friday today at the funeral home and after 7 a.m. on Saturday until time of the service. Donations may be made to the Global Methodist Church Building Fund or American Legion Auxiliary Children and Youth. This has been the obituary of Janet White Pickett, age 93 of Greensburg, who passed away on Tuesday. Geneva Bertha Schaffner, age 98 of Camelsville, passed away on Tuesday. Funeral service will be conducted on a Friday today at 1 p.m. at L.R. Petty Funeral Home. Burial will follow in the Zion Cemetery. Visitation will be Friday today after 10 a.m. This has been the obituary of Geneva Bertha Schaffner, age 98 of Camelsville, who passed away on Tuesday. Charles Lewis George Robertson, age 81 of Louisville, formerly of Russell Springs, passed away on Wednesday. The funeral service will be conducted at noon Central Time on Friday at the Gupton Landrum Funeral Home in Greensburg with burial to follow in the Grider Cemetery. Visitations requested after 9 a.m. Central Time today until time of the service. Arrangements are under the direction of Gupton Landrum Funeral Home in Greensburg. This has been the obituary of Charles Lewis George Robertson, age 81 of Louisville, formerly Russell Springs, who passed away on Wednesday. Lucas Samuel Luca Cox, age 39 of Greensburg, passed away on Wednesday. Funeral service will be conducted at noon Central Time on Saturday at Gupton Landrum Funeral Home with cremation to follow. Visitation requested after 10 a.m. Central Time on Saturday until time of the service. Arrangements are under the direction of Gupton Landrum Funeral Home in Greensburg. This has been the obituary of Lucas Samuel Luke Cock, age 39, of Greensburg, who passed away on Wednesday. Carol Marshall, age 86, of Greensburg, passed away on Thursday. The arrangements and a complete list of survivors are incomplete at this time and will be announced later by Coward Impaired Funeral Home in Greensburg. This has been the incomplete obituary of Carol Marshall, age 86, of Greensburg, who passed away on Thursday. Fork Media Camelsville in Greensburg sends our condolences to the families and to all who have recently lost a loved one.
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6: Here's your K-Country forecast. Cloudy skies expected today with thunderstorms likely. Daytime highs approaching 82. West winds 5 to 10 miles per hour. Overcast skies again tonight. Chance for storms. Lows dip down to about 56. Mainly cloudy tomorrow. Chance for showers. High temperatures reach up to 73. That's your local forecast update. I'm meteorologist Jennifer Wojcicki from the K-Country Weather Center. Currently, it's 72 degrees.
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Hey, appreciate you spending part of your morning with us right here on the Morning Buzz. Hey, whether you're heading to work, dropping the kids off, or you're already out getting things done this morning, hey, I appreciate you making K-Country and the Morning Buzz part of your morning right here on WGRK.

Looking for the best country songs? 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

0: Sugarland, settling right here on the Morning Buzz on K Country 105.7. That's going to do it for us today here on the Morning Buzz. Thank you all so much for tagging along all week long. Hey, don't forget, come back on Monday. We'll tackle another work week together as we inch our way to the end of 2026. Yeah, already through October. Have a fantastic rest of Friday. And, of course, hope you have a great weekend. Get all the R&R you deserve. And, as always, love yourself, love each other. My name is Austin Armstrong, and I'll catch you on the next one.
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1: ABC News, I'm Sherry Preston. The nation's latest unemployment report shows anemic job growth in September with just 29,000 jobs added to the economy, well short of analyst expectations. Mortgage rates also surging to their highest level in years. New development in the Cornell University rape case.
2: New York Governor Kathy Hochul has removed the district attorney from the case, saying she has lost faith in him, instead turning the matter over to the state attorney general.
1: ABC's Aaron Katursky, the woman accusing seven Chi Phi fraternity brothers of gang rape, is suing the school. She says she came forward shortly after it happened 2 years ago, but no charges were ever filed. President Trump campaigning again today. On Thursday, he went to Texas, where Trump loyalist Ken Paxton is, for now, trailing Democrat James Tallarico in the Senate race. And actor Michael Douglas is out with a new memoir saying he and Kathleen Turner were lovers and that they kept their affair secret for years. They met on the set of Romancing the Stone in 1984. This is ABC News.
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7: Here's your K-Country forecast. Cloudy skies expected today with thunderstorms likely. Daytime highs approaching 82. West winds 5 to 10 miles per hour. Overcast skies again tonight. Chance for storms. Lows dip down to about 56. Mainly cloudy tomorrow. Chance for showers. High temperatures reach up to 73. That's your local forecast update. I'm meteorologist Jennifer Wojcicki from the K-Country Weather Center. Currently, it's 70 degrees.
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That is Tim. I wear my pants too tight. McGraw. Not a complaint. Just, you know, observation. Chow with you. It's a Friday. Let's do it to it, right? Get you into the weekend. Download our app so you can take us with you.

0: Superstars of yesterday and today, October the 2nd. What? We were just camping over Labor Day, it seems, right? Isn't it crazy? All right, it's Friday. We're going to get you into the weekend. All right, so make sure that you download our apps, if applicable, okay? Because it's not only about the music. It's about your safety as well. We'll keep you up to date with news, specifically weather information, because we all know it's been a ride this summer, right? So heading into winter, we would just want you to be safe, okay? Josh Turner coming up next.
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0: Turn this truck around. We are heading west to NASCAR in Vegas. All right, that's where we're going this weekend. Hey, listen, thank you so much for being with us all week long. Take us with you into the weekend as well for your superstars of yesterday and today.
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7: Here's your K-Country forecast. Cloudy skies expected today with thunderstorms likely. Daytime highs approaching 82. West winds 5 to 10 miles per hour. Overcast skies again tonight. Chance for storms. Lows dip down to about 56. Mainly cloudy tomorrow. Chance for showers. High temperatures reach up to 73. That's your local forecast update. I'm meteorologist Jennifer Wojcicki from the K-Country Weather Center. Currently, it's 72 degrees.
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0: We got some Kane Brown and Woman, Morgan Wallen, Reba McEntire taking us back the night the lights went out in Georgia. 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
1: ABC News, I'm Sherry Preston. New York Governor Kathy Hochul has opened a formal criminal investigation into the alleged Cornell rape case, and she has appointed Attorney General Tish James as special prosecutor. The governor saying this morning,
2: I have every confidence in our Attorney General to do what she has always done. Look at the facts, examine the record, and draw the proper conclusions. That's exactly what's going to happen in this case.
1: The woman accusing several fraternity brothers of gang rape 2 years ago is suing Cornell. A new report from The Economy shows U.S. employers added just 29,000 jobs in September, well short of the 90,000 economists had predicted, the unemployment rate ticking up to 4.2%. President Trump says Europe has agreed to release some of its diesel reserves as he and Republicans face pressure to address surging prices ahead of the midterm elections. Israel has begun the process of repatriating passengers stranded in the United Arab Emirates after that Fly Dubai attack that almost brought down the plane. This is ABC News.
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7: Here's your K-Country forecast. Cloudy skies expected today with thunderstorms likely. Daytime highs approaching 82. West winds 5 to 10 miles per hour. Overcast skies again tonight. Chance for storms. Lows dip down to about 56. Mainly cloudy tomorrow. Chance for showers. High temperatures reach up to 73. That's your local forecast update. I'm meteorologist Jennifer Wojcicki from the K-Country Weather Center. Currently, it's 72 degrees.
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0: And there is our handsome Kane Brown, right? How muscular and tatted. All right, when are we going to the gym? All right, I'll wait for you at the smoothie bar. Chat with you. It's a Friday. What are the plans for the weekend? Whatever they may be, we'd love to come along. So if you can download an app and take us with you, we really would appreciate it, okay? 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
4: Here's your K Country forecast. Cloudy skies expected today with thunderstorms likely. Daytime highs approaching 82. West winds 5 to 10 miles per hour. Overcast skies again tonight. Chance for storms. Lows dip down to about 56. Mainly cloudy tomorrow. Chance for showers. High temperatures reach up to 73. That's your local forecast update. I'm meteorologist Jennifer Wojcicki from the K-Country Weather Center. Currently 73.
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0: She's loving life, and she should. Nominated for 9 CMAs coming up in November, and she's in Texas 25 weeks at number one. All right, Ella Langley. Little Texas coming up next.
1: Illicit fentanyl is the deadliest drug threat that our nation has ever experienced. We lost Leo when he was only 19, killed by fentanyl.

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1: ABC News, I'm Sherry Preston. New York Governor Kathy Hochul opening a formal investigation into allegations of rape at Cornell University.
2: No institution gets to protect its reputation at the expense of a young person seeking justice. No public official gets to look the other way when the system breaks down and fails our young people.
1: The young woman involved says she told Cornell police she believed she had been raped by several men at a frat party 2 years ago. No charges were ever filed. She's now suing the school. President Trump announcing that the group of seven industrial nations have agreed to release 100 million barrels of oil, starting with sustainable amounts of diesel, as prices remain high amid the war with Iran. The Labor Department reporting U.S. employers added 29,000 jobs in September, well below the 90,000 economists had been expecting. Stocks have been rising following the jobs report that cooled worries that a potentially hot U.S. economy could make inflation worse. This is ABC News.
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8: From the Fork Media News Desk, I'm Austin Armstrong. Kentucky State Police Post 15 says troopers will be conducting periodic traffic safety checkpoints throughout the area. Post 15 covers Greene, Taylor, Marion, Washington, Russell, Casey, Adair, Metcalf, Monroe, Clinton, and Cumberland counties. Troopers will be checking for violations of Kentucky traffic and regulatory laws, including vehicle equipment and safety requirements, as well as driver's licensing, vehicle registration, child restraints, and driving under the influence. A complete list of checkpoint locations is available through the Kentucky State Police website. Turning now to a fire in Adair County, the Columbia Adair County Fire Department was dispatched shortly after midnight on Thursday to the Adair County Transfer Station on L. Willis Road for a reported structure fire. Firefighters arrived to find smoke coming from an open-sided building used for dumping and holding. Crews entered the building and began an attack on the fire. They located a garbage trail that was burning inside. The firefighters were able to pull it outside and fully extinguish the flames. Officials say the damage to the building was minimal. The cause of the fire remains unknown and no injuries were reported. In staying with fire and emergency services, Campbellsville Fire and Rescue is reporting a busy September. According to the department's September 2026 report, Campbellsville Fire and Rescue responded to 135 calls of service during the month. That includes 46 medical calls, 35 public service calls, 31 non-emergency calls, 17 motor vehicle crashes or rescue calls, 15 hazardous situations, and 8 fires. The department also logged 455 training man hours during the month. And finally, there's some new equipment rolling into service with Greene County Ambulance Service. The department has introduced a new and approved Unit 404. Officials shared a look at the new rig as part of the department's latest update on their Facebook page. For more details on stories like these and more, be sure to check out our websites, myq104.com, keycountry1057.com, and wtcoradio.com.
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8: 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Howard Dobson Sr., 93, of Camelsville, passed away on September 26 in Camelsville. Visitation will be conducted from 5 p.m. till 8 p.m. on Friday, October 2nd at Parrott and Ramsey Funeral Home in Camelsville. Funeral service will be conducted at 11 a.m. on Saturday, October 3rd at the funeral home with burial in Brookside Cemetery. Expressions of sympathy requested be donations to the Crusade for Children and may be made at Parrott and Ramsey Funeral Home. This has been the obituary of Howard Dobson Sr., 93, of Camelsville, who passed away on September 26. Janet White Pickett, age 93, of Greensburg, passed away on Tuesday. Funeral service will be conducted at 11 a.m. Central Time on Saturday at Coward and Parrott Funeral Home with burial to follow in the Greensburg Cemetery. Visitation requested from 4 until 8 p.m. Central Time on Friday today at the funeral home and after 7 a.m. on Saturday until time of the service. Donations may be made to the Global Methodist Church Building Fund or American Legion Auxiliary Children and Youth. This has been the obituary of Janet White Pickett, age 93, of Greensburg, who passed away on Tuesday. Lucas Samuel Luca Cox, age 39, of Greensburg, passed away on Wednesday. Funeral service will be conducted at noon Central Time on Saturday at Gupton Landrum Funeral Home with cremation to follow. Visitation requested after 10 a.m. Central Time on Saturday until time of the service. Arrangements are under the direction of Gupton Landrum Funeral Home in Greensburg. This has been the obituary of Lucas Samuel Luca Cox, age 39, of Greensburg, passed away on Wednesday. Carol Marshall, age 86, of Greensburg, passed away on Thursday. The arrangements and a complete list of survivors are incomplete at this time and will be announced later by Coward and Parrott Funeral Home in Greensburg. This has been the incomplete obituary of Carol Marshall, age 86, of Greensburg, who passed away on Thursday. Fork Media Camelsville in Greensburg sends our condolences to the families and to all who have recently lost a loved one.
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13: Here's your K-Country forecast. Cloudy skies expected today with thunderstorms likely. Daytime highs approaching 82. West winds 5 to 10 miles per hour. Overcast skies again tonight. Chance for storms. Lows dip down to about 56. Mainly cloudy tomorrow. Chance for showers. High temperatures reach up to 73. That's your local forecast update. I'm meteorologist Jennifer Wojcicki from the K-Country Weather Center. Currently 73.
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Me next to you, that is how we roll right here. Superstars of yesterday and today, thank you for taking us to work with you. Now take us into the weekend. 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Here's Montgomery Gentry.

0: Lainey Wilson and John Mayer right there, crossing that pop genre like artists seem to be doing nowadays, right? Going back and forth from pop to country to even hip-hop and rap. Seriously, it's crazy. All right, country music news, and we got some bad news. Charles Kelly from Lady A just announced that he has been diagnosed with a rare form of blood cancer. Yes, that is not good. All right, we keep him in our prayers for a speedy recovery right there. And Ella Langley on Good News, choosing Texas. 23, 24 weeks at number one. What can I say? We all love that song. Clay Walker coming up next. Happy Friday.
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0: Getting you ready for your weekend. If you can download our apps, take us with you, all right? Not just musically, okay? We know that you got your free music. You love it, all the superstars of yesterday and today. But with weather being as, well, you know, being as it is, we've seen it this summer. We don't know what fall and winter are going to bring us. So we need to keep you and your family safe, all right? And other news as well. So make sure you download our apps if you can. George Strait is on the way.
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4: 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Always keeping you weather aware.
5: Here's your K-Country forecast. Cloudy skies expected today with thunderstorms likely. Daytime highs approaching 82. West winds 5 to 10 miles per hour. Overcast skies again tonight. Chance for storms. Lows dip down to about 56. Mainly cloudy tomorrow. Chance for showers. High temperatures reach up to 73. That's your local forecast update. I'm meteorologist Jennifer Wojcicki from the K-Country Weather Center. Currently 73.
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She was storming through the house that day, and I could tell she was leaving. And I thought, oh, she'll be back, till she turned around and pointed at the wall and said,

0: so. I'll say so, Dan and Shay. All right, Vegas, that's where we're going. NASCAR this weekend. Clay Walker up next.
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1: ABC News, I'm Mike Dubusky. Amid rising oil prices, G7 countries have agreed to tap into the strategic reserves, with officials saying in the coming months they'll release 100 million barrels of oil, including substantial amounts of diesel. The average price for a gallon of diesel in the U.S., $6.39, according to GasBuddy. Jobs numbers for the month of September falling well short of expectations, with the economy adding just 29,000 positions last month. Economists had been expecting closer to 90,000. New York Attorney General Letitia James has been appointed special prosecutor in the alleged Cornell gang rape case.
2: We will review the facts, gather evidence, interview witnesses, and if warranted, pursue prosecutions.
1: That case was reopened in recent days after District Attorney Matthew Van Houten said he's going to re-examine the former student's allegations. This is ABC News.
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8: From the Fork Media News Desk, I'm Austin Armstrong. Kentucky State Police Post 15 says troopers will be conducting periodic traffic safety checkpoints throughout the area. Post 15 covers Greene, Taylor, Marion, Washington, Russell, Casey, Adair, Metcalf, Monroe, Clinton, and Cumberland counties. Troopers will be checking for violations of Kentucky traffic and regulatory laws, including vehicle equipment and safety requirements, as well as driver's licensing, vehicle registration, child restraints, and driving under the influence. A complete list of checkpoint locations is available through the Kentucky State Police website. Turning now to a fire in Adair County, the Columbia Adair County Fire Department was dispatched shortly after midnight on Thursday to the Adair County Transfer Station on L. Willis Road for a reported structure fire. Firefighters arrived to find smoke coming from an open-sided building used for dumping and holding. Crews entered the building and began an attack on the fire. They located a garbage trail that was burning inside. The firefighters were able to pull it outside and fully extinguish the flames. Officials say the damage to the building was minimal. The cause of the fire remains unknown and no injuries were reported. In staying with fire and emergency services, Campbellsville Fire and Rescue is reporting a busy September. According to the department's September 2026 report, Campbellsville Fire and Rescue responded to 135 calls of service during the month. That includes 46 medical calls, 35 public service calls, 31 non-emergency calls, 17 motor vehicle crashes or rescue calls, 15 hazardous situations, and 8 fires. The department also logged 455 training man-hours during the month. And finally, there's some new equipment rolling into service with Greene County Ambulance Service. The department has introduced a new and approved Unit 404. Officials shared a look at the new rig as part of the department's latest update on their Facebook page. For more details on stories like these and more, be sure to check out our websites, myq104.com, keycountry1057.com, and wtcoradio.com.
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8: Taking a look at your local obituaries. Howard Dobson Sr., 93, of Camelsville, passed away on September 26 in Camelsville. Visitation will be conducted from 5 p.m. till 8 p.m. on Friday, October 2nd at Paradon Ramsey Funeral Home in Camelsville. Funeral service will be conducted at 11 a.m. on Saturday, October 3rd at the funeral home with burial in Brookside Cemetery. Expressions of sympathy requested be donations to the Crusade for Children and may be made at Paradon Ramsey Funeral Home. This has been the obituary of Howard Dobson Sr., 93, of Camelsville, who passed away on September 26. Janet White Pickett, age 93, of Greensburg, passed away on Tuesday. Funeral service will be conducted at 11 a.m. Central Time on Saturday at Coward and Parrott Funeral Home with burial to follow in the Greensburg Cemetery. Visitation requested from 4 until 8 p.m. Central Time on Friday today at the funeral home and after 7 a.m. on Saturday until time of the service. Donations may be made to the Global Methodist Church Building Fund or American Legion Auxiliary Children and Youth. This has been the obituary of Janet White Pickett, age 93, of Greensburg, who passed away on Tuesday. Lucas Samuel Luca Cox, age 39, of Greensburg, passed away on Wednesday. Funeral service will be conducted at noon Central Time on Saturday at Gupton Landrum Funeral Home with cremation to follow. Visitation requested after 10 a.m. Central Time on Saturday until time of the service. Arrangements are under the direction of Gupton Landrum Funeral Home in Greensburg. This has been the obituary of Lucas Samuel Luca Cox, age 39, of Greensburg, passed away on Wednesday. Carol Marshall, age 86, of Greensburg, passed away on Thursday. The arrangements and a complete list of survivors are incomplete at this time and will be announced later by Coward and Parrott Funeral Home in Greensburg. This has been the incomplete obituary of Carol Marshall, age 86, of Greensburg, who passed away on Thursday. Fork Media Camelsville in Greensburg sends our condolences to the families and to all who have recently lost a loved one.
6: 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Always keeping you weather aware.
10: Here's your K-Country forecast. Storms likely this afternoon, otherwise cloudy. High temperatures reach up to 82. Northwesterly winds 5 to 10 miles per hour. Cloudy skies expected again tonight. Chance of thunderstorms, lows of aloft around 56. Chance of rain showers tomorrow, high of 73. Mainly cloudy skies expected. That's your local forecast update. I'm meteorologist Jennifer Wojcicki from the K-Country Weather Center. Right now, 73.
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What kind of fool do you think I am? Just sit on that for a while. You don't need to answer, all right? Here's Dustin Lynch. Zach Top is taking us out of sanity in a couple songs.

0: Zach Top in South of Sanity. Keith Urban, Brooks and Dunn, brand new man. The CMAs are coming up in November, and Brooks and Dunn going to get a big achievement award, the Willie Nelson Lifetime Achievement Award. Well-deserved, well-deserved. I am looking forward to that show in November. I'll remind you as we get closer to the date, all right? Ciao with you. Happy Friday.
1: 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Participants can only win one contest prize per person every 30 days. Winners must appear in person with proper positive legal identification to claim any prize. Monday through Friday, excluding holidays, within 30 days or the prize will be forfeited. Prizes will not be mailed or delivered. Any winners under the age of 18 must be accompanied by a parent or legal guardian. No trade or cash equivalent will be awarded for any contest prize. Any person or persons found to be in violation of these contest rules before, during, or after the respective contest or giveaway will be disqualified and will not be eligible for further contests or giveaways.
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0: Out with you with Ella Langley and Morgan Wallen, and I just can't do it. I can't love you anymore. Rascal Flatts, Eddie Rabbit, Lauren Elena, Chase Matthews, all coming up. Kenny Chesney as well. Have you heard his new album? Country Yacht Rock. I love it. You need to download it and check it out.
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6: Here's your K-Country forecast. Storms likely this afternoon, otherwise cloudy. High temperatures reach up to 82. Northwesterly winds 5 to 10 miles per hour. Cloudy skies expected again. Tonight, chance of thunderstorms. Lows of aloft around 56. Chance of rain showers. Tomorrow, high of 73. Mainly cloudy skies expected. That's your local forecast update. I'm meteorologist Jennifer Wojcicki from the K-Country Weather Center. Right now, 75.
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0: of the exes aren't necessarily in Texas. Kenny Chesney's new album is out, Marina Yacht Rock. Whatever that means, I love it. You need to listen to it. Download it, all right? It's a really good album. It's the first we've heard from Kenny in a really, really long time, so it's good to hear fresh new music.
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1: ABC News, I'm Mike Dubusky. Economists had been expecting the economy to add around 90,000 jobs last month. According to today's report from the Bureau of Labor Statistics, that number was actually 29,000 jobs.
2: This is not the kind of job growth you want to see when it's coming below expectations and you have those revisions lower for other months. It shows that hiring was not as strong as originally expected. When you look into this report, the unemployment rate did also tick up. That's generally not a good sign. You don't want to see that that rate is going higher. It means that people who are looking for a job are having a harder time finding one.
1: ABC's Elizabeth Schulze. The case involving an alleged gang rape at Cornell in 2024 is now being treated as a criminal investigation. New York Governor Kathy Hochul appointing Letitia James, the state's attorney general, as a special prosecutor in the case. And G7 leaders have announced an effort to tamp down on high gas prices by releasing 100 million barrels of oil from the strategic reserves. This is ABC News.
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10: Here's your K-Country forecast. Storms likely this afternoon, otherwise cloudy. High temperatures reach up to 82. Northwesterly winds 5 to 10 miles per hour. Cloudy skies expected again. Tonight, chance of thunderstorms. Lows of aloft around 56. Chance of rain showers tomorrow, high of 73, mainly cloudy skies expected. That's your local forecast update. I'm meteorologist Jennifer Wojcicki from the K-Country Weather Center. Currently, it's 73 degrees.
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1: Darius Rucker, in the 90s, frontman for Hootie and the Blowfish. That's where I met him, but he stuck to his country roots. Kicked Hootie and the Blowfish to the curb. All right, Jason Aldean on the way, Shania and Luke Bryan.

0: right, NASCAR fans, we're going to Vegas. Pack some quarters. Let's go this weekend. Carrie Underwood, George Strait, and Riley Green all coming up. Happy Friday. 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We'd love to follow you through the weekend.
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0: Bradley Green, Think Is He Drunk right there. George Strait and Carrie Underwood before that. Child with you, country music news this week. We got some bad news. Charles Kelly, you know, the Lady A singer Charles Kelly, he has shared that he's got a rare form of blood cancer. That is not good. Okay, our prayers are with him for a speedy recovery. And also, Dolly Parton coffee launch, Cup of Ambition. The coffee line made its nationwide debut alongside a commercial film prior to Dolly passing away. And I'm ready for them to rename the airport in Nashville as well. That's your country music news. You are up to date.
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6: Here's your K-Country forecast. Cloudy this afternoon with storms likely. High of 82, winds out of the north, 5 to 10 miles per hour. Cloudy skies expected again tonight. Slight chance of rain showers. Lows of aloft around 56. High temperatures reach up to 73. Tomorrow, slight chance of rain showers. That's your local forecast update. I'm meteorologist Jennifer Wojcicki from the K-Country Weather Center. Currently, 73.
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0: Yes, I am country, and I know it. Alan Jackson, we love the big hat, Living on Love, coming up next, wrapping up the Cha Show. Thank you so much. Take us into the weekend. Like I said, not everybody has the ability to download an app, but if we have one here that you can download, make sure you download it, all right? We'd love to take you into the weekend with all the music you need, but also information that you need to know as well, all right? In the meantime, I'll be back on Monday. Stay safe and keep it locked right here for your free music.
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1: ABC News, I'm Mike Dabusky. There's a new prosecutor in charge of the alleged Cornell gang rape case.
2: New York Attorney General Letitia James taking over the investigation into an alleged rape at Cornell University, saying the process will be guided by the facts and law.
3: Every New Yorker deserves to know that when they report a crime, it will be investigated fully and fairly.
2: Governor Kathy Hochul saying newly released information caused her and the public to lose faith in the local prosecutor who chose not to prosecute the alleged sexual assault.
1: ABC's Armando Garcia. 100 million barrels of oil will be released from the strategic reserves within the next 4 months, according to a new agreement from G7 leaders. The move's designed to combat high oil prices, which have been elevated amid the war with Iran. Oil prices are down today on the news, trading around $100 a barrel. And heat advisories are in effect for Southern California today. This is ABC News.
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9: Here's your K-Country forecast. Cloudy this afternoon with storms likely. High of 82, winds out of the north, 5 to 10 miles per hour. Cloudy skies expected again tonight. Slight chance of rain showers. Lows of aloft around 56. High temperatures reach up to 73. Tomorrow, slight chance of rain showers. That's your local forecast update. I'm meteorologist Jennifer Wojcicki from the K-Country Weather Center. Currently 72.
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Yeah, the G-Man to G-Force, Garth Brooks, out on the road. Good to see him back out on the tour. Catfish checking in on a fantastic Friday. Here's Blake Shelton.

0: yeah, Zach John can get to drinking here, getting into the weekend. Yeah, get that fall feeling starting to go more and more. Pumpkin spice, Halloween decorations. I'm starting to see some of the Halloween and fall decorations popping out there. I mean, why not? Halloween's coming up. What is Halloween? 3 weeks or is it four? It's a Saturday this year. Yeah, it's still 4 weeks away. It's 4 weeks from tomorrow will be Halloween the 31st.
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0: Russell Dickerson here with the Catfish, hanging out with you on this Friday ride. Well, if you ever wished you could smell like candy corn, oddly enough, your moment has arrived. That's right. Brock's, the candy company behind the iconic Halloween candy, has launched a limited edition perfume called Ode to Candy Corn. It's already generating plenty of buzz. Yeah, because I want to smell like something that everyone hates, huh? Eating candy corn and spraying candy corn perfume all over you. You have fun with that.
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4: 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Always with current temperatures and the information you need when weather threatens. Always keeping you weather aware.
5: Here's your K-Country forecast. Cloudy this afternoon with storms likely. High of 82. Winds out of the north, 5 to 10 miles per hour. Cloudy skies expected again tonight. Slight chance of rain showers. Lows of aloft around 56. High temperatures reach up to 73. Tomorrow, slight chance of rain showers. That's your local forecast update. I'm meteorologist Jennifer Wojcicki from the K-Country Weather Center. Currently, 72.
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0: Here we are on Friday, October the 2nd. Welcome to October. We've got the MLB Wild Card Series getting ready for the World Series. We got the WNBA Women's Basketball Finals going on. Let's see here on TV. We've got the new NCIS series in the theaters. The new Tom Cruise Digger is out today. The concert film documenting the final Ozzy Osbourne live performance is out at theaters across America. Well, holidays, of course, Columbus Day is coming up on the 12th. Halloween is a Saturday this year. National Cat Day on the 29th. Oh, here's one of my favorites. International Beer and Pizza Day. Don't forget that coming up October the 9th.
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2: This is Ty Bonta, the Vice President of Greene County FFA, and this is your K-Country 105.7 Ag Report. On Wednesday, September 23rd, the Campbellsville Bluegrass Stockyard sold 432 head compared to the 171 last week, with feeder prices being steady to slightly higher in some weights as compared to last week. Steers, large and mediums, ones and twos, sold at the following. 400 weights averaged $4.43, 500 weights averaged $3.70, 600 weights averaged $3.74. Heifers, large and mediums, ones and twos, sold at the following. 400 weights averaged $3.69, 500 weights averaged $3.36, 600 weights averaged $3.11. Breaker cows, two head ranging at $1.35 to $1.50 per pound. Boner cows, five head ranging at $1.30 to $1.40 per pound. Lean cows, 7 head ranging at $1.20 to $1.31 per pound. One slaughter bull at $1.80. They also had 1 head of replacement cattle. Raw milk class through future prices on Friday closed at 15.07 per 100 weight, which was down from last week. Green River Grain Report from Friday. Corn was up at $4.42 per bushel. Soybeans was also up at $10.04 per bushel. Wheat was down at $4.66 per bushel. Greene County Ag News. The Farmer's Market on Green River at the Greene County Cattlemen's Expo Center every Thursday from 3 to 5:30. They had many new vendors with great products. Go by and check out what they have to offer. They also have a Facebook page that shows what has been there the last few weeks. Thank you for listening, and if you ate today, be sure to thank a farmer. This has been your K-Country 105.7 Ag Report. I'm Ty Bonta with the Greene County FFA.
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1: ABC News, I'm Mike Dubusky. New York Attorney General Letitia James has taken over the case of an alleged gang rape at Cornell. Governor Kathy Hochul criticized the local prosecutor and the school for not doing more to protect the alleged victim, who says she was sexually assaulted by a group of fraternity brothers in 2024. ABC's Armando Garcia reports.
2: Text messages reviewed by ABC News show a fraternity brother and one of her alleged attackers writing, "I just wanted to apologize for how things went down the other night." She responded, "At the end of the day, none of the sexual stuff was illegal, and honestly, I really liked being with you." But nearly 2 weeks later, Jane Doe's view appeared to change. Let's be clear that 90% of what happened that night was not consensual. These messages part of several records collected by Cornell investigators, but never turned over to local prosecutors.
1: And a disaster declaration is now in place in Nebraska as that state prepares for some potentially severe flash flooding this weekend. This is ABC News.
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8: Here's your K-Country forecast. Thunderstorms likely this afternoon, otherwise overcast skies. Daytime highs approaching 82. Winds out of the north, 8 to 15 miles per hour. Cloudy skies expected. Tonight, chance of rain showers. Lows level off around 60. Tomorrow, highs around 73. That's your local forecast update. I'm meteorologist Jennifer Wojcicki from the K-Country Weather Center. Currently, it's 72 degrees.
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Keeping it fancy with Reba McEntire to Catfish, loading you up with Boston from Stella Lefty. That new one. We'll do one of the greats back in the day. He's got you, Brooks and Dunn, and a few. But right now, Kenfolk, right here on the Friday Ride with the Fish.

0: Taking that train to Washington Town, Stella Lefty here on this Friday the 2nd. Hey, if you're having a birthday today, you share it with Lorraine Bracco, 72, the actress Sting from The Police fame. Sting, 75. What do we got going on this weekend? We've got, what are we celebrating? National Techies Day tomorrow. I like this. Couple of food holidays, if you will, this Sunday. National Cinnamon Roll Day to start off your Sunday morning, the National Taco Day for afternoon lunch or dinner, right?
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9: Here's your K-Country forecast. Thunderstorms likely this afternoon, otherwise overcast skies. Daytime highs approaching 82. Winds out of the north, 8 to 15 miles per hour. Cloudy skies expected. Tonight, chance of rain showers. Lows level off around 60. Tomorrow, highs around 73. That's your local forecast update. I'm meteorologist Jennifer Wojcicki from the K-Country Weather Center. Currently 70.
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0: 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The new Morgan Wallen. Hang on, Patty Loveless coming up. Latest from Kenny Chesney, Blake Shelton ready to go. Something you want to add, hit me up onto email.
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2: 1057. ABC News, I'm Mike Dubusky. Today's Bureau of Labor Statistics report shows U.S. employers added 29,000 jobs in September, falling well short of analyst expectations. Meanwhile, the unemployment rate ticked up to 4.2%. ABC's Elizabeth Schulze has more.
3: Average hourly wages are up 3% over the past year. That is not keeping up with the pace of inflation. We've seen prices are up 3.4% over the past year. So what that tells you is that people have jobs, but they are not getting paid. Pay raises, their salaries aren't going up, and that is especially difficult in an environment where their salaries are not going up as much as overall prices in the economy are going up.
2: New York Attorney General Letitia James will now lead a new criminal investigation into an alleged 2024 gang rape at Cornell University, and the FDA has concluded its investigation into the cyclosporiasis outbreak, which involved tainted lettuce. Two samples collected at a Taylor Farms facility in Mexico testing positive for the bacteria. This is ABC News.
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7: From the Fork Media News Desk, I'm Austin Armstrong. Kentucky State Police Post 15 says troopers will be conducting periodic traffic safety checkpoints throughout the area. Post 15 covers Greene, Taylor, Marion, Washington, Russell, Casey, Adair, Metcalf, Monroe, Clinton, and Cumberland counties. Troopers will be checking for violations of Kentucky traffic and regulatory laws, including vehicle equipment and safety requirements, as well as driver's licensing, vehicle registration, child restraints, and driving under the influence. A complete list of checkpoint locations is available through the Kentucky State Police website. Turning now to a fire in Adair County, the Columbia Adair County Fire Department was dispatched shortly after midnight on Thursday to the Adair County Transfer Station on L. Willis Road for a reported structure fire. Firefighters arrived to find smoke coming from an open-sided building used for dumping and holding. Crews entered the building and began an attack on the fire. They located a garbage trail that was burning inside. The firefighters were able to pull it outside and fully extinguish the flames. Officials say the damage to the building was minimal. The cause of the fire remains unknown and no injuries were reported. In staying with fire and emergency services, Campbellsville Fire and Rescue is reporting a busy September. According to the department's September 2026 report, Campbellsville Fire and Rescue responded to 135 calls of service during the month. That includes 46 medical calls, 35 public service calls, 31 non-emergency calls, 17 motor vehicle crashes or rescue calls, 15 hazardous situations, and 8 fires. The department also logged 455 training man hours during the month. And finally, there's some new equipment rolling into service with Greene County Ambulance Service. The department has introduced a new and approved Unit 404. Officials shared a look at the new rig as part of the department's latest update on their Facebook page. For more details on stories like these and more, be sure to check out our websites, myq104.com, keycountry1057.com, and wtcoradio.com.
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7: Taking a look at your local obituaries, Howard Dobson Sr., 93 of Campbellsville, passed away on September 26 in Campbellsville. Visitation will be conducted from 5 p.m. till 8 p.m. on Friday, October 2nd at Paradon Ramsey Funeral Home in Campbellsville. Funeral service will be conducted at 11 a.m. on Saturday, October 3rd at the funeral home with burial in Brookside Cemetery. Expressions of sympathy requested be donations to the Crusade for Children and may be made at Paradon Ramsey Funeral Home. This has been the obituary of Howard Dobson Sr., 93 of Campbellsville, who passed away on September 26. Janet White Pickett, age 93 of Greensburg, passed away on Tuesday. Funeral service will be conducted at 11 a.m. Central Time on Saturday at Coward and Parrott Funeral Home with burial to follow in the Greensburg Cemetery. Visitation requested from 4 until 8 p.m. Central Time on Friday today at the funeral home and after 7 a.m. on Saturday until time of the service. Donations may be made to the Global Methodist Church Building Fund or American Legion Auxiliary Children and Youth. This has been the obituary of Janet White Pickett, age 93 of Greensburg, who passed away on Tuesday. Lucas Samuel Luca Cox, age 39 of Greensburg, passed away on Wednesday. Funeral service will be conducted at noon Central Time on Saturday at Gupton Landrum Funeral Home with cremation to follow. Visitation requested after 10 a.m. Central Time on Saturday until time of the service. Arrangements are under the direction of Gupton Landrum Funeral Home in Greensburg. This has been the obituary of Lucas Samuel Luca Cox, age 39 of Greensburg, passed away on Wednesday. Carol Marshall, age 86 of Greensburg, passed away on Thursday. The arrangements and a complete list of survivors are incomplete at this time and will be announced later by Coward and Parrott Funeral Home in Greensburg. This has been the incomplete obituary of Carol Marshall, age 86 of Greensburg, who passed away on Thursday. Fork Media Campbellsville in Greensburg sends our condolences to the families and to all who have recently lost a loved one.
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11: Here's your K-Country forecast. Thunderstorms likely this afternoon, otherwise overcast skies. Daytime highs approaching 82. Winds out of the north, 8 to 15 miles per hour. Cloudy skies expected. Tonight, chance of rain showers. Lows level off around 60. Tomorrow, highs around 73. That's your local forecast update. I'm meteorologist Jennifer Wojcicki from the K-Country Weather Center. Currently 72.
12: 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Tavern on the Square in Greensburg.
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Well, move over, peanut butter. There's a new spread taking over, according to TikTok. And this person, peanut butter. Peanut butter, it's a blend of white beans and powdered peanut butter that's being touted as a sneaky way to add more fiber and protein to your diet. The trend is big at the gyms. Looks like peanut butter has officially been replaced. Peanut butter walked, so peanut butter could be spread. Interesting.

0: Here we are on Friday, October the 2nd. Welcome to October. We've got the MLB Wild Card Series getting ready for the World Series. We got the WNBA Women's Basketball Finals going on. Let's see here on TV. We've got the new NCIS series in the theaters. The new Tom Cruise Digger is out today. The concert film documenting the final Ozzy Osbourne live performance is out at theaters across America. Well, holidays, of course, Columbus Day is coming up on the 12th. Halloween is a Saturday this year. National Cat Day on the 29th. Oh, here's one of my favorites. International Beer and Pizza Day. Don't forget that coming up October the 9th.
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0: Mornings are special right here because it's a little crazy. It's a bit of fun on the radio and then some, plus giveaways, including the birthday contest and more. 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The Morning Buzz, 6 a.m. Eastern. Let's go. Right here with Austin.
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7: Here's your K-Country forecast. Thunderstorms likely this afternoon, otherwise overcast skies. Daytime highs approaching 82. Winds out of the north, 8 to 15 miles per hour. Cloudy skies expected. Tonight, chance of rain showers. Lows level off around 60. Tomorrow, highs around 73. That's your local forecast update. I'm meteorologist Jennifer Wojcicki from the K-Country Weather Center. Currently, it's 70 degrees.
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1: ABC News, I'm Mike Dabusky. Letitia James is now the special prosecutor overseeing the case of an alleged 2024 gang rape incident at Cornell University. New York Governor Kathy Hochul making the appointment today.
2: I have every confidence in our attorney general to do what she has always done. Look at the facts, examine the record, and draw the proper conclusions. That's exactly what's going to happen in this case.
1: According to a confidential investigative report compiled by Cornell and reviewed by ABC News, the alleged victim in this case told officials days after the encounter that she believed she was raped, though no charges came from that initial case. The U.S. added 29,000 jobs in September with an unemployment rate of 4.2%, according to the Bureau of Labor Statistics. That job addition number is lower than expectations. And Krista Pike is unconscious and on a ventilator after she survived a planned state execution in Tennessee this week. Her lawyers are now calling on the governor to commute her sentence. This is ABC News.
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9: Here's your K-Country forecast. Thunderstorms likely this afternoon, otherwise overcast skies. Daytime highs approaching 82. Winds out of the north, 8 to 15 miles per hour. Cloudy skies expected. Tonight, chance of rain showers. Lows level off around 60. Tomorrow, highs around 73. That's your local forecast update. I'm meteorologist Jennifer Wojcicki from the K-Country Weather Center. Currently, it's 70 degrees.
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Nothing like Clint Black from back in the day. We keep it Nashville fresh this coming hour. Dan and Shay's new one. Also the new one, George Burge, Luke Bryan. Right now, here's early Rascal Flatts.

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0: Got to ride, ride, ride into the great hour. This music rolls on. We love it. We love it. Ride into the weekend, too. What you got planned this weekend? Here we are on this Friday ride. I got to Sugarland, Garth Brooks, and the latest from Zach Top here in just a few.
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3: 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Always with current temperatures and the information you need when weather threatens. Always keeping you weather aware.
4: Here's your K-Country forecast. Thunderstorms likely this afternoon, otherwise overcast skies. Daytime highs approaching 82. Winds out of the north, 8 to 15 miles per hour. Cloudy skies expected. Tonight, chance of rain showers. Lows level off around 60. Tomorrow, highs around 73. That's your local forecast update. I'm meteorologist Jennifer Wojcicki from the K-Country Weather Center. Currently, it's 70 degrees.
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0: Zach Top, south of Sanity. Zach is learning how to play the pedal steel guitar. That's a great sounding instrument. Now, he emphasizes, I'm learning. He may not be on his any of his songs in the near future, but he's taking it in. Matt, I think it'd be easier than the trumpet. I tried the trumpet. Oh, no luck. There you go, Mr. Zach. Update on his steel pedal guitar gimmick there.
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1: ABC News, I'm Mike Dabosky. New York Attorney General Letitia James has taken over the investigation into an alleged gang rape that played out at Cornell University 2 years ago. Krista Pike, the woman who survived an attempted state execution earlier this week, is in critical condition in the hospital. Her lawyers are now calling on Tennessee's governor to commute her sentence. The new jobs report shows U.S. employers added 29,000 jobs in September, falling well short of analyst expectations. ABC's Elizabeth Schulze has more.
2: A little bit of what we might be seeing here is the impact of AI specifically. When you think about how the build-out of data centers is contributing to construction jobs, but then you've got those industries like insurance or financial services that have been really quick to adopt AI, that's where you're seeing job losses. And this really does kind of explain that push-pull of the impact of AI in the workforce pretty much playing out now in real time in this economic data.
1: The unemployment rate ticking up to 4.2%. This is ABC News.
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9: Here's your K-Country forecast. Cloudy skies expected tonight with a chance of rain showers. Lows dip down to about 60. Winds out of the northeast, 8 to 15 miles per hour. Highs around 73. Tomorrow, mainly cloudy skies expected. Mainly cloudy skies expected with fog and spots tomorrow night. Lows level off around 59. That's your local forecast update. I'm meteorologist Jennifer Wojcicki from the K-Country Weather Center. Right now, it's 70 degrees.
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Eagles classic, obviously, back in the day, redone by T.T. Travis Tritt. I got Lauren, Elena, Chase, Matthew, Riley Green's new one right now, early, Jason Aldean, aboard the big green tractor.

0: Now, this is interesting, or I wouldn't talk about it, right? Do you have a friend you only talk to through memes on texting? You're definitely not alone. A new survey found that nearly 9 in 10 Gen Zers, that group, have at least one friend they communicate with almost entirely through memes. GIFs or funny little videos and other online content, rarely or never seeing them in person. Isn't that weird? The average Gen Zer sends a whopping 580 memes a year and receives about 700, with nearly three quarters saying this style of communication has actually strengthened their friendship. And this is why these kids can't have real conversations, huh? They go, they don't know how to talk. Really, yeah, this is working out good.
1: 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Please be advised of the following rules. No purchase necessary. 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Participants can only win one contest prize per person every 30 days. Winners must appear in person with proper positive legal identification to claim any prize. Monday through Friday, excluding holidays, within 30 days or the prize will be forfeited. Prizes will not be mailed or delivered. Any winners under the age of 18 must be accompanied by a parent or legal guardian. No trade or cash equivalent will be awarded for any contest prize. Any person or persons found to be in violation of these contest rules before, during, or after the respective contest or giveaway will be disqualified and will not be eligible for further contests or giveaways.
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2: 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Just talking to us helps more than you think.
1: So maybe tonight, ask us how things are really going.
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4: 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Accurate local forecast to plan your day confidently. Always with current temperatures and the information you need when weather threatens. Always keeping you weather aware.
5: Here's your K-Country forecast. Cloudy skies expected tonight with a chance of rain showers. Lows dip down to about 60. Winds out of the northeast, 8 to 15 miles per hour. Highs around 73. Tomorrow, mainly cloudy skies expected. Mainly cloudy skies expected with fog and spots tomorrow night. Lows level off around 59. That's your local forecast update. I'm meteorologist Jennifer Wojcicki from the K-Country Weather Center. Currently, it's 68 degrees.
6: 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We've got them. We play them. 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

0: Love that tribute to the big dog daddy, Toby Keith at the end there. Riley Green, where I've got music on the way from Chad Brock, Shania Twain, ready to go. Something you'd like to add to it, hit me up on the email, craigcatfishcountry@gmail.com.
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1: ABC News, I'm Dave Packer. New numbers on jobs. The government says just 29,000 jobs were created last month, well short of analysts' expectations. Meanwhile, the unemployment rate ticked up to 4.2%. President Trump making his first comments on the gang rape accusations at Cornell University. The president was asked about Governor Kathy Hochul handing the case over to Letitia James, the New York Attorney General, who he's long feuded with.
2: I feel badly for whoever she's looking at because they won't get a fair shake.
1: Senior intelligence and law enforcement officials say the co-pilot of the Fly Dubai plane, who allegedly attacked the plane's captain and attempted to crash a flight bound for Israel, was previously suspended by Oman Air after being identified as a security risk. South Korea says North Korea fired at least one ballistic missile toward the sea, extending a recent run of weapons tests in the region. Japan's prime minister's office says the object has already fallen. This is ABC News.
3: Progressive presents the Museum of You.
4: We begin our tour with a unique piece, a relic from the early big screen television era. Remarkable. Next, we find a juicer, which historians believe